It's Lydia Tester with you. Thanks for hanging out with me wherever you are around the Forces world today. Love having your company. What have we got coming up? Well, let me tell you. Miles Smith on the way for you. Some Kid Laroi and Justin Bieber coming up for you. And Imagine Dragons, Radioactive, one of my favourite songs ever. It's all to come. But right now, Lenny Kravitz, It Ain't Over Till It's Over.

on Lenny Kravitz, everybody. It ain't over till it's over. Now, I'll tell you what's coming back, and it's not over. Oh no, the Premier League is on the way. The end of August sees football coming back. Thank goodness how we've missed it. I promise that wasn't sarcasm, but a way to make this even more fun, honestly, is creating a fantasy team and joining our BFBS League. It's all for fun, and whilst there may not be a prize up for grabs, of course, bragging rights are there on the line, because if you can win, the next stop could be cloud nine. But come last, well, no more needs to be said. But who doesn't love a little humble brag? Get on over to bfbs.com/fantasyfootball and get it ready for when the Premier League kicks off.

Calvin Harris and Rag & Bone Man with Giant. It's on BFBS, the Forces Station. Now, recently, Calvin Harris was back on home soil, making his biggest show in his hometown debut as he performed at Hampden Park in Glasgow. It was his first home show in several years. 100,000 fans in the crowd with absolute delight. I mean, the lasers looked insane. The visuals were mental. Kind of had FOMO, to be honest, but you can catch it up online. Of course you can. So if you're a Calvin Harris fan, you can have a look at that one. Miles Smith right now and the Kid Laroi and Justin Bieber on the way next.

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It's the Kid Laroi and Justin Bieber with Stay. Now, still to come, we've got some Kylie Minogue coming up for you. We've got Jonas Blue, some Alex Warren on the way, as well as we are going to be talking about our BFBS Big Salute Day, what our theme is and how you can help be involved in that one. More juicy details on that after Imagine Dragons and Radioactive.

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1: The Op Summit Challenge for the BFBS Big Salute. 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
0: Yes, we are back raising money for the BFBS Big Salute. The countdown to Big Salute Day is on. 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Now, I keep saying mountain, but of course, if you don't have a mountain nearby, do not fret. We can get creative. 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Can't wait to hear what you come up with. Good luck.
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MK featuring Poppy Bascom with Zone. It's playing on BFBS Forces Station. Fever Dream, Alex Warren is on the way, but right now, some Kylie Minogue for you. It's Spinning Around.

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Rain Radio and DJ Craig Gorman with Talk About. I feel like a little bit of Nelly Furtado's voice in there as well. Now, recently, I've been having a little stalk on the social media of the FBS because we've got so many Facebook pages, we've got so many Instagrams for all our different locations. It's always so lovely to see what is going on. And I stumbled across the FBS Cyprus Instagram, okay? Recently, they've posted the handover from one PWRR to the Welsh Guards. There's loads of pics up there. You can see what went on. Some of the BFBS team went along to show their support as well. Also recently, the Flamingo Throwdown was on and you can catch up the pictures there. You can see the winners. You can see what went on that day as well. You can have a cheeky little scroll through and see what BFBS Cyprus have been up to. We also have BFBS Germany and we have BFBS Radio. So you can check it all out. Head on over to Instagram.

Jonas Blue and Rise. Before that, James and Born of Frustration. Now, Rewind is on the way. 2 hours of nostalgia for you coming up after Forces News. A couple songs to get us there. Bella Kay coming up with I Love It, I Love It, I Love It. But first, the White Stripes and Seven Nation Army.

0: Iran says it's reached an agreement with Oman on a route for shipping through the Strait of Hormuz. Foreign Ministry spokesman Esmail Bakwai did not give any further details on the agreement, which he said was in the final stages. The BBC's Persian correspondent Ashir Janadi says there are mixed messages coming from both Washington and Tehran.
1: Both sides will try to frame this any kind of agreement between Iran and Oman as a victory for their side. And then Iranians have been insisting that you're talking to the Omani government, not to the Americans. Of course, any kind of agreement between Iran and Oman that leads to the opening of Strait of Hormuz will serve the purpose of the Americans. And of course, any agreement will need an American blessing. So without an American blessing, there won't be any agreement.
0: Police say a drone carrying an explosive device has been found at a German airport. A robot was deployed at Leipzig-Halle Airport after the device was spotted by an employee near Ukrainian cargo planes overnight. A man's been extradited to the UK after being charged over the death of a schoolboy in an alleged hit and run in Coventry. 12-year-old Keaton Slater died after being struck by a car in June 2024. Dollars Alexanders, who's 23 and from Latvia, is due in court later, charged with causing death by dangerous driving. A Labour peer says it's an insult that a former neo-Nazi who was jailed for targeting her has been appointed as an advisor to Kemi Badenoch. Joshua Bonehill Payne, who yesterday stood down as a Conservative candidate in Somerset, was convicted of extreme racial hostility in 2016. Labour's Baroness Berger says it's inappropriate for him to be given an influential national role. Dame Louise Ellman is from the Board of Deputies for British Jews.
2: Her original decision to put him forward as an official Conservative Party candidate, I think, showed a lack of judgment. And now that the pressure has apparently forced him to withdraw, it's as if that she can't admit that she did something wrong.
0: Calls for the resignation of FIFA's presidents continue despite his apology over his plans to sell off the World Cup to private investors. Gianni Infantino said errors were made, but due process was followed. He will remain FIFA president after receiving the backing of senior executives at a meeting in Morocco. Canada's Prime Minister Mark Carney is not convinced.
3: The idea that proper governance is not to disclose to your closest advisors, your chief operating officer, your fellow board members, something of consequence that you're even considering, let alone proposing, that's fatal, should be fatal, and you lose confidence in that individual. They have their own procedures for making those determinations, but certainly I don't have confidence in Mr. Infantino.
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Mike and the Mechanics, Over My Shoulder, kicking it off with the 90s. Buckle up, we're in for a ride. It's 2 hours of rewind. Lydia Tester with you. Hope you're good. Thanks for tuning in. What have we got coming up? Well, Average White Band is on the way. Spandau Ballet is coming up. The Beautiful South, just to name a few as well. Let's get straight into it, though. Throwing it back to the early 80s. John and Vangelis, I'll Find My Way Home.

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It's Lydia Tester with you for Rewind. We've got the Average White Band, Let's Go Round Again from 1980.

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How are you loving BFBS TV and radio services at the moment? We would love to know, and you can enter yourself into a prize draw for some online shopping vouchers just by sharing your opinion. 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Go and have your say and get yourself entered into that prize draw. Still to come, Spandau Ballet, New Kids on the Block is coming up as well. Right now, Sophie B. Hawkins, As I Lay Down.

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Kids on the Block, Hanging Tough. Before that, Spandau Ballet and True. Honestly, I wonder what it's like to be a kid in the 90s loving the bands, because I think if I knew about New Kids on the Block, like if they were around when I was really getting into music, that would have been my jam. I would have absolutely loved that. Now on the way, Lips Inc. with Funky Town. It's coming up after The Jam and The Bitterest Pill.

the jam, the bitterest pill. Now, I am here to remind you that there is a new episode of Sit Rep tomorrow at 6:30 p.m. You can hear it on BFBS, the Forces station. But also to remind you that if you haven't listened to the latest episode, to go and check it out before the new one hits tomorrow. So the latest Sit Rep episode is called Why Are the British Tanks Leaving Russia's Doorstep? The official announcement of hundreds more British troops for Estonia transitioning to a mobile anti-armor force missed out one key detail. It will end a decade of British tanks on Russia's doorsteps as Challenger 2s are upgraded to become Challenger 3s. You can hear all about this. We've got loads of detail on it. 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And a brand new episode is on tomorrow at 6:30 p.m. UK time. Time to get Lips Inc. on now. It's Funky Town.

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Marblehead Johnson, it's the Blue Tones right here on BFBS, the Forces Station. You are well and truly in the thick of Rewind. Tunes from the 90s, from the 80s, giving that pure nostalgia, and we're keeping it coming. It is not stopping anytime.

Shed 7 on standby from 1996. It's Lydia Tester with you for Rewind here on BFBS, the Forces station. Wherever you're joining me around the Force as well, thanks so much for tuning in today. Hope Rewind is getting you in your feels. You know, maybe there's some songs in there that you forgot about, but you've remembered the words, because it's incredible how our brain does that. Forces news is on the way for you very shortly, and we are coming back out of it with Curtis Stigers and I Wonder Why. But to get us to the headlines, a little bit of Stevie Wonder now. It's Lately.

0: Iran says it's reached an agreement with Oman on a route for shipping through the Strait of Hormuz. Foreign Ministry spokesman Ismail Baqai would not give any further details on the agreement, which he said was in the final stages. Michael Singh is a former senior director for Middle East Affairs at the UN Security Council.
1: The Iranians rejected about a week ago a previous proposal that was brought forth by the Omanis, and then they resumed their military attacks on the region and on U.S. forces. And it appears that the result of that is now a deal which is actually more favorable to Iran. And so I think the Iranians believed that time and leverage was on their side. And so far, what we are hearing about this deal suggests that, in fact, they may not have been incorrect in that assessment.
0: Police have charged a man over the death of a schoolboy in Coventry. 12-year-old Keaton Slater died after being hit by a car in June 2024. Dollars Alexanders is accused of causing death by dangerous driving. The 23-year-old Latvian national is due in court later after being extradited to the UK. The Conservative leader is under pressure to withdraw an advisor role given to a council candidate who stepped back yesterday. Joshua Bonehill Payne had spent time in jail for anti-Semitic abuse. One of his victims, Labour peer Baroness Berger, says it's an insult that he'll now help write Tory policy on radicalisation. Danny Stone is the chief executive of the Anti-Semitism Policy Trust.
2: It's another story about anti-Semitism, and ultimately the Jewish community is fatigued. So the more that political parties can do to ensure that anti-Semitism, there's complete zero tolerance for it, the better and more reassured the Jewish community will be.
0: FIFA's president has apologised over his plans to sell off the World Cup to private investors, but has also come out fighting. Gianni Infantino scrapped the proposals last weekend after a number of associations said they wouldn't support him. He's admitted mistakes were made and has received backing from FIFA's management following talks in Morocco. A research group is claiming stockpiling weapons with European allies would help close the defence funding gap. The Institute for Public Policy Research says buying together and sharing reserves could save up to £3.4 billion. The Defence Secretary insists he's confident his department will be given enough money to fund future plans. Will Ellis from the Institute says we can't rely on the US.
3: We know we're going to have to be close to our European allies. We know we may have to defend together. So it absolutely makes sense to then think about what capabilities do we all need together as allies, and then what's the best way to fund that and reach that together.
0: That's the latest. I'm Susan Bookbinder.
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It's The Cure and The Love Cats. Before that, Curtis Tigers and I Wonder Why. Yes, you are in Rewind. It's Lydia Tester with you. We got an hour left of pure nostalgia together. Tunes on the way. Diana Ross is coming up for you. Ocean Colour Scene on the way. Spin Doctors, lots of 90s, a little bit.

Boyzone, picture of you. I really am enjoying the playlist today, and that's no bias. There are some absolute bangers on the way. I mean, sending Forget Me Nots is coming up after Chain Reaction and Diana Ross.

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Pretty Russian and Forget Me Nots. It's playing on BFBS, the Forces station. 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

It's Bananarama and Fun Boy 3 with Really Saying Something. Hiya, if you're over in Canada, hope you're good, hope you're well. A date for the diary this Saturday is the Ralston Honky Tonk. I'm sure you know all about it, but let me just remind you, just in case, it's at Fort Whoop up in Ralston Village, and it is your chance to do some line dancing, listen to some great music. There's going to be food, drinks, kids games, Western activities, and a little bit of two-step as well. It's going to be a fantastic way to spend your Saturday. I've heard Melissa talking about it. It sounds like it's a really fun day out. Kind of got a bit of FOMO, but enjoy it. That is the date this Saturday. I feel like we've been talking about it for ages and can't believe it's actually here. Spin Doctors now and Two Princes.

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0: Then we will then have some sweet pillow talk and bombastic. 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Don't remember boxes.
1: It's Shaggy and Bombastic. A song that still slaps the same this day as it once did in 1995. That means it is 30 years old, 30 plus years old, actually. Can you even believe it? Now, if you're over in Colchester, firstly, hello, a good morning to you. Or if you're on the night shift, powered through, you've got this, you've got this, you've got this. Want to let you know about the Parachute Regimental Association. They meet every first Friday of the month. So that is another team. Doors open at 6, the meeting starts at 7. It's at the Pegasus Club on Circular Road North, right by the running track if you're going along to that one. Bass-O-Matic on the way with Fascinating Rhythm. It's after Laura Ranningen and Gloria.

Bassomatic. Fascinating rhythm. That's just about it from me. We've got one more song for you. Pure, pure nostalgia before Dave Roberts takes over. You'll know this song immediately, but it's The Remembrance, and I'll be there for you.

0: Tehran says it's reached a deal to open the Strait of Hormuz, but how much did it cost the U.S.?
1: In the mid to long term, maybe some of this can be walked back, but in the short term at least, we lost.
0: The new defence secretary in Kyiv has 21 die in Russian strikes.
2: Where the UK has the ability to provide, we will. And where we don't, it's my job to mobilise.
0: Calls continue for the head of FIFA to resign over the World Cup sell-off plan.
3: They have their own procedures for making those determinations, but certainly I don't have confidence in Mr. Infantino.
4: This is Forces News
5: with Susan Bookbinder.
0: Iran says it's reached a deal with Oman on a route for shipping through the Strait of Hormuz. Foreign Ministry spokesperson Esmail Bakwai did not give any further details on the agreement, which he said was in the final stages. Former US diplomat Alan Eyre believes the deal will have involved concessions by the US.
1: The more pressure we put on Iran, the more essential Iran deemed it to maintain control of the Strait of Hormuz. So, yeah, this is a massive own goal by the United States. It's going to have significant consequences for years and years. Hopefully, in the mid to long term, maybe some of this could be walked back. But in the short term, at least, we lost.
0: The BBC's Persian correspondent Ashia Junaidi says there are mixed messages coming from both Washington and Tehran.
6: Both sides will try to frame this any kind of agreement between Iran and Oman as a victory for their side. And then Iranians have been insisting that you're talking to the Omani government, not to the Americans. Of course, any kind of agreement between Iran and Oman that leads to the opening of Strait of Hormuz will serve the purpose of the Americans, and of course, any agreement will need an American blessing. So without an American blessing, there won't be any agreement.
0: The new foreign secretary has said he's hopeful of a ceasefire on the war in Iran after holding talks in Washington, D.C., but said we're not there yet. Ed Miliband met the U.S. Secretary of State Marco Rubio at the State Department and described the two countries as the closest of allies.
7: Well, the number one priority for this government is to tackle the cost of living crisis that people are facing. And my job as Foreign Secretary most immediately is to work with our closest ally, the United States, on getting a ceasefire and a lasting ceasefire in relation to the Iran war.
5: This is Forces News.
0: President Zelensky says Ukraine's supplies of defence missiles from allies abroad has dropped threefold on last year. He was speaking as Russian strikes killed at least 21 people in one of the deadliest waves of strikes this year. 17 of the victims were in the capital, Kyiv.
8: It was so scary, I must say. This was my scariest night during the 5 years. My scariest night.
0: The BBC's Dan Johnson is in the Ukrainian capital.
9: There were 28 ballistic missiles fired by Russia last night, none of them intercepted by Ukrainian air defences. Is that because they've run out of interceptors? Is it because they're having to ration their supplies so carefully given the shortage?
0: The Ukrainian president has again appealed for help from allies, warning that the interceptor shortage is costing lives.
10: We recognise that this is a major challenge. We made it through a difficult winter, but the reduction in supplies became more noticeable with each passing month. Today, we are facing a clear shortage.
0: The new defence secretary was in Kyiv to discuss mobilising international support. Wes Streeting offered moral support, but no guarantees.
2: We've been looking very closely at Ukraine's requirements. We're working through a whole list of those requirements. Where the UK has the ability to provide, we will. And where we don't, it's my job to mobilise the international community to step up.
0: Ukraine has relied on US supplies of Patriot interceptor missiles to shoot down Russian ballistic missiles. But the US has used many of its stockpiles during its war with Iran and is reluctant to give up more. A Labour peer says it's an insult that a former neo-Nazi who was jailed for targeting her has been appointed as an advisor to Kemi Badenoch. Joshua Bonehill Payne, who yesterday stood down as a Conservative candidate in Somerset, was convicted of extreme racial hostility in 2016. Labour's Baroness Berger says it's inappropriate for him to be given an influential national role. Dame Louise Elman is from the Board of Deputies for British Jews.
11: Her original decision to put him forward as an official Conservative Party candidate, I think, showed a lack of judgment. And now that the pressure has apparently forced him to withdraw, it's as if that she can't admit that she did something wrong.
0: Police say a drone carrying an explosive device has been found at a German airport. A robot was deployed at Leipzig-Halle Airport after the device was spotted by an employee near Ukrainian cargo planes overnight. A woman's continuing to be questioned by detectives following a stabbing in central London which left four men injured. A 47-year-old was arrested following an incident in Covent Garden yesterday lunchtime. Two people remain in hospital.
4: This is Forces News.
0: It's now 20 years since the infantry underwent a major change that saw the loss of some of the most admired regiments in the British Army. Our reporter James Wharton has been reflecting back.
12: The plan was to streamline the infantry, merging 21 single battalion units into six new so-called super regiments. But it meant the end of units including the Black Watch, the Light Infantry and the Royal Welsh Fusiliers, among others. Geoff Hoon was the Defence Secretary who gave the go-ahead on the reforms.
13: Well, by then I'd been Secretary of State for Defence for a number of years and I entirely understood and recognised the loyalty that people feel to their local regiment. I expected that there would be significant controversy.
12: When rumours of the reorganisation emerged, some of the units involved were deployed in conflict. Major Ronnie Proctor is a former member of the Black Watch. Today he runs the Regimental Association.
14: We were found that they were going to be subsumed into this new organisation. That, to me, and to others, was like a kick in the teeth.
12: 20 years on, some of the aims behind Geoff Hoon's 2006 reforms have not stood the test of time. Some of the new, so-called super regiments are today smaller than their predecessors ever were. But Mr. Hoon blames successive cuts to the size of the army as the issue, not his reorganisation.
13: Well, the explanation for that, of course, is very straightforward. There was a significant reduction in the size of the British Army. That was not something that at the time I would or could have anticipated.
12: So you don't link the reorganisation that you were the architect of, you do not link that with the current situation, which is an ever-decreasing army in terms of personnel?
13: Well, it's what has happened, and I regret that.
12: The Day the Army Changed is our special report looking back at this historic moment 20 years ago. You can see it on the Forces News YouTube channel.
4: 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Sports.
0: Calls for the resignation of FIFA's president continue despite his apology over his plans to sell off the World Cup to private investors. Gianni Infantino said errors were made, but due process was followed. He will remain FIFA president after receiving the backing of senior executives in a meeting in Morocco. Canada's Prime Minister Mark Carney is not convinced.
15: The idea that proper governance is not to disclose to your closest advisors, your chief operating officer, your fellow board members, something of consequence that you're even considering, let alone proposing. That's fatal, should be fatal, and you lose confidence in that individual. They have their own procedures for making those determinations, but certainly I don't have confidence in Mr. Infantino.
0: Newcastle's new head coach Matthias Jeisler says the ambition of the club is what attracted him to Tyneside. He's replaced Eddie Howe following his resignation last week. The Premier League side have paid £9.5 million in compensation to Saudi side Al Ahly for the German coach. Bristol City and Walsall kick off the League Cup tonight. New Ashton Gate manager Michael Scovala takes charge of the home team for the first time in a competitive match. Hearts will face Danish side Kurtia for a place in the Women's Champions League third round qualifying. The Scottish title holders came from behind to win 2-1 against Gintra. Rangers are also through to their final. They needed to come from a goal down to win 2-1 in extra time against Slavia Prague.
4: Forces News. Headlines.
0: Iran says it's reached an agreement with Oman on a route for shipping through the Strait of Hormuz. A foreign ministry spokesman said it was in the final stages. The conservative leader's under pressure to withdraw an advisor role given to a former neo-Nazi council candidate who stepped back yesterday. And that's the latest. I'm Susan Bookbinder.

Weeks, number three in the official singles chart. There it is, Ella Langley and Choosing Texas on BFBS. And before that, though, a bit of Ed Sheeran and Sing opening up today's edition of the Arts Breakfast Show. How are you doing today? Are you well? I do hope so. And a quick look at what's going on weather-wise in around the Forces world. In Bahrain today, it's going to be hot and humid at times with some clouds expected. Highs expected of 44 degrees and a minimum of 32 today. What else around in Brunei? That's where we're heading now. Times of clouds and sun with some thunderstorms in the spots. Pretty much a general day in Brunei today. Highs expected of 34 degrees for you. Diego Garcia, a few clouds and sun. Highs of 20.

for you, Senelaga. Not as warm, with lower humidity, with some shifting clouds, but still nice and sunny, 24 degrees for you. Brunson, kind of shifting clouds and sun, pleasant, less humid, highs of 25 for you. 23, your top temperature if you're in shape today, partly sunny, nice and comfortable though. And if you are in Tapa, if you're in Estonia today, breezy this morning, otherwise it'll be warm with some clouds yielding out in the afternoon, highs expected of 26 degrees. And if you're in the Rock of, on the Rock of Gibraltar, not if you're in it, if you're on the Rock of Gibraltar, it's going to be a very warm day for you today. Plenty of sunshine. Highs expected of about 31 degrees on the Rock.

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Hugo, Emmanuel Angel and Ultra Arte. That's Moving Too Far. Moving to the Sun, sorry. And that is my favourite track at the moment. Have to say, absolute banging tune. First thing in the morning, loving that. Right, squeezing out the chat before we hit the news. Just up the 25 passes. Role Model in High Hopes 3000.

0: Iran says it's reached an agreement with Oman on a route for shipping through the Strait of Hormuz. A foreign ministry spokesman said it was in the final stages. The conservative leader's under pressure to withdraw an advisor role given to a former neo-Nazi council candidate who stepped back yesterday. Joshua Bonehill Payne had spent time in jail for anti-Semitic abuse. And Britain's new defence secretary has been meeting President Zelensky as 21 people died in one of the deadliest Russian strikes this year. The Ukrainian leader has renewed calls for help with defence missiles, with supplies from allies dropping threefold on last year. FIFA's president has apologised over his plans to sell off the World Cup to private investors, but has also come out fighting. Gianni Infantino scrapped the proposals last weekend after a number of associations said they wouldn't support them. After talks with FIFA management in Morocco, Infantino's admitted mistakes were made. However, as Sky's Rob Harris explains, he's taken aim at critics.
1: FIFA tonight both shown contrition for launching this attempted World Cup sell-off venture, but also at the same time launching a stinging attack, going on the fight back to the world, saying they'll not tolerate any attacks on its integrity, good governance and due process.
0: Newcastle's new head coach, Matthias Yeisler, says the ambition of the club is what attracted him to Tyneside. He's replaced Eddie Howe following his resignation last week. The Premier League side have paid £9.5 million in compensation to Saudi side Al Ahly for the German coach. Bristol City and Walsall kick off the League Cup tonight. New Ashton Gate manager Michael Scabala takes charge of the home team for the first time in a competitive match. That's the latest. I'm Susan Bookbinder.

Stitches. Shawn Mendes, and that is Stitches. Right, we're trying to get it on. It's been such a busy first part of the programme. It's hardly any time to talk, really, but yeah. Talking then today that apparently the driest July since records ever began. Yes, yesterday Cornwall got a proper soaking, really. Yeah. Just as everyone's on their holidays, they're like, come on. We had the driest July, now you're having the eyes out. You know what I mean? Yeah, last month was officially the driest ever. The temperature's still sticking in the high 20s this week, though. And yeah, experts say that grounds are so parched that reservoirs are starting to struggle, really. Water companies are asking everybody to use as little as possible when it comes to water, you know, yeah. And another record went on Monday, believe it or not, this week, when Wisley in Surrey hit 33.5 degrees. That's now the 20th day this year that we've hit 32 in the UK, beating the old record set in 1995. Huh? Crazy, isn't it? Yeah. Temperature should ease off later this week, though, in the UK. Yeah, towards the end of this, towards the weekend. Yeah, there's going to be even some thunder warnings, especially up north. But yeah. Yeah. But the southeast, wow. You know what I mean? Still, you know, I mean, still waiting for anything more than a polite drizzle, really, in the UK. It's, yeah. Cornwall got a cracking soaking, though, yesterday.

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Classic Madge on the show. Look at that. Like a Prayer, just after 1:45 on BFBS. David looking after the Arts Breakfast Show this morning. 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Doesn't matter if you've done it before, you can do it again, it's fine.

BP revealed the company's biggest quarterly profits in 4 years, £4.2 billion. Thanks to Energy Prices shooting up during the Iran war. Can you believe it? 4.2. I mean, last year they made 1.7 billion in the same period. Still a crazy amount of money. But now jumped up to 4.2 billion. It's just mad, isn't it? I mean, and they're talking about urgent action to create more value for shareholders. But it's crazy, isn't it? It's madness. It really is. I mean, even Donald Trump had a go at them saying you're making too much money off the disruption caused by, you know, his war in Iran. It's just crazy, isn't it? It's a bit funny when the value already looks like you're doing laps around the track, you know, but they're thinking, how can we improve this? Wow. Crazy. £4.2 billion profit there. BP. Mad.

0: Iran says it's reached an agreement with Oman on a route for shipping through the Strait of Hormuz. The foreign ministry spokesperson didn't give any further details on the agreement, which he said was in the final stages. Michael Singh is a former senior director for Middle East Affairs at the UN Security Council.
1: The Iranians rejected about a week ago a previous proposal that was brought forth by the Omanis, and then they resumed their military attacks on the region and on U.S. forces. And it appears that the result of that is now a deal which is actually more favorable to Iran. And so I think the Iranians believed that time and the leverage was on their side. And so far, what we are hearing about this deal suggests that, in fact, they may not have been incorrect in that assessment.
0: Britain's new defence secretary has been meeting President Zelensky as 21 people died in one of the deadliest Russian strikes this year. The Ukrainian leader has renewed calls for help with defence missiles, with supplies from allies dropping threefold on last year. Kyiv's depleted air defences did not intercept any of the drones or ballistic missiles fired into the capital last night. West Streeting offered moral support, but no guarantees.
2: We've been looking very closely at Ukraine's requirements. We're working through a whole list of those requirements. Where the UK has the ability to provide, we will. And where we don't, it's my job to mobilise the international community to step up.
0: Police have charged a man over the death of a schoolboy in Coventry. 12-year-old Keaton Slater died after being hit by a car on Radford Road in June 2024. Dollars Alexanders is accused of causing death by dangerous driving. The 23-year-old Latvian national is due in court later after being extradited to the UK. The University of Cambridge professor at the centre of a plagiarism row has resigned with immediate effect. Professor Jason Ardlow said he'd conducted that the only way to bring this chapter to an end is to step away. The BBC's Norm Nanji reports.
3: Plagiarism row erupted after another academic, who was sacked from his Cambridge role in 2024, said he found numerous instances of plagiarism in Professor Ardlow's work and questioned some of his stated achievements. Professor Ardlow insisted he wasn't a liar and said some errors in his early academic work were because of his autism. He also told The Times there had been a coordinated campaign to unseat him, which he argued was racially motivated.
0: FIFA's president has apologised over his plans to sell off the World Cup to private investors, but has also come out fighting. Gianni Infantino scrapped the proposals last weekend after a number of associations said they wouldn't support them. That's the latest. I'm Susan Bookbinder.

Beatles. And Adore You. Chameleon Superstar before that, opening up part two of today's edition of the Alts Poetry Show. Now, does this sound a little familiar to you, okay? Does it? You might be able to identify with a few of these things because they reckon millions of us are spending large chunks of our day on autopilot. You know what I mean? We're just kind of living a Groundhog Day existence, really. And, you know, it happens, right? They, you know, doing the same things day in, day out, yeah. There's masses of us that do this. It's nothing special, believe me, all right? You're just common. It's just, you know. A lot of us regularly kind of drift through life automatically without any real thoughts of what we're doing, really. And, yeah, they reckon many of us grab the same breakfast and lunch every day. Half of us even travel to and from work with no recollection of the journey itself. You know, yeah? So they looked into it and they found that for us also, checking through emails without really taking them in, and even exercise on autopilot as well. Yeah. The things that you're most likely to do on autopilot, let's see if you can identify with any of these. Right, here we go. Wake up at the same time of the day, all right? Checking through your emails, looking at the same websites every day. Have the same morning routine, yeah? Make the same journey to route or same route to work as well. Have the same breakfast. Yeah, and have your morning tea or coffee at the same time. Yeah. Same food for lunch every day. Same snacks. Hit the snooze button. In the same pattern every single day. Is that you? Can you identify with any of those things? Does it sound a bit like your day? Don't worry about it. There's many of us are just going through it. Just a Groundhog Day existence. It's all right. It's not a phase. It's just a thing. It's human.

0: 1945 in the sound.
1: Right. Now, you don't often hear a former Navy boss kind of basically telling everybody to just calm yourself. But that's exactly what's happened. Yes, there's a big plan on the table to turn the UK into a proper AI drone superpower with the future fleet that mixes, well, traditional ships and autonomous drones. You've kind of heard about it.

haven't you, dear? Some of the critics say the whole thing is a little bit dangerous, a bit of a dangerous illusion, really. And, you know, and just a way to save money. But the ex-Navy Second Sea Lord saw... his name's just disappeared off me. God, is it Sir Nick Hine? There we go. I was going to say Carter there. I was like, no, he wasn't the Second Sea Lord. No, no, definitely not. Sir Nick Hine, he said, he's backing it and says people need to stop naysaying and let the idea breathe, really. The plan, so as you heard about Type 45 a while ago, wasn't it? The plan set aside nearly £3 billion for autonomous drones instead of replacing the older destroyers. You know, life for life, basically. And he admits he's adamant it won't weaken the Navy at all. Just change how it delivers its punch, you know. And there's even earlier blueprints for a robot warship-style drone, though that's, like, still years away. Yeah? They're thinking about it, though. He says the real challenge is kind of getting comfortable with drones at sea first, because trusting a fully independent AI warship is a long way off. I'm glad he said that, to be fair. I'm kind of glad he said that, right? But that's the Terminator at sea stage. The governments aren't anywhere near ready for that just yet. I don't think anybody's ready for the Terminator at sea just yet, to be honest, Nick. Yeah, I mean. But yeah, interesting, isn't it? Interesting times.

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0: In Excess. Mystify on BFBS. We are going to be talking about a cycling scandal that involves bras. I never ever thought I would ever say that sentence, but there it is. We'll be doing that next. We are going to be saying goodbye to Germany, Shave and Brunson. Curtis up next for you. News after tea on Wayne.
1: That we break up the makeup, then break up. Car got rich now, saying that I

0: Iran says it's reached an agreement with Oman on a route for shipping through the Strait of Hormuz. The US and Oman haven't commented. Britain's new defence secretary has been meeting President Zelensky as 21 people died in one of the deadliest Russian strikes this year. The Ukrainian leader has renewed calls for help with defence missiles, with supplies from allies dropping threefold on last year. And the Conservative leader, Kemi Badenoch, under pressure to withdraw an advisory role she gave to a former neo-Nazi council candidate who stepped back yesterday. Joshua Bonehill Payne has spent time in jail for anti-Semitic abuse. FIFA's president has apologised over his plans to sell off the World Cup to private investors, but has also come out fighting. Gianni Infantino scrapped the proposals last weekend after a number of associations said they wouldn't support them. After talks with FIFA management in Morocco, Infantino's admitted mistakes were made. However, as Sky's Rob Harris explains, he's taken aim at critics.
1: FIFA tonight both shown contrition for launching this attempted World Cup sell-off venture, but also at the same time launching a stinging attack, going on the fight back to the world, saying they'll not tolerate any attacks on its integrity, good governance and due process.
0: Newcastle's new head coach, Matthias Eisler, says the ambition of the club is what attracted him to Tyneside. He's replaced Eddie Howe following his resignation last week. The Premier League side have paid £9.5 million in compensation to Saudi side Al Ahly for the German coach. Bristol City and Walsall kick off the League Cup tonight. New Ashton Gate manager Michael Skubala takes charge of the home team for the first time in a competitive match. Hearts will face Danish side Køge for a place in the Women's Champions League third qualifying round. The Scottish title holders came from behind to win 2-1 against Gintra. Rangers are also through to the final. And Joss Butler's become the all-time leading run scorer in T20 cricket. He smashed 51 not out in Manchester Supergiants' 9-wicket win over Welsh Fire in the 100 men. And that's the latest. I'm Sue Sharp.

Peggy Goo, and it goes live on BFBS. So, I mean, you don't expect cycling scandals to involve bras, do you? But here we are. Yes. Yes, during the Tour de France women's time trial, a row's been kicking off over claims that some riders have been secretly padding their bras to make themselves more aerodynamic. Yeah? The idea is that boosting the chest area changes the airflow and actually makes you faster, which sounds ridiculous until you hear the numbers, right? So an aerodynamics expert studying the race says that he's been sent photos that look like riders have tucked objects into their shirts. And his research found that this chest fairing trick could actually shave almost a second per kilometre off a time trial. Yeah. Look at that. I mean, in a sport where tiny margins decide everything, I mean, that is kind of huge, isn't it?

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is just Lose It on BFBS. Now, did you know people from Nottingham are the worst kissers in Britain? Yeah, that's according to this new study out at the moment, yeah. Shoddy snoggers, you could say, yeah. Nottingham, apparently, yeah. A whopping 72% of people who polled said the worst kiss they'd ever had came from the East Midlands city, yeah. Yeah, that's compared to just 24 from people in London or Edinburgh. Though, you know, they came in 10th place. That wasn't bad. The second place for the worst kisses in the UK, Bristol, followed by Sheffield, Newcastle, then Glasgow. Liverpool came 6th, Leeds 7th, Birmingham 8th, Manchester 9th, and, of course, London and Edinburgh came 10th. What do you reckon? True or not true? I'm from Gibraltar, so if you've never tried that one before, just pop in to BFBS and... I'm only joking. Joke.

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Brand new series of The Only Way is Essex on BFPS Extra at 8 o'clock tonight. Blood Diamond is your movie on BFPS Extra with Leonardo DiCaprio. Awesome movie. And if you need a bit of Carabao Cup action in your life, good news for there. Plymouth Argyle take on Exeter City in the Carabao Cup on BFPS Sport tonight at 7 p.m. So, yeah, plenty of a little bit of football for you, just in case you're, you know,

0: The Fit Under Pressure president has received backing from the organisation's management despite calls for him to step down. Gianni Infantino has apologised and admitted mistakes in an open letter published in response to his now scrapped World Cup sell-off plans. Sports reporter Rob Harris has a statement from the head of football's governing body.
1: We acknowledge mistakes were made in the process of the proposed establishment of the FIFA Forward Enterprise. It was certainly not the intention of the FIFA Council and FIFA member associations to feel excluded from the process, and it should have been handled differently.
0: Iran says it's reached an agreement with Oman on a safe route through the Strait of Hormuz, the shipping waterway bordered by the two countries. Foreign Ministry spokesman Esmail Baqaei did not give any further details on the agreement, but he says it's in the final stages. The BBC's Persian correspondent Ashaya Janadi says it needs to be overseen by the US.
2: Iranians have been insisting that you're talking to the Omani government, not to the Americans. Of course, any kind of agreement between Iran and Oman that leads to the opening of Strait of Hormuz will serve the purpose of the Americans. Any agreement will need an American blessing. So without an American blessing, there won't be any agreement.
0: The defense secretary has been meeting President Zelensky after 21 people died in one of the deadliest Russian strikes this year. The Ukrainian leader has renewed calls for help with more interceptor missiles. Kyiv's depleted air defenses did not intercept any of the drones or ballistic missiles fired into the capital 24 hours ago. A research group claiming stockpiling weapons with European allies would help close the defence funding gap. The Institute for Public Policy Research says buying together and sharing reserves could save nearly £3.5 billion. The Defence Secretary insists he's confident his department will be given enough money to fund future plans. Will Ellis from the Institute says we should not just rely on the US.
3: We know we're going to have to be close to our European allies. We know we may have to defend together. So it absolutely makes sense to then think about what capabilities do we all need together as allies, and then what's the best way to fund that and reach that together.
0: A raft of new mental health centres are open in libraries, banks and other high street locations across England. The government's also announced more specialist care in dedicated mental health emergency departments. The Prime Minister's called it a lifeline for thousands. Brian Dowles from the charity Rethink says it's a step in the right direction.
4: The six pilot sites that we've seen tested over the last year or so had incredibly promising results. And I think now the key thing for us to do is to accelerate that process, get these working in all parts of the country so that people actually get the care that they need.
0: One in six people in the UK is taking drastic action during the heat waves, such as sleeping in the kitchen or missing work to cope. Citizens Advice has found millions of people are trapped in homes they can't cool. And the King's begun his annual summer holiday in Scotland by planting a royal rose in the gardens of the Castle of May. His Majesty spends the first week of August at the castle near John O'Groats. And that's the latest. I'm Sue Sharp.

Ariana Grande, Hate That I Made You Love Me, and Maroon 5, Christina Aguilera, Moves Like Jagger before that. Opening up, well, the final hour of today's edition of the show. It's flying by, it really is. And we're going to be talking in this hour of the show about a rather important question. Yes, the great sandwich debate is one of the greatest. The correct way to cut a fish finger sandwich.

Nightcrawler is going to push the feeling on. So it turns out we've finally settled one of the great British sandwich debates. Yes, the correct way to cut a fish finger sandwich, yeah? They looked at it. Almost a third of us reckon you should be sliced vertically down the middle, you know, straight through the fish fingers.

H, you're going to ring my bell on BFBS. Right then, talking today, we've solved the fish finger sandwich problem, but I watched this yesterday. Did you catch it when the SpaceX rocket, that part of the stage from one of the Falcon 9 slammed into the moon? I thought it was amazing. I just thought, the thing that I found most amazing was they had such good cameras in space looking at the moon. But you have a look at a CCTV camera, rubbish back on Earth, you know what I mean? Anyway, it was the upper part of a Falcon 9 launched 19 months ago, and after drifting off course, it headed straight for a collision course, more than 5,000 miles an hour, straight towards the moon. Now, space tracking experts said that the impact would be like 3 tons of TNT going off, hitting near the Einstein crater on the moon's sunlit western edge. And that footage looks awesome. It's online. You can have a look if you like. It's really good. And NASA says that there is no danger to Earth at all. Scientists were watching closely because the crash will carve out a fresh water crater and throw up, you know, kind of plumes of dust and stuff that could hang around for ages, but they wanted to just check it because they all just got a little bit nerdy about it, to be fair. The collision happened at, I think it was it between 7:30 and 8, right, yesterday morning, and it was pretty cool, you know, I have to say. It was just like, boom, there it is. I mean, there was no sound, obviously, but I think someone forgot to turn the mic on, not quite sure, but yeah. Pretty cool pictures if you want to go and have a look at that.

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3: Back to the hits. 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Back to the music.

Justin Timberlake featuring SZA, there it is, that's the other side. Coming up, we are going to be finding out a brand new TV show, which is aiming to shake up the art world. Coming on your big, coming on your BFBST next week on BBC. Yeah, if you're into all the art stuff, you're going to love it, I'm guessing. If you're not, well, you're probably not, to be fair. We are going to be saying goodbye to the UK, UK bases. Your breakfast show is about to start for you. The National DAB Plus breakfast show about to start as well with Cam and Danny. Cammy. Sounds a bit like bromance thing going, no, just Cam. And Danny looking after things on the breakfast show for you. I'll catch up with you all again tomorrow, all right? On a train.

0: Iran says it's reached an agreement with Oman on a safe route through the Strait of Hormuz, the shipping waterway bordered by the two countries, but there's been no word from the US. Britain's new defence secretary has met with President Zelensky as 21 people died in one of the deadliest Russian strikes this year. Wes Streeting says his job is to mobilise international support. The Israeli military says two of its soldiers have been killed in southern Lebanon, with four more severely injured in the same incident. And Kemi Badenoch's been criticised for offering a neo-Nazi a job as a Tory advisor after he stepped back as a council candidate following a backlash. It appears Gianni Infantino is keeping his job as FIFA president, at least for now. He's admitted mistakes in trying to sell off parts of the World Cup and has been backed by the governing body of world football's leadership. Canada was one of the World Cup hosts this summer. Its Prime Minister Mark Carney's lost confidence in Infantino.
1: The idea that proper governance is not to disclose to your closest advisors, your chief operating officer, your fellow board members, something of consequence that you're even considering, let alone proposing, that's fatal, should be fatal.
0: Newcastle's new head coach Matthias Yeisler says the ambition of the club is what attracted him to Tyneside. He's replaced Eddie Howe following his resignation last week. The Premier League side have paid £9.5 million in compensation to Saudi side Al Ahly for the German coach. Jos Buttler's become the all-time leading run scorer in T20 cricket. He smashed 51 not out in Manchester Super Giants' 9-wicket win over Welsh Fire in the 100 men. Trent Rockets were the other winners in the men's competition yesterday. In the women's competition, Trent Rockets and Welsh Fire won their respective games. And Surrey moved level on points with Leicestershire in Group A of the One Day Cup men's table. They beat Kent by 95 runs at the Oval. In Group B, Hampshire are up to fourth as they thrashed Glamorgan by 90 runs. And that's the latest. I'm Sue Sharp.

Hardfi there, that's hard to beat. 24 minutes to 7 o'clock, how you doing? Jim Gillitley with you from Dreghorn Barracks in Edinburgh. Thursday, August the 6th today. We're one day away from the Royal Edinburgh Military Tattoo. Actually, it is the preview tonight at Edinburgh Castle, their first time on the Esplanade, having had their rehearsals at Redford Barracks yesterday, with a special royal appearance. Princess Royal, Princess Anne was there yesterday. Got more on that coming up later. Weather-wise, Edinburgh Glen Course mostly cloudy with highs of 18 Celsius, 17, and sunny intervals in Glasgow, Helensburgh and Faslane, 16, and cloudy in Inverness and Fort George.

0: Shaboozy, there's a bar song, Tipsy on BFBS. 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

0: There's Paramore. That's running out of time here on BFBS. It's time for your breakfast bell test. Basically a big tune to help set up the day. Today, oh, what a banger.
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0: 7:15 right now. It is Armand Van Helden. You don't know me.

0: I'm Ant Van Helden. You don't know me here on BFBS, the Forces Station. Time for the big game. We do this each day. A different game each day as well.
1: 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The big game.
0: So yesterday being Wednesday, we did Who Is It? A couple of clues in a clip. I said it was a Latin-influenced pop star, one-time girl band member, collaborating with the likes of Ed Sheeran, Shawn Mendes, and Machine Gun Kelly.
2: I think that the most important thing to me is to do the right thing and do the good thing.
0: The girl band she was in was Fifth Harmony. It is Camila Cabello. Well done if you got that yesterday. Thursday today, so we do seconds out. It's a case of guessing what is seconds in a list of four. I just realised that the clues I've got for you don't make any sense. So what I'm going to do is I'm going to skip to tomorrow's quiz. We'll swap it round for one day only, because normally on a Friday we do an odd one out. And a Thursday seconds out. But I'm going to swap them around for the main reason that the prep that I've done today is for Odd One Out. Yeah. I get my days mixed up. That time of year when it's so busy with the Royal Edinburgh Military Tattoo launching and everything like that. So today we are doing Odd One Out. It's Bond movies. Skyfall, No Time to Die, Die Another Day, and Quantum of Solace. What is the Odd One Out? Skyfall, No Time to Die, Die Another Day, and Quantum of Solace. If you know the odd one out, scotland@bfbs.com will have the answer for you. Just after 7:30.
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0: Did I get away with that? Don't think so, did I?

Miley Cyrus, there's Malibu on BFBS, the Forster Station. So all set for the Edinburgh Fringe getting underway tomorrow. Also the Royal Edinburgh Military Tattoo. It's a preview tonight. More on that coming up later. And this is Taylor Swift taking us to the news at 7.

0: FIFA boss hangs on to his job after Morocco meeting.
1: FIFA both shown contrition for launching this attempted World Cup sell-off venture, but also at the same time launching a stinging attack.
0: New defence secretary in Kyiv to discuss support for Ukraine.
2: Where the UK has the ability to provide, we will. And where we don't, it's my job to mobilise.
0: And Iran says it's hammered out shipping deal, but not with the US.
3: The harsh tactical reality is that Iran has emerged from this war with almost full tactical control of the Strait of Hormuz.
0: FIFA's beleaguered boss appears to have survived calls for him to quit. The head of world football's governing body, Gianni Infantino, has apologised and admitted mistakes in an open letter published in response to his now scrapped World Cup sell-off plans. Sports reporter Rob Harris has a statement from Mr. Infantino.
1: We acknowledge mistakes were made in the process of the proposed establishment of the FIFA Forward Enterprise. It was certainly not the intention of the FIFA Council and FIFA member associations to feel excluded from the process, and it should have been handled differently.
0: It follows an emergency meeting of senior FIFA managers in Morocco, and the reassurances come despite nearly 100 national football associations calling for Gianni Infantino to go.
1: FIFA both shown contrition for launching this attempted World Cup sell-off venture, but also at the same time launching a stinging attack, going on the fight back to the world, saying they'll not tolerate any attacks on its integrity, good governance and due process.
0: So he'll remain the head of FIFA for now. Canada's Prime Minister Mark Carney isn't convinced by the statement and reckons the botched World Cup sell-off means his days should be numbered.
4: The idea that proper governance is not to disclose to your closest advisors, your chief operating officer, your fellow board members, something of consequence that you're even considering, let alone proposing, that should be fatal. And you lose confidence in that individual. They have their own procedures for making those determinations, but certainly I don't have confidence in Mr. Infantino.
5: This is Forces News.
0: Britain's new defence secretary has met with President Zelensky after 21 people were killed in one of the deadliest Russian strikes this year. The Ukrainian leader has renewed calls for help with defence missiles, with supplies from allies dropping threefold on last year. Susan Bookbinder has more.
6: Kyiv's depleted air defences did not intercept any of the drones or ballistic missiles. This woman escaped alive, but her home is destroyed.
7: It was so scary, I must say. This was my scariest night during the 5 years. My scariest night.
6: The BBC's Dan Johnson is in the Ukrainian capital.
8: There were 28 ballistic missiles fired by Russia last night, none of them intercepted by Ukrainian air defences. Is that because they've run out of interceptors? Is it because they're having to ration their supplies?
6: The Ukrainian president has again appealed for help from allies, warning that the interceptor shortage is costing lives.
9: We recognise that this is a major challenge. We made it through a difficult winter, but the reduction in supplies became more noticeable with each passing month. Today, we are facing a clear shortage.
6: The new defence secretary was in Kyiv to discuss mobilising international support. Wes Streeting offered moral support, but no guarantees.
2: We've been looking very closely at Ukraine's requirements. We're working through a whole list of those requirements. It's my job to mobilise the international community to step up.
6: Ukraine has relied on US supplies of Patriot interceptor missiles to shoot down Russian ballistic missiles. But the US has used many of its stockpiles during its war with Iran and is reluctant to give up more.
5: This is Forces News.
0: Iran claims to have reached an agreement with Oman on a route for shipping through the disputed Strait of Hormuz. The Iranian Foreign Ministry spokesman Esmail Baqai has not given any further details on the agreement, which he says is in the final stages. Former US diplomat Alan Eyre believes any such deal will have involved concessions by the US.
10: Yeah, this is a massive own goal by the United States. It's going to have significant consequences for years and years. Hopefully, in the mid to long term, maybe some of this can be walked back. But in the short term, at least, we lost.
0: Cormac McGarry is a maritime expert at the security company Control Risks.
3: The harsh tactical reality is that Iran has emerged from this war with almost full tactical control of the Strait of Hormuz.
0: He says they have an idea of what any deal will mean for shipping coming and going from the Persian Gulf, a vital waterway that's been effectively closed off for over 5 months.
3: If it does actually emerge into reality, it's probably going to be something like this, where if ships are going to go into the Gulf, they would enter through an Iranian route, and then coming out, exiting eastwards, they would go through an Oman-controlled route. So basically, one through Iran and one out through Oman.
0: The new foreign secretary says there are positive signs of a potential ceasefire on the war in Iran. Ed Miliband's been holding talks in Washington, D.C., but he says we are not there yet.
11: Well, the number one priority for this government is to tackle the cost of living crisis. And my job as foreign secretary, most immediately, is to work with our closest ally, the United States, on getting a ceasefire and a lasting ceasefire in relation to the Iran war.
5: This is Forces News.
0: Four young women have said they were sexually assaulted and harassed at an army training college for teenagers. The women all attended the Army Foundation College at Harrogate, North Yorkshire, over the past 5 years. One has told the BBC she was raped by several fellow junior soldiers. An army spokesperson has told Forces News, unacceptable and criminal behaviour has absolutely no place in our armed forces, and these reports are extremely distressing and serious. The Israeli military says two of its soldiers have been killed in southern Lebanon. The IDF says four more were severely injured in the same incident. And UK scientists say vaccines that don't need to be kept cool in a fridge have been successfully trialled in patients for the first time. Currently, most vaccines need to be refrigerated or frozen, but around half are wasted each year, mainly because they become unusable after getting too hot or too cold.
5: Forces News. This is BFBS.
0: The Welsh Guards have taken over Episcopi Garrison for a two-year posting in Cyprus. The Guards replace the 1st Battalion, the Princess of Wales's Royal Regiment, who were returning back to the UK. Will Hollis reports from Cyprus.
12: Only the cicadas chatter as one PWRR's regimental flag lowers from the battalion headquarters. Just a handful of the Tigers who lived here in Episcopi are left now. Lieutenant Colonel Alex Cherry is one of the final few.
13: It's a moment in which we reflect on everything that we've achieved over the past couple of years, you know, from the unpredictable regional and local commitments that we've been involved in, to also just the wonderful personal experiences that we've all had here.
12: Replacing them is 1st Battalion, the Welsh Guards. Lieutenant Colonel Charlie Beer is commanding officer.
14: It's fantastic to be here. We come in at a beautiful time of year to a wonderful island, and we're really looking forward to getting to work.
15: There is a war going on in the region. How are the Welsh Guards feeling coming into this environment where part of your role here will be potentially deploying on operations in the region?
14: People join the army and join the Welsh Guards to go on operations, so it's hugely exciting to have a professional purpose. Clearly, we want everyone to be safe, but we're very excited to have the opportunity to support in whatever way we're needed to.
12: It's a chance to get back to basics for Lance Corporal Kieran Thomas.
16: I think it's a good opportunity to get some good green soldiering in. I think the main focus out here for most of us is try and get fit. The gym is awesome.
12: As the Guards hoist their flag into position, the national flag of Wales rises with it. The Welsh Guards have arrived. Will Hollis, BFBS Forces News, Episcopi.
5: Forces News, Sports.
0: Joss Butler's become the all-time leading run scorer in T20 cricket. He smashed 51 not out in Manchester Supergiants' 9-wicket win over Welsh Fire in the 100 men.
17: Butler gives himself room and he fancies the balcony again. He wants this done quickly, this Butler. It's Ferguson into Butler, gives himself room again, bolted straight down the ground. Why not finish it with another six, Joss Butler? And Manchester Supergiants hammered Welsh Fire here at their home ground.
0: Trent Rockets were the other winners in the men's competition yesterday. In the women's competition, Trent Rockets and Welsh Fire won their respective games. Newcastle head coach Matthias Eisler has been described as a rock star by the club's chief executive, David Hopkinson. The German coach's appointment was confirmed last night. With their Premier League campaign kicking off against Liverpool in less than 3 weeks' time, Eisler told Newcastle TV he wants everyone to pull together.
18: I used to say control the controllables, and then I'm pretty sure if everyone, like here, the staff, the players and the fans are going in the same direction, then it's going to be a really interesting and successful season.
5: Forces News headlines.
0: Four young women have said they were sexually assaulted and harassed at the Army Foundation College in Harrogate. An army spokesperson has told Forces News unacceptable and criminal behaviour has absolutely no place in our armed forces, and these reports are extremely distressing and serious. FIFA's under pressure president Gianni Infantino has received backing from the organisation's management despite calls for him to step down. And Iran says it's reached an agreement with Oman for a route for shipping through the Strait of Hormuz. And that's the latest. I'm Sue Sean.

Calvin Harris featuring Ellie Goulding. That's I Need Your Love. 13 minutes past 7. How are you doing? Jim Gellatley with you. It is BFBS, the Forces Station in Scotland. In Edinburgh and Glencorse, mostly cloudy with highs of 18 Celsius. 17 in cloudy intervals. That's cloudy intervals. Sunny intervals. In Glasgow, Helensburgh and Faslane. 16 in cloudy in Inverness and Fort George. Today is

0: Olivia Rodrigo. That is Stupid Song. It's 18 minutes past 7.
1: 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The Big Game.
0: Hey, it's the Big Game. We do a different game each day. Today we're doing Odd One Out. We'll give you four things. You see which is the odd one out. I'll have the answer for you just after 7:30 this morning. And today it's Bond movies. So which is the odd one out? When I give you Skyfall, No Time to Die, Die Another Day, and Quantum of Solace. In Edinburgh, Scotland at bfbs.com.
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0: The major routes seem to be running fairly smoothly at the moment. Edinburgh City Bypass, no issues reported there. Same goes with the M8. Princess Street in Edinburgh, that remains closed between South Charlotte Street and Frederick Street due to the recent fire. Buses are currently rerouted along George Street and Queen Street, with trams only operating to and from the airport and Shandwick Place. No trams are running between Princess Street, Leith and Newhaven.
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Jason Derulo there, take you dancing on BFBS, the Forces Station. The Royal Edinburgh Military Tattoo starts tomorrow with a preview tonight, and we've got a competition to win a pair of tickets for the extra 6:15 performance on Friday the 28th of August. You just need to tell us what this year's lead service at the tattoo is. Is Sid the British Army, the Royal Navy, or the Royal Air Force? 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Entries close 9 a.m. Friday the 21st of August, and the winner will be drawn at random from all the correct answers, and more from the tattoo coming up later. Oh, hey,

Lily Allen, Not Fear on BFBS. For today's big game, it's the odd one out. We're looking for the Bond movie Skyfall, No Time to Die, Die Another Day and Quantum of Solace. But what is the odd one out? I'll tell you after half past. And taking us to the headlines, this is Tame Impala and Jenny, his Dracula.

0: Four women have come forward to complain of rape and sexual assault at the Army Foundation College in North Yorkshire. An Army spokesperson says the reports are extremely distressing and serious. Ukraine's President Zelensky has told the Defence Secretary, Wes Streeting, that Ukraine's supplies of defence missiles from allies abroad have dropped threefold on last year. And Iran says it's reached an agreement with Oman on a route for shipping through the Strait of Hormuz. It looks like Gianni Infantino's keeping his job as FIFA president. He's admitted mistakes in trying to sell off parts of the World Cup, but has been backed by senior FIFA managers at a meeting in Morocco. There's widespread anger over the botched privatisation plan, including from the English and Welsh FAs and the Canadian Prime Minister Mark Carney, Canada having co-hosted this summer's World Cup.
1: The idea that proper governance is not to disclose to your closest advisors, your chief operating officer, your fellow board members, something of consequence that you're even considering, let alone proposing, that should be fatal.
0: Arsenal are poised to complete the transfer of Bruno Guimaraes from Newcastle. The midfielder will cost the Premier League champion £75 million. Jay Boothroyd started his career with Arsenal and he rates the Guimaraes deal as a bargain.
2: For top midfielders in this day and age, I think that is good value for money. You know, he's 28 years old. We're going to see Bruno's best years and he's going to be playing at a club that is competing. He's obviously playing with better players.
0: Newcastle's new head coach Matthias Jeisler says the ambition of the club is what attracted him to Tyneside. He's replaced Eddie Howe, who resigned last week. Bristol City and Walsall kick off the League Cup tonight, a first match in charge for City's Michael Scabula. Joss Butler's become the all-time leading run scorer in T20 cricket. Butler smashed 51 not out off 20 balls in Manchester Super Giants' 9-wicket win over Welsh Fire in the 100. In cricket's one-day cup, Surrey thumped Kent by 95 runs at the Oval, while Hampshire thrashed Glamorgan by 90 runs. And that's the latest. I'm Sue Sharp.

0: 25 to 8 right now. Alanis Morissette and You Learn here on BFBS. Time to reveal this.
1: 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The big game.
0: For the big game today, it's Odd One Out. The Bond movies, Skyfall, No Time to Die, Die Another Day, and Quantum of Solace. But which is the odd one out? Well, I can tell you that three of the movies starred Daniel Craig and Pierce Brosnan in the other one. So that would be your odd one out. Pierce Brosnan played 007 in Die Another Day, Daniel Craig in all the others. So the answer was Die Another Day. Well done if you got that today.
1: The big game.

0: 21 minutes to 8 o'clock now, Horan there. Tastes so good. BFBS. Travel. Travel. In Glasgow, building up on the M8, M74 and M77. Edinburgh City bypass queuing westbound to the Sheriff Hall roundabout and slow westbound around Strachan. Still, that road closure in Princess Street in Edinburgh, that's between South Charlotte Street and Frederick Street due to the recent fire. Breakfast. Bring it back, back. 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

0: There's Hardy Monkeys. Why do you only call me when you're high? It's 60 minutes to 8.
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0: Sports. All right, so we'll face Danish side Kärkja for a place in the Women's Champions League third qualifying round. The title holders came from behind to win 2-1 against Gintra. Rangers are also through to their final, where they will meet Ajax. They needed to come from a goal down to win 2-1 in extra time against Slavia Prague. Rangers and Hearts men are in Europa League third qualifying round action this evening. Derek McInnes' Rangers take on Jagiellonia Bialystok in Poland. Belgian star Nicolas Raskin fit and available for selection despite transfer speculation. Hearts face a huge challenge as they head to Portugal to face Benfica. Motherwell will be looking to build on their 100% start to the season as they take on HJK Helsinki in the Conference League third qualifying round. It's 3 wins from 3 for new manager Alfred Johansson heading into the first leg in Finland. Hibs will be hoping that Easter Road is rocking as they face Skjern Daya in their first leg, with Martin Boyle a doubt with an Achilles problem sustained in Sunday's Scottish Premiership defeat to Motherwell.
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16. 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Jim Gellert Lee with you. We've got more of Mark McKenzie's chat with Jason Barrett, the CEO of the Royal Edinburgh Military 2, coming up after 9 o'clock. So you can hear the whole thing in a special podcast. 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And that's from Kendrick Lamar. Here's Not Like Us.

0: Kendrick Lamar there, running out like us on BFBS, the Forces Station. So head of the Royal Edinburgh Military Tattoo preview tonight and tomorrow, the official opening of the tattoo and indeed the Festival Fringe in Edinburgh. We'll be speaking to some of the people behind the scenes at the tattoo, including Army Scripture Reader Paul Curd. He's been telling me about his role at the tattoo. And indeed, we'll hear from some of the dancers as well. And after 9 o'clock, it will be information on the tattoo from the creative director and the CEO.
1: This is Megan Black on BFBS Scotland. My new track, She's Like Sunshine, coming up on Jim's new music.

Jim Gellatley with you. This is BFBS, the Forces Station in Scotland. BB Rex and Faithless there. New Religion. Taking us to the news at 8, here's the last dinner party. This is Nothing Matters.

0: Four women have come forward to say they were sexually assaulted and harassed at an army training college for teenagers. One of them says she was raped by fellow junior soldiers. The women all attended the Army Foundation College at Harrogate in North Yorkshire. The Ministry of Defence has confirmed there were 176 complaints of inappropriate sexual behaviour at the AFC over 7 years. These women have told the BBC what happened when they were 17.
1: They were like, "Do you want to come into the room?" Me, being a naive 17-year-old girl, was like, "Yeah, fine." They started taking my clothes off. This led to them doing stuff I didn't consent to.
2: He trapped me in the room. He sexually assaulted me. I managed to push him off. I'm not sure how, because he's really strong.
0: An MOD statement to BFBS Forces News says unacceptable and criminal behaviour has absolutely no place in our armed forces, and these reports are extremely distressing and serious. They also encourage anyone who's experienced or witnessed criminal behaviour to come forward. Iran says it's reached an agreement with Oman on a route for shipping through the Strait of Hormuz. It hasn't given any details, and neither the US nor Oman have commented. Michael Singh is a former senior director for Middle East affairs at the UN Security Council. He says Tehran's tactics seem to have worked.
3: The Iranians rejected about a week ago a previous proposal that was brought forth by the Omanis, and then they resumed their military attacks on the region and on US forces. And it appears that the result of that is now a deal which is actually more favorable to Iran.
0: Ukraine's President Zelensky has told the defense secretary, Wes Streeting, that Ukraine's supplies of defense missiles from international allies have dropped threefold on last year. He said they discussed opportunities to establish the co-production of certain types of weaponry. People struggling with their mental health in England will be able to access support at new walk-in facilities on their local high street. They'll open in libraries and banks from the autumn under a £343 million government initiative. It includes 100 community centres as well as dedicated mental health A&E care. And Health Secretary Yvette Cooper says it'll have huge benefits.
4: Providing this support in a different way and also preventing people reaching that point in the first place by earlier intervention, that is good for all services, and that is good for the whole of the NHS, that is good for the whole of social care. So it's doing things in a joined up way and taking mental health seriously.
0: And FIFA's under pressure president has received backing from the organisation's management despite calls for him to step down. Gianni Infantino has apologised and admitted mistakes in an open letter published in response to how his scrapped World Cup sell-off plans were handled. Sports reporter Rob Harris has a statement from the head of football's governing body.
5: "We acknowledge mistakes were made in the process of the proposed establishment of the FIFA Forward Enterprise. It was certainly not the intention of the FIFA Council and FIFA member associations to feel excluded from the process, and it should have been handled differently."
0: And that's the latest. I'm Sue Sharp.

Pitbull and Kesha there. That is Timber. 6 minutes past 8 o'clock. How are you doing? It's Jim Gellatley with you. This is BFPS, the Forces Station in Scotland. In Edinburgh and Glencore, mostly cloudy with highs of 18 Celsius, 17 and sunny intervals. In Glasgow, Helensrow and Faz Lane, 16 and cloudy in Inverness and Fort George. Today on the show, we're looking ahead to the Royal Edinburgh Military Tattoo. It's a preview night tonight at Edinburgh Castle. The official first night is tomorrow. I'm going along to that. Looking forward to it. Mark McKenzie, he's at the preview tonight. He's been speaking to some of the people involved in the tattoo. Also, I've been along at rehearsals where I spoke to Army Scripture reader Paul Curd and also some of the dancers.

Sienna Spiral there. That is Great Expectations here on BFPS. It's 10 past 8 right now. More on the Royal Edinburgh Military Tattoo after this from me, Stevens. If we ever broke up.

0: Jim Galloway with you. There's me, Stevens. If we ever broke up at 12 minutes past 8 o'clock, it is BFBS, the Forces Station in Scotland, the Breakfast Show, the 2026 Royal Edinburgh Military Tattoo, A Call to Gather, gets underway tomorrow with a preview this evening at Edinburgh Castle. I was along at rehearsals at Redford Barracks earlier this week, speaking to cast members and the support team, including a familiar face at Edinburgh Garrison.
1: My name is Paul Curd. I'm the Army script reader and I'm based here in Edinburgh.
2: So this is an exciting time for you when the tattoo comes to town.
1: Yes, an exciting and very busy time. We love when everyone's here and it gets so busy. I'm the only script reader or sagil worker in Edinburgh, and script readers and volunteers, wives and HQ staff all come up from all over the country, and this year there's 15 of us, for the sole purpose of serving tea and coffee and providing Christian literature and a conversation.
2: You've been doing this a few years now, quite satisfying.
1: Absolutely, I love it. It's a busy time, but I really enjoy it. I love getting around everybody and chatting about where they're from and what they're up to and what instrument they play and all those kind of things. Yeah, this is my sixth tattoo, so I'm in the flow now.
2: With all these tattoo performers here, it's nice for them to have a space like this they can come to.
1: Absolutely, they really love it. I mean, you know, they've got somewhere they can come and chill out. Sometimes you've got people in here who just want some space and they just sit quietly and reflect on life, you know, just to try and get a break from all the performances. And then other times my colleagues get amongst them and they talk about the more deeper things of life, or just about where they're from and how their lives are going.
2: So obviously at the rehearsals at the moment, do you have any involvement when the tattoo gets underway at the castle?
1: Yes, so all my colleagues will go home at the end of this week, and being the resident scripture reader here, I go alongside the chaplains to the castle for a few visits during the performances, and I get to just do the same really, just cut about and talk to the performers. It's a real privilege.
2: What's your favourite thing about the tattoo?
1: The pipes and drums, absolutely. Yeah, I'm a thoroughly English man, and if you'd have asked me 5 years ago what I thought of the bagpipes, I may not have had the same view that I do now, but I absolutely love it. The first time I ever heard

0: Ferdinand, Do You Want To on BFBS, 19 minutes past 8. 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Travel. In the north of Scotland, the A96 at Fauquier-Burs is congestion due to roadworks delays of 5 minutes eastbound and 15 minutes westbound. In Glasgow, the usual congestion and build-up on the M8, M74 and M77. Edinburgh City Bypass seems to be coping reasonably well this morning, queuing eastbound at the Sheriff Hall roundabout. And Princess Street in Edinburgh, that remains closed between South Charlotte Street and Frederick Street due to the recent fire.
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Slater there with three Y's. That is Dan here on BFBS, the Forces Station in Scotland. Jim Gellatley with you from Dreghorn Barracks in Edinburgh. And the countdown is on to the BFBS Big Salute Day. We're wanting you to help us climb our way to a mountain of cash for smaller military charities by joining forces for Operation Summit. 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Ask your friends, colleagues and a family to support you with donations. The Big Salute Day itself, and that's going to be on Thursday the 8th of August, October. It'll be a bit soon if it was 8th of August. That's very soon. The 8th of October, and you can complete your challenge anytime between now and Big Salute Day. 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Don't worry if you've not got a mountain handy. You could climb the nearest hill, top of the stairs, your school or office, climb a cross trainer in the gym, or even just use a step. All climbers are welcome on Op Summit. Why not set yourself a challenge that will impress everyone you know and encourage them to donate. Now, if you're wanting all the information, loads of handy tips and advice there as well, get along to bfbs.com/summit and let us know what you get up to and we can tell your story. Fun Loving Criminals taking us to the headlines at 26 minutes past 8. This is Scooby Snacks.

0: Four women have told the BBC about allegations of rape and sexual assault at the Army Foundation College in Harrogate. An army spokesperson says the reports are extremely distressing and serious. Ukraine's President Zelensky has told the Defence Secretary Ukraine's supplies of defence missiles from allies have dropped alarmingly. And Iran says it's reached an agreement with Oman on how to safeguard shipping through the Strait of Hormuz. FIFA President Gianni Infantino still in the job after being given the full support of the World Football Governing Body's leadership. An emergency meeting was held in Morocco yesterday after widespread anger to his now ditched plans to sell off stakes in the World Cup. But Martin Hardy at the Times newspaper says there's talk of a deal that Morocco can stage the World Cup final in 2013 in exchange for their backing.
1: Morocco can have the World Cup if you back me. Within that story is the Spanish FA president, Rafael Luzan, saying, I don't think so. That's going to be held in Spain in 2030. More and more people are pushing back against him, how he can govern at the top of this game.
0: Arsenal are poised to complete the transfer of Bruno Guimaraes from Newcastle. The midfielder will cost the Premier League champion £75 million. Newcastle's new head coach, Matthias Yeisler, says the club's ambitions attracted him to Tyneside. He's replaced Eddie Howe, and Yeisler has told Newcastle TV he wants everyone to pull together.
2: I used to say control the controllables, and then I'm pretty sure if everyone, like here, the staff, the players and the fans are going in the same direction, then it's going to be a really interesting and successful season.
0: The League Cup kicks off tonight with Bristol City against Walsall at Ashton Gate. In the Europa League qualifiers, Hearts play Benfica in Portugal, while Rangers are away to Jagiellonia Białystok in Poland. There are also UEFA Conference League qualifiers, including Hibs at home to Shkendija from North Macedonia and Motherwell away to HJK Helsinki in Finland. And in Rugby League Super League tonight, St Helens take on struggling Hull FC. That's the latest. I'm Sue Sharp.

Yeah, Katy Perry, Skip Marley, that's Chained to the Rhythm here on BFES, the Forces Station. Jim Gellatley with you. How'd you fancy winning a pair of tickets for the Royal Edinburgh Military Tattoo? I'll tell you all about that. And right now, here's Somber, My Body Isn't Ready.

0: somber there, and my body isn't ready. 21 minutes to 9.
1: 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Travel.
0: In the north of Scotland, the A9 north of Inverness, likely to be busy as the first day of the Black Isle show. In Glasgow, usual congestion on the M8, M74 and M77. Edinburgh City bypass is queuing both ways at the Sheriff Hall roundabout, and Princes Street in Edinburgh remains closed between South Charlotte Street and Frederick Street due to the recent fire.
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0: Hearts will face Danish side Kärkja for a place in the Women's Champions League third qualifying round. The title holders came from behind with 2-1 against Gintra. Rangers also through to their final, where they'll meet Ajax. They needed to come from a goal down to win 2-1 in extra time against Slavia Prague. Rangers and Hearts men are in Europa League third qualifying round action this evening. Derek McInnes' Rangers take on Jagiellonia Białystok in Poland. Belgian star Nicholas Rankin fit and available for selection despite transfer speculation. Hearts face a huge challenge as they head to Portugal to face Benfica. Motherwell will be looking to build on their 100% start to the season as they take on HJK Helsinki in the Conference League third qualifying round. And Hibs will be hoping that Easter Road is rocking as they face Skendia in their first leg, with Martin Boyle a doubt with an Achilles problem sustained in Sunday's Scottish Premiership defeat to Motherwell.
1: This is BFBS

0: 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This week, new tunes from Ariana Grande. Our song called Petal. We've also got DOD and Izzy Bazoo, Careful. Benny Blanco and Selena Gomez.
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0: And today's track that I'm playing in full comes from Odile, a German-born artist raised between Nigeria, Spain and the UK. This new one featuring British Nigerian star Georgia Smith, and from his new 7-track project, For a Good Time. 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

0: 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The 2026 Royal Edinburgh Military Tattoo, a call to gather, gets underway tomorrow with the preview this evening at Edinburgh Castle. And I was along at rehearsals at Redford Barracks earlier this week speaking to cast members, including a couple of performers that are a key part of the show each year, the Tattoo Dancers.
1: Hi, I'm Stephanie.
2: I'm Eve.
1: We've both done the tattoo for 4 years so far.
2: Yeah, it's the best experience ever, so we just keep coming back.
0: Yeah, when you come back and sort of start the rehearsals, is it a feeling of, oh, we're back here again?
1: I think sometimes it gets quite nervous because you're excited to see like what the dances are, but then once you meet like all your friends again, it's such a great experience.
0: So what would you normally be doing if you weren't dancing at the tattoo?
1: I work on a graduate scheme in a bank.
0: Okay.
1: So
2: I'm a Pilates instructor.
0: Ah. Well, the sort of links there.
2: It does. It has its benefits. Yeah, it links well. We all go to our own dance schools and we do competitions. We compete in championships most weekends. So it's training for that as well.
0: Mm-hmm. Now, how did you get involved in the tattoo in the first place? Was it as simple as an advert or a flyer on a wall in a dance studio?
1: So we know like a lot of other older dancers who'd obviously previously done the tattoo, and then we apply each year around about December kind of time. Yeah. And then we go and do an in-person audition in February, and then we find out in about March kind of time if we've got in or not.
0: What's that process like? Is it like any other audition or is it a bit different?
2: It's pretty like a normal standard audition. You go there, we do like a choreography piece that we've made up, and then they give us dances that we have to compete and do as well, that we would do in our competitions. So you know what steps you're doing, but it's still a bit nerve-wracking, but it does work just like any audition.
0: It's always a magnificent part of the Royal Edinburgh Military Tattoo when you come on and with the different costumes that you wear as well.
1: Yeah, I think the costumes this year are quite exciting and I think the crowd will love it, so we're really excited to see how it'll go.
2: Yeah.
0: You won't get a chance to watch the whole tattoo, I would imagine, until it's on the telly.
2: I mean, I've actually never seen a tattoo before.
0: Oh, really?
2: Yeah, I've been in it for 4 years and never seen it. So the only time you really get to see the full tattoo is when it's finished and it comes on the telly. It's a bit weird to see yourself on the telly, but it's exciting because you get to see all the acts properly.
0: There's about 30 new dancers. What tips would you give them?
1: I would say just go for it. Like, it's such a great experience, obviously, because you're dancing to so many people every night. The crowd gets you going as well, so it does bounce off of us and the energy in the dance.
2: Yeah, it's a lot of hard work, but the minute you go onto the Esplanade, like, you can't describe it. You just get, like, a rush of adrenaline, and it's, like, it's just the best feeling ever.
0: And what's the feeling like when it's all over?
2: Awful.
1: Yeah.
2: Yeah.
1: I think it gets quite sad, like, everyone nicknames it like the tattoo blues, and you definitely have that afterwards because you're so used to seeing like all your friends from like across the world, because we've obviously got dancers from like Canada, America and Australia, so obviously not getting to see them is kind of sad as well. And even like different girls in Scotland, we live quite far apart as well.
0: But then there's the hope that you'll be back next year.
2: I mean, yeah, if you get through and you audition again, but yeah, definitely we normally see each other afterwards. Yeah. But it's exciting when you get to see your overseas friends again.
0: Couple of days till it starts. How are you feeling?
2: A little bit nervous, but so excited just to get going with the shows.
0: There's Royal Edinburgh Military Tattoo Dancers, Stephanie and Eve. The tattoo starts tomorrow. The preview tonight, we've got a competition to win a pair of tickets for the extra 6:15 performance on Friday the 28th of August. You just need to tell us this year's lead services at the British Army, the Royal Navy, the Royal Air Force. Email scotland@bfbs.com. Entries close 9 a.m. Friday the 21st of August, with the winner drawn at random from all the correct answers. And we'll have more from the tattoo as we continue to preview it after 9 o'clock. Also coming up,
3: this is Megan Black on BFBS Scotland. My new track, She's Like Sunshine, coming up on Jim's New Music at 9:30.
0: Taking us to the news at 9 is The Killers and Somebody Told Me.

0: Four women are claiming they were subjected to rape and sexual assault while teenagers at the Army Foundation College in Harrogate in North Yorkshire. The college is the largest training establishment for under-18s in the UK, and the Ministry of Defence has told Forces News the reports are extremely distressing and serious. Adam Gilchrist has more.
1: The four young women, who've all requested to remain anonymous, have told the BBC disturbing stories alleging mistreatment by male recruits while they were at the college. The allegations cover the last 5 years, while data from North Yorkshire Police records 16 complaints of inappropriate sexual behaviour at the AFC in the first 6 months of this year. It's not clear how many attackers have been prosecuted, if any. The MOD has told Forces News a specialist team's already been created to help victims in the armed forces and urges anyone who's experienced or witnessed criminal behaviour to come forward.
0: Washington has yet to comment on a claim by Iran that it's almost completed an agreement with Oman on a new route for shipping through the Strait of Hormuz. A spokesman for Iran's foreign ministry said the deal would depend on those he called certain third parties not interfering. The Foreign Secretary Ed Miliband, speaking after his first meeting with his US counterpart Marco Rubio, said the focus had been on securing lasting peace.
2: My job as Foreign Secretary most immediately is to work with our closest ally, the United States, on getting a ceasefire and a lasting ceasefire in relation to the Iran war. Now, we are working night and day to try and make that happen.
0: Officials in northeastern Ukraine say three people were killed in Russian attacks on the town of Balaklia overnight. Ukraine says one of Russia's biggest oil refineries north of Moscow was set ablaze by Ukrainian drones early this morning. The Israeli military says two soldiers were killed on Wednesday by an explosion in southern Lebanon. One Lebanese person was killed by an Israeli airstrike. UK scientists say vaccines that don't need to be kept cool in a fridge have been successfully trialled in patients for the first time. Around half of all vaccines are wasted each year, often after becoming too hot or freezing. Researchers say the breakthrough could transform vaccination programmes around the world. A raft of new mental health centres are to open in libraries, banks and other high street locations across England. The government's also announced more specialist care in dedicated mental health emergency departments. The Prime Minister's called it a lifeline for thousands. Brian Dowse from the charity Rethink and says it's a step in the right direction.
3: The six pilot sites that we've seen tested over the last year or so have had incredibly promising results. And I think now the key thing for us to do is to accelerate that process, get these working in all parts of the country so that people actually get the care that they need.
0: And FIFA's president's apologised over his plans to sell off the World Cup to private investors, but has also come out fighting. Gianni Infantino scrapped the proposals last weekend after a number of associations said they wouldn't support him. He's admitted mistakes were made and has received backing from FIFA's management following talks in Morocco yesterday. And that's the latest. I'm Sue Shaw.

DNC, there is a cake by the ocean here on BFPS. Jim Gallatly with you. It is The Breakfast Show, day before. Royal Edinburgh Military Tattoo gets underway. Preview night this evening. Mark McKenzie will be there. I look forward to hearing from him about that. I'm going along to the opening night tomorrow. Edinburgh and Glencourse mostly cloudy with highs of 18 Celsius, 17 and sunny intervals in Glasgow, Helensburgh and Faz Lane, 16 and cloudy in Inverness and Fort George. And loads more still to come on the Royal Edinburgh Military Tattoo. Mark's been chatting to the creative director, Alan Lane. Will also have another bit of his sit down with the chief executive.

0: Bella Kay there. I love it. I love it. I love it. It's Jim Gellatley with you. This is BFPS, the Forces Station in Scotland. And an exciting time of year as the 2026 Royal Edinburgh Military Tattoo gets underway. It's the preview this evening at Edinburgh Castle. And yesterday's rehearsal at Redford Barracks, Mark McKenzie spoke to creative director Alan Lane.
1: It's a huge team effort. We've got about 700 performers from all around the world out there. And today was the first time we ran it from top to tail. You don't know it works until you do that, but yeah, I think we've got a show, so we'll do it twice tonight and be ready for an audience tomorrow.
2: Today, a special visitor, the Princess Royal, putting the Royal into Royal Edinburgh Military Tattoo, and everybody's happy here. There's a lot of work goes in to get to this stage, but I think her presence just takes it up a notch.
1: She's a huge supporter, and what I love about Her Royal Highness is she loves to come to the rehearsal. She loves to see how we make it, and this is the longest day for us. We do a run in the morning, and we do two tonight, and her attending just gives all the cast a big boost, so we're really pleased to have her here.
2: You're military yourself, a reservist, you know about being prepared. I've been privileged this year, and I've been here Monday, Tuesday and today as well. Watching the difference between Monday morning, where I'll be honest, with my untrained eye, I was like, oh, they're in trouble. They're in trouble.
1: Yeah.
2: And I spoke to yourself and I spoke to Stevie Small, and you both went, Mark, we're ahead of schedule.
1: Yeah.
2: I watched it today. What did he do? Is it a magic genie or something
1: I wish there was a magic genie, mate, and then it would be so much easier. You have 5 days to rehearse a tattoo, so that means at the end of day one, you are obviously 4 days away from opening, which is terrifying, but you're only 20% into the process. So that's 20% of anything isn't going to look very good. Day two, you're 3 days away, and you're 40%. That doesn't look any good. And so the important thing is we land it now, and it's a bit like running a personal best on a 5K. You just have to lean forward and sprint as hard as you can, and you get there. It's uncomfortable, but we got there.
2: I don't want to talk about the show that I've seen too much, because I don't want to spoil it for people, but there are so many curveballs in there. It feels like you've just added, there's more pipes and drums. I got the feeling of that.
1: Yeah, there's a lot more pipes and drums. The process of making the show is understanding where we came from and then trying to find ways of enhancing that. So people love the pipes and drums, and under Ross McCrindle, they're an extraordinary talent for us. So we put more of them in, but then we also look to tell the story for this year. What is different about 2026? How is the world? We've got acts from Qatar, New Zealand, Germany, America. We want to think globally. We want to think about collaboration, and I think that comes through the centre of the show.
2: When you're planning this, are you planning to drag everyone through every emotion possible? Because I think that's what you managed to do.
1: I mean, there's an extraordinary team here that runs the company and the show, and they are world leading sound designers, video designers, lighting designers. The team here that do the comms and the venue, and they're all brilliant. And the trick is just to point them all in the same direction, and you end up with something that people, I think, are going to enjoy.
2: It's a 3-week run.
1: Yeah.
2: Tickets are still available for anyone that would like to come along.
1: Absolutely. We do 26 performances, so you can get tickets at various points in the run. So have a look at the website, edintattoo.co.uk, and have a look there.
0: That's Royal Edinburgh Military Tattoo creative director Alan Lane. And coming up soon, we'll hear more of Mark's chat with Jason Barrett, CEO of the Tattoo.

0: Blossoms there, that's Meet Me in Love here on BFBS, the Forces Station. Jim Gallantly with you on the breakfast show. Mark McKenzie's been in conversation with Jason Barrett, CEO of the Royal Edinburgh Military Tattoo. It's a different show each year, but we do have the return of a narrator. So what can we expect from this year's Tattoo, A Call to Gather?
1: I'll give you some tidbits, Mark. You know, we like to keep a little bit of this close hold because we want people to come to see the show, and I won't even be able to do it justice even if I were to disclose everything. But no, the narrator piece is important. And you know, when hiring Alan, I said, look, I want you to find a way at which we do narration, but I want you to find a way to do it in a new way, in a theatrical way, in an evolved way. And he was able to do that last year with Terrence Ray, who is a fantastic actor, again, performing in Outlander and Rebus, and then he went with us down to Australia and New Zealand. And he was live. This year, we have a narrator, but not necessarily live, but a recognizable voice. I think you may have seen it in the press release. It's Richard Rankin, again, of Outlander, of notable fame there, and the primary character in the show Rebus. And so he's a great lover of the tattoo. When we approached him, his hand was already in the air, asking how he can do something with us. And so we're really excited about having his voice behind what you're going to see on the Esplanade. And then the rest of it is just a really fun show with new things and new technology, and then new international acts. We have the Qataris this year, which are fantastic, and they've been interested in coming to the tattoo for several years. We have engaged with them on multiple levels on what they do in Qatar. Of course, there is a shared squadron, I believe, at this point between the RAF and the Qatari Air Force. And so there are many themes as far as that partnership goes as well. So they're exciting. Germany is coming, which I don't really remember when the last time Germany was here, but that's fun to have them here and have them perform. Especially this year, America 250. We are, as we do, and you would know this, Mark, and the audience may know this, we try to celebrate anniversaries, like last year, Edinburgh 900, or the 80th anniversary of the end of World War II. This year, we're paying tribute to America and their 250th. So that'll be really fun and exciting. And the U.S. Army Field Band are back, which is the premier touring band for the U.S. military. And they were last year in 2022. So we have a wide array and a variety of different acts, that some new and some that are returning. And then again, Alan's done an amazing job with his creativity with the show.
2: And tickets still available.
1: Tickets still available. Thank you, Mark. Yeah, I mean, they are selling really well. And of course, last year was record setting. Still on sale, particularly in the latter half of the show run. Just go to our website and buy your tickets. And if you haven't seen it, to those out there, and we have a, you know, audience from international, you know, large part of our audience is international, but I really want to encourage those in Scotland. Sometimes if it's in your back garden, you choose not to go because it's in your back garden. But if you haven't seen the tattoo in a long time, this is going to be something different and something thrilling.
2: And I don't mean this in any manner to be disrespectful to the broadcasters that cover it, but what you see on the TV on the bank holiday Monday, it doesn't come close to being there in that immersive experience. Sometimes they take a beautiful slab of concrete at the Castle Esplanade and make it look like a slab of concrete. When you're there, it is so much more dynamic.
1: Well, it is. I mean, and thank you for pointing that out. But, you know, live events are, as we all know from any event we've ever been to, are very different and certainly more memorable. And dare I say, it's a 90-minute

0: show when you come live. You're not going to get a 90-minute show when it's on the BBC. And I, and no disparagement to the BBC and to the production company that helps them. They do an absolutely amazing job. But to your point, there's nothing quite like seeing it live.
1: And there's more from Tattoo CEO Jason Barrett on tomorrow's breakfast show. You can hear the full interview at bfbs.com/podcast. The tattoo starts tomorrow with the preview tonight. We've got a competition to win a pair of tickets for the extra 6:15 performance on Friday, the 28th of August. You just need to tell us this year's lead service. And once you've got the answer, email scotland@bfbs.com. So which is this year's lead service? Is it the British Army, the Royal Navy, or the Royal Air Force? 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Entries close 9 a.m. on Friday, the 21st of August. The winner will be drawn at random from all the correct answers.

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0: Major Lazer featuring Fuse, ODG and Nine Love. That is Light It Up here on BFBS. It's Jim Gellatley with you. This is BFBS, the Forces Station in Scotland from Dreghorn Barracks in Edinburgh. And time for Jim's new music. 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
2: Hello, this is Megan Black. I am an artist from West Lothian in Scotland. This is from my upcoming album, which will be released next spring. And the track is set in the 70s, and it's about me falling in love with a woman that reminds me of sunshine. She's like sunshine. I'm BFBS Scotland.

0: Queens of the Stone Age, There's No One Knows here on BFPS, The Forces Station. Rewind is next, another mystery year. Can you identify it from the songs and the clues from the news? We kick it off today with Opus 3.
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0: past three there. It's a fine day here on BFBS. We're looking for the Mystery Year on Rewind. It's now known as Disneyland Paris, but thousands of guests were in Euro Disney in this year for the grand opening. Company President Roy Disney was there to cut the tape.
1: I'd like to dedicate Euro Disney by using the words of a remarkable man, my uncle Walt Disney. To all who come to this happy place, welcome. This is your land. We hope that it will be a source of joy and inspiration to the world.

0: Right, said Fred.
1: I'm taking a hike to the heating.
0: It's deeply dippy on BFS. We're looking for the mystery year, and this year John Smith was elected as leader of the Labour Party following the resignation of Neil Kinnock after 9 years in the role. And this from Cece Peniston is finally, but what's the year?

CC Pellis, then there's finally on BFBS. And the next tune is one that was originally released 9 years prior to our mystery year, but remixed in this year from Heaven 17. It's Temptation.

7:17, Temptation remix from our Mystery Year on a Rewind. A few more facts about our year. Sweden hosted the UEFA European Football Championships in this year. Now, it was won by Denmark, who only qualified after Yugoslavia were disqualified as a result of the breakup of the country and the ensuing warfare there. So Denmark, the winners of the Euros in this year. Born in this year, Selena Gomez, Charlie XCX and Cardi B. But what is our Mystery Year final tune coming from Was Not Was? Is Shake Your Head. Tell you a year after this one.

out of that one is Shake Your Head. Our mystery year today, 1992. Well done if you got that. Joe Carden, he's along with Totally Connected after the news at 10. It's Richard Hatch in for Mark at 1.

0: Serious allegations made to the BBC by four female former junior soldiers are overshadowing a graduation parade at the Army Foundation College in Harrogate. James Wharton sent this report from the base.
1: 900 17-year-old soldiers are passing out of the training establishment today, but the parade is overshadowed by serious allegations of sexual abuse by four former recruits. The Army Foundation College is the Army's training location for all 16 and 17-year-old recruits. The BBC reports that there have been 176 complaints of inappropriate sexual behaviour since 2018. In a statement, an Army spokesperson said unacceptable and criminal behaviour has absolutely no place in our armed forces.
0: Officials in northeastern Ukraine say three people have been killed in Russian attacks on the town of Balaklia. Meanwhile, President Zelensky has confirmed that one of Russia's biggest oil refineries in Yaroslav was set ablaze by Ukrainian drones early this morning. Vitaly is among the many residents in Kyiv who head to underground shelters overnight.
2: The Ukrainian people are made of steel. Made of steel. They will endure anything. You cannot break this nation, and they should know in Moscow that no matter what they do, they will never break the Ukrainian people.
0: It comes as Ukraine's ambassador to the UK says it's impossible for Ukraine to join NATO, saying it doesn't meet the military standards required. Iran says it's reached an agreement with Oman on a route for shipping through the Strait of Hormuz. It hasn't given any details, and neither the US nor Oman have commented. The BBC's John Donison says it's now a waiting game.
3: I think all eyes really now on the White House and President Trump's Truth Social channel to see what the American reaction is, because they clearly want the Strait to reopen, but are the terms that Iran has drawn up independently, it seems, with Oman without American involvement, is that going to be acceptable to the White House?
0: The FIFA president, Gianni Infantino, has apologised for errors made in now cancelled plans to sell off stakes in the World Cup to private investors. Senior FIFA executives have reaffirmed their support for him. In a letter to FIFA's member associations, Mr. Infantino insisted there will be no repeat of the mistakes made, but also said FIFA would no longer tolerate what he called attacks on its integrity. Football journalist Henry Winter says he struck a defiant tone.
4: It's quite amusing that Gianni Infantino has signed the FIFA letter giving full support to Gianni Infantino. I mean, how much of this can you actually make up? It's extraordinary. He talks about objecting and FIFA objecting to the attacks on good governance and due process. But the real attack on good governance at the FA and due process has been by him.
0: And vaccines that don't need to be refrigerated have been successfully trialled in patients for the first time. Currently, around half of vaccines are wasted each year, mainly because they become unusable after getting too hot or cold. Researchers in Southampton say the breakthrough could transform vaccination programmes around the world. That's the latest. I'm Sue Sharp.

Zara Larsson, Midnight Sun on BFBS. Did you see that she's set up a Depop store, an online kind of clothing store, to flog some of the outfits and some of the merch from the Midnight Sun tour? I've had a little look. I think even if I took Europe's entire supply of Ozempic, I'm not getting a leg in any of that. Shame, really, because I could use a wardrobe refresh, couldn't I? How you doing? Happy Thursday. 6th of August today. It is Totally Connected. I'm Joe Carden. Thank you for your company wherever you find yourself around the forces world. One more day to go till Friday, right? We'll make it a good one. On in a bit, we go back in time thanks to our sister station, BFBS Rewind. We'll do their takeover track in a bit. I've got your chance to win today as we play Five Aside. If you had us on last week, you might have heard that it was Rob in the UK who was July's winner. The Fitbit, I'm assured, Rob, is on the way to you. Tis in the post. We're doing our best. If you fancy winning some tech, you could use some new headphones. I've got the latest Apple AirPods to give away. They're proper Gucci looking. And I'm slightly jealous because I keep noticing my AirPod case is getting a little bit sticky. I'm like, well, there's some at work. What are you going to do? That's on the way. Plus, tunes from the likes of the Chili Peppers, from Sabrina Carpenter, new Snow Patrol in a few. But first, let's do NC.

The Forces World across the UK as well. NSYNC and Better Place on BFBS. It's Totally Connected with Joe, Chili Peppers and Sabrina on the way. Happy Thursday to you. One more day till Friday. Who reckons they've got the dullest weekend lined up? Who's already feeling very, very meh about the weekend of you? You maybe got some boring life admin you need to do. Maybe just working through it. In fact, should we have a contest? Should we see who's got the most boring weekend planned? Give us a shout. Connected at bfbs.com. You can DM me on Insta. I'm at BFBS Radio. A big, big pre-Friday treat for me today. Get this. It's tip day. Yes, tonight. I am off to the Household Recycling Centre, we now have to call them. Genuinely caused a lot of excitement at BFBS HQ last time I went to the tip because we discovered that our local tip round here has live webcams, which you can watch online, which did prompt my wonderful friend and colleague George Ryland, who is back on your radio today from 4 UK time, to do a live commentary of my really exciting evening out. Just like, oh, which number bin's he gonna go to? Oh, he's parked up at number four, good bin. Honestly, you can see how people got obsessed with like live streams of Big Brother and that in the noughties. I guess it's the same now. People are influencers and people are TikTok stars. Starting to think I should just document my whole life on video, because clearly if the tip's getting people excited, maybe I am some sort of influencer. Wonder if there's money to be made off it. Talk to brands. Send me your stuff. I will dispose of it and give you some airtime on camera. It is genuinely a wonder some days how I don't work in PR.

0: Chili Peppers and Universally Speaking on BFBS, the Forces Station. I'm Joe. This is Totally Connected. Hello to Claire. Very exciting for you. Says that Claire, she's off to see the military tattoo in Edinburgh this weekend. That is not a boring weekend in the slightest, my friend. I'll tell you what, did you see the performers who are going to be doing the military tattoo this weekend? Kind of got the royal nod yesterday. You can see more about Princess Anne's visit online at forcesnews.com. Stick about, we're going to head to the 90s. Not the obvious one, but the other song from Dodgy is our takeover track today from BFBS Rewind. It's on the way after Sabrina.
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0: It's Sabrina Carpenter, the lady who might be about to break a record. There are rumours that she's set to do some headline shows at Wembley, right? If this were to go ahead when the papers kind of think it's going to happen, she would officially be the youngest ever female headliner at the stadium. Hello.
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0: But not like by a massive amount. So the previous record is when Rihanna did it at 28 years and 4 months old. The plan is Sabrina's going to do it at 28 and 3 months. I mean, fair play to her. She's the headline in Wembley before I am. I'll give her that, but it's not a massive difference, is it? How you doing? Thursday is on, and Thursday is the day where we like to go back in time, thanks to our mates at BFBS Rewind. That is the radio station that is all about 80s and 90s bangers. And today we go to the peak era of 90s Britpop. Do you remember Dodgy? The guys who were responsible for Good Enough. This was the second biggest selling hit of theirs from the year 1996. This is just going to put you in such a nostalgic mood for a Thursday. I'm here for it. Our takeover track today from BFBS Rewind is from Dodgy. This is called In A Room.

90s goodness from Dodgy. It's called In a Room. If you want even more throwbacks, go check out BFBS Rewind today. They've got the best of the 80s and 90s on all day long. Everything today from the likes of Ace and Base. Had some UB40 on a couple minutes ago. A little bit of the Pointer Sisters playing as well here for that. 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Right now, back-to-back unexpected collab. Shaka Khan and Snoop Dogg playing after Snow Patrol and Kylie.

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1: This boogie's in my soul. This boogie's in my soul.
2: I love how there is such a trend at the moment of just like completely random artists, people who have no business knowing each other, working together on songs. That was Chaka Khan and Snoop Dogg. Before it, Snow Patrol and Kylie Minogue. It's like someone's literally spun one of those wheels to like randomly pick someone. And they're going, yeah, that'll do as a collab. Very excited for, I don't know, Jay-Z and Cat's Eye to collab next. How you doing? It's Joe with you on BFBS for a Thursday. I have a question for you. When was the last time you treated yourself to something? Like bought a purchase that was just for you. Not like a boring, I need this purchase. Or like, oh, this is doing good for someone else purchase. No, when was the last time you treated yourself? I've got a brilliant excuse for you to do just that right now. Thanks to the BFBS survey. I've got some online shopping vouchers to give away. 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We want to know your thoughts. All you need to do is head online, bfbs.com/survey is the address. Literally takes a few minutes to do. If you've ever done this before, we've made it even shorter somehow. We've made it even quicker to do. You could be doing that and you could win those online shopping vouchers. In fact, I reckon if you were speedy, you could probably complete the BFBS survey in the time it takes me to play Fred Again, Sammy Virgie, and Talk of the Town.

0: Free Friday energy from Fred Again and Sammy Virgie. It's Talk of the Town on BFBS. Also the sort of song you might want on your playlist if you're getting the fizz in, right? And that is something we are asking you to do for our charity, the BFBS Big Salute. We've got a challenge this year called Operation Summit. We're going to chat more about it after Missy Elliott.
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0: It's Missy and Get Your Freak on BFBS, the Forces Station. I'm Joe. If you've had BFBS on recently, you might know we are getting ready for our challenge this year for our charity, the BFBS Big Salute. We've called it Operation Summit. If you've not yet had any thoughts about how you might want to get involved, why not take some inspiration from the Rock of Gibraltar? Greg Burnett has been speaking with someone who's definitely got a good idea.
1: 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Climb and conquer.
2: This year's Big Salute Day is on the 8th of October, which is miles away. But we're asking you to prepare your challenge to raise money for the Big Salute ahead of that. So basically, you can do it any time from now until the 8th of October. We're asking you to climb as high as you can go to raise as big a pile of cash as we can for military charities around the world. Now, we're in the perfect place here in Gibraltar, and actually the pressure's on quite a lot because we're doing this all around the forces world. And Gibraltar, famous for having something big that is climbable. So I feel like we're really going to have to pull together to do this. There's a new guy at BFBS Gibraltar called Mike. Morning, Mike.
3: Good morning.
2: Now, have you done this because you are a good, loving, charitable soul, or because you're trying to impress in your first couple of weeks at BFBS Gibraltar? But you have already committed to the challenge.
3: I've already committed, and I am a very charitable person, that is why.
2: What are you going to do for the Big Salute?
3: I am looking as a former Royal Marine, it was very traditional when coming into Gibraltar that we would do a rock run. So I am going to do the same on this morning of the 2nd of October.
2: What route is the rock run? Where do you start?
3: We start at the tower and wind our way up.
2: We're still establishing the challenge, right? We're still working it out. So do you want people to join you? Maybe we could have people join you on the rock run on the 2nd.
3: I would be very appreciative if some people wanted to join in. That would be brilliant.
2: So if you're in the Navy and you're based, or even if you're not, if you're based down at the tower or whatever, maybe you could join Mike. So former Royal Marine, as you mentioned, but is the emphasis on the word former there or Royal Marine in terms of what your time is going to be like?
3: It's definitely former.
2: Yeah, so don't be put off by the thinking that Mike's going to be storming ahead. The reason we've picked the 2nd of October, right, is because you need the time to train.
3: Pretty much. It gives us a bit of time to get prepared, that's all, and try and get it towards the big day as well.
2: Yeah, well, we're going to, well, obviously we're rooting for you. Unfortunately, I think you're doing it in the morning, aren't you?
3: I will be. It'll be not a very early start, not the traditional 6 o'clock start. We'll give us a bit of time to wake up.
2: Let me just check my schedule. On the radio. Sorry, I can't join, but I'll be cheering you on from here, Mike.
3: Thank you.
2: If you want to take on an Op Summit challenge yourself of your own making, it doesn't have to be the rock, it could just be the step machine in the gym, or it could be the steps in the tower, for example. I know we did something similar last year. If you want to do your own Op Summit challenge, or maybe you want to join Mike doing his, bfbs.com/summit is the website with all the details that you need.
1: 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Climb and conquer.
0: Best of luck to Mike with his challenge. If you are getting us on the Rock of Gibraltar, Greg, back on your radio tomorrow morning from 7 o'clock at Fridays on Greg's show on BFBS in Gibraltar. Myself and Greg go head-to-head on the song swap, right? We both suggest a song on a theme. You get to vote for which one wins and which one gets played. I appreciate the fact that you were really nice to Greg last week and you let him win because he's been away for a while and you frankly felt bad for him. However, I think the time for pity is over. So if you're on in Jib, get him on tomorrow morning and make sure you're giving me your votes, please, for the song swap. Not that I'm obsessed with it or anything. Right now, Jazzy, Chris Lorenzo, this is called Invisible.

lovely little clip of Jazzy playing out her new song for the first time on Insta last night. Mate, she is having a good, good year. That is Invisible on BFBS, the Forces Station, for a Thursday. If you're on at RAF Benson, exactly 1 week to go till Families Day next week. Get yourself along anytime between 11 and 6. Loads of entertainment as per. But get this, the RAF Falcons are going to be on display as well.

0: Ed Sheeran and Shivers on BFBS, the Forces Station. I'm Joe. Thursday today is the 6th of August 2026. And Sue even has your headlines after Eels.
1: Life is hard, and so am I. You better give me something.

0: Serious allegations of sexual abuse at an army training college.
1: It went on for hours. I felt like a piece of meat. They raped me over and over again.
0: No word from the US as Iran says it's agreed Strait of Hormuz deal.
2: Hopefully, in the mid to long term, maybe some of this could be walked back. But in the short term, at least, we lost.
0: And FIFA boss hangs on after World Cup sell-off row.
3: It's quite amusing that Gianni Infantino has signed the FIFA letter giving full support to Gianni Infantino.
4: This is Forces News with Sue Sharp.
0: The Ministry of Defence has told Forces News that reports of rape and sexual assault at an army training college are extremely distressing and serious. The MOD's confirmed 176 complaints of inappropriate sexual behaviour at the Army Foundation College in North Yorkshire over a seven-year period. Adam Gilchrist has more.
5: The AFC in Harrogate is the largest teenage training establishment in the UK, but four women who were there claim to be the victims of serious sexual misconduct while they were just 17 years of age. They've spoken out to the BBC.
1: They started taking my clothes off. This led to them doing stuff I didn't consent to.
6: He sexually assaulted me. I managed to push him off. I'm not sure how, because he's really strong.
5: These are clearly disturbing and traumatic allegations.
1: There were a lot of them calling me a thing rather than a girl. It went on for hours. I felt like a piece of meat. They raped me over and over again.
5: A former Conservative Defence Minister, Sarah Atherton, says she's been a long-term supporter of the Army Foundation College, but she now wants an independent inquiry.
7: Two-thirds of these trainees will go into the regular army, and they do tend to have long and very successful careers. But when you hear stories like this, it is very hard to continue my support.
5: 900 17-year-old soldiers are taking part in a passing-out ceremony in Harrogate today. But these former recruits want change.
1: What happened to me, I believe, will happen there again if something isn't done to change the culture.
6: I think there's a worrying amount of girls that haven't spoken up about assaults, and I think it should be closed down completely.
5: An MOD statement says unacceptable and criminal behaviour has absolutely no place in our armed forces, and they urge anyone who witnesses it to come forward.
4: This is Forces News.
0: Iran claims to have reached an agreement with Oman on a route for shipping through the disputed Strait of Hormuz. Iranian Foreign Ministry spokesman Esmail Bakay hasn't given any details of the agreement, which he says is in the final stages. Former US diplomat Alan Eyre believes any such deal will have involved concessions by the US.
2: Yeah, this is a massive own goal by the United States. It's going to have significant consequences for years and years. Hopefully, in the mid to long term, maybe some of this could be walked back. But in the short term, at least, we lost.
0: Cormac McGarry is a maritime expert at the security company Control Risks.
8: The harsh tactical reality is that Iran has emerged from this war with almost full tactical control of the Strait of Hormuz.
0: He says they have an idea of what any deal will mean for shipping coming in and going from the Persian Gulf, a vital waterway that's been effectively closed off for over 5 months.
8: If it does actually emerge into reality, it's probably going to be something like this, where if ships are going to go into the Gulf, they would enter through an Iranian route, and then coming out, exiting eastwards, they would go through an Oman-controlled route. So basically, one through Iran and one out through Oman.
0: The Foreign Secretary Ed Miliband, speaking after his first meeting with his US counterpart Marco Rubio, said the focus had been on securing lasting peace.
9: My job as Foreign Secretary, most immediately, is to work with our closest ally, the United States, on getting a ceasefire and a lasting ceasefire in relation to the Iran war. Now, we are working night and day to try and make that happen.
4: BFBS. Forces News.
0: Black smoke hangs over the Russian city of Yaroslavl, the home of one of the country's biggest oil refineries, after a Ukrainian drone attack, confirmed by President Zelensky. A man accused of killing a Scottish woman and disposing of her body in a suitcase in Athens has arrived in court for hearing. Afghan-born Sharif Ahmadzai is expected to be formally charged with the murder of Elizabeth Ross. The government says more than 150 new mental health centres will open in England. The plan includes community centres offering walk-in support. Scientists say they've carried out the first successful patient trials of vaccines that don't need to be refrigerated. Around half of all vaccines are wasted each year after becoming too hot or freezing. And Japan's Prime Minister Sanae Takaichi has marked the anniversary of the atomic bombing of Hiroshima, reaffirming Japan's three non-nuclear principles of not possessing, producing, or allowing nuclear weapons on its territory.
4: Forces News. This is BFBS.
0: Princess Anne has been meeting with performers as they prepare for this year's Royal Edinburgh Military Tattoo. The Princess Royal spoke with personnel and others who will be both on stage and behind the scenes of this year's show during a rehearsal at Redford Barracks. David Sybil's McCann has more.
10: Making sure it'll be all right on the night. The performers of this year's Royal Edinburgh Military Tattoo going through the show on the parade ground of this base in the south of the city. A Call Together is the title, and the RAF is the lead service for this year. Air Specialist First Class Addison Ray is looking forward to it.
11: It's fantastic. It's been a real joy to be here. Loving being out on the parade square on the Esplanade. It's really epic this year. So with all the show, the lights, the display, it's a really great this year.
10: Performers from around the world, from New Zealand, Qatar, the US and Canada, will join military musicians from the UK forces at Edinburgh Castle this summer. Senior Pipe Major Warrant Officer First Class Peter Grant says preparations are going well.
12: It started last Saturday with the overseas bands, then we had the military bands coming together to add to that on the Sunday, and since then we've been, you know, practicing all day into the evenings every day, and it's all coming together really well.
10: The final dress rehearsal is tonight on the Castle Esplanade, with performances taking place throughout the month, right up until the 29th. David Sybil's McCann, BFBS Forces News, Edinburgh.
4: This is Forces News.
0: FIFA's beleaguered boss appears to have survived calls for him to quit. The head of world football's governing body, Gianni Infantino, has apologised and admitted mistakes in an open letter published in response to his botched plans to privatise the World Cup. It follows an emergency meeting of senior FIFA managers in Morocco. Sports reporter Rob Harris.
13: FIFA both shown contrition for launching this attempted World Cup sell-off venture, but also at the same time launching a stinging attack, going on the fight back to the world, saying they'll not tolerate any attacks on its integrity, good governance and due process.
0: Football writer Henry Winter says the statement may be defiant, but it's bizarre.
3: It's quite amusing that Gianni Infantino has signed the FIFA letter giving full support to Gianni Infantino. I mean, how much of this can you actually make up? It's extraordinary.
0: After all, nearly 100 national football associations had called for him to go. There's also talk of an under-the-table deal that Morocco can stage the World Cup final in 2030 in exchange for their backing. Martin Hardy's from the Times newspaper.
14: Morocco can have the World Cup if you back me. Within that story is the Spanish FA president Rafael Luzan saying, I don't think so, that's going to be held in Spain in 2030. More and more people are pushing back against him, how he can govern at the top of this game.
0: Canada's Prime Minister Mark Carney reckons the whole World Cup sale fiasco means Gianni Infantino's days should be numbered.
15: The idea that proper governance is not to disclose to your closest advisors something of consequence that you're even considering, let alone proposing, that should be fatal. They have their own procedures for making those determinations, but certainly I don't have confidence in Mr. Infantino.
4: Forces News Sports.
0: Arsenal are poised to confirm the signing of Bruno Guimarães from Newcastle. The clubs have reportedly agreed a £75 million fee. The Brazilian will be 29 in November, and football writer John Cross says he's a bargain.
16: Fantastic signing, and I do think they've got a great bit of business. I mean, honestly, £75 million. I know people will point to his age, 28, and he's got 2 years left, but come on, that's a steal. That's a great bit of business from Premier League club to Premier League club.
0: Incoming Newcastle manager Matthias Eisler says it's an honour to be the club's head coach. The German's taken over from Eddie Howe and tells Newcastle TV he's raring to go after pre-season camp in Spain.
17: We had some stressful days behind us now, but also picked with really honest and good conversations with the decision makers here from Newcastle, and overall there's only excitement. Joining this marvellous club with that fan base, it's something special and a real privilege.
0: And Joss Butler's become the highest run scorer in T20 cricket after 51 not out for Manchester Super Giants in the 100. He's delighted, but he knows his new record is there for the taking.
18: It's really cool, actually, you know, to think, you know, you've got the most T20 runs out of anyone. Someone will surpass it one day, and his name's probably Suryavanshi, but there's some great names on there, some special players. So, yeah, I'm really proud of that.
0: Meanwhile, Welsh Fire Women sealed a 3-wicket victory over Manchester Super Giants. Elsewhere in the 100, Trent Rockets men's and women's teams both defeated Birmingham Phoenix.
4: Forces News headlines.
0: Calls for an independent inquiry into the Army Foundation College in Harrogate. It's after fresh claims of rape and sexual assault by former female recruits. Iran claims to have reached an agreement with Oman on a safe route for shipping through the disputed Strait of Hormuz. And FIFA's under pressure, President Gianni Infantino is staying in the job despite his botched plan to part-privatise the World Cup. And that's the latest. I'm Sue Sharp.

I miss tired crews, man. I feel that's what 2026 needs. Happy Thursday to you. You're on with Joe. This is BFBS. It is totally connected. Cheers for your company today, wherever you are in the Forces world. Afternoon if you're on ops today. Hope you're doing well, keeping safe. Good morning if you're getting us on around the UK. How's it looking near you? South of England looking ever so slightly gloomy today, I'd say. Does it mean to say I miss the sunshine? I know some parts of the UK are getting rain today for the first time in like forever. And are genuinely celebrating. Madness. We cannot be happy. As a society, British people just cannot be pleased, can they? Afternoon to you if you are in the sunny Mediterranean today. Hey, if you're getting us on around Europe today, if you're repping Team Germany, maybe Gibraltar, Belgium and the Netherlands, hello to you. Good morning if you're up with us early doors in Canada right now, or good evening if you're just done and dusted for the day in Brunei. It is great to have you company on in a little bit. We normally do this on a Friday, but we're doing it on a Thursday today. We're going to check in on the world of esports. Our Owen Williams going to be joining us on the show a little bit later on. We will do your final fresh new music track of the week with me. Big one, because it's the lady who's announced that she's going to be taking a little break. We've got Ariana Grande's new single Petal from that massive album on the way in a bit. But before any of that, how do you fancy winning some tech? Some AirPods could be yours on this month's game of Five Aside. I will tell you how you can play along after Stella Lefty.

We have Sean Connery. We have Ewan McGregor. We have Irvin Welsh. We have Billy Connolly. Connolly, even. And we have Annie Lennox. I'll give you that one more time. We have Sean Connery. We have Ewan McGregor. We have Irvin Welsh. We have Billy Connolly. And we have Annie Lennox. If you can tell me who shouldn't be on that lineup, it could make you a winner. Connected at bfbs.com is my email. Tell me who doesn't belong. Get your answer in within the next 30 minutes or so. And it could get you those AirPods when we do the prize draw at the end of this month. Best of luck to you. And if my buttons are working, here's 220 kid, apparently.

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1: 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I'm Joe. 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Stick around. 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

the script. It's Break Even on BFBS. This is Totally Connected. I'm Joe. Thanks for your company today, wherever you are in the forces world. I had a message from one of my faves in Cyprus. The Sturge has been on. How are you? Sturge from KRS in Decalia. Happy summer holidays. They go back early, Cyprus, don't they? It can't be that long until you're back at work. She wants a little shout out for son James, who is currently visiting on leave from his RAF duties in the UK. That is not a bad summer holiday getting to the Med, is it? Lovely to hear from you, Sturge. Hope James is having a nice time. Listen, my email is connected@bfbs.com if you want to come and say hello today. It is also the email address you will need if you want to play along with Five Aside. Is the idea. We put together a team of five. One of them should not be on that lineup. And given Edinburgh Royal Military Tattoo starts tomorrow, I thought we'd do a Scottishy themed one today. I think it might be one of the trickier ones we've had recently. See if you can get your head around this. On our lineup today, Sean Connery is in there. We have Ewan McGregor in there. We have Irvin Welsh on the lineup. We have Billy Connolly in there. And we have Annie Lennox as well. Now, one of those should not be on our lineup today. If you can work out who the odd one out is, I want to hear from you. Connected@bfbs.com is my email. We are yet to have a correct answer today, which makes me think it's a tricky one. So why not get a guess in? Today we have Sean Connery, Ewan McGregor, Irvin Welsh, Billy Connolly and Annie Lennox. If you think you know who doesn't belong there, connected@bfbs.com is the email. It could win you the latest Apple AirPods when we do our prize draw at the end of this month. Best of luck to you. Another 15 minutes or so to play along today. Right now, here's Cat's Eye.

0: In a slightly worrying way, I am loving how hard people are finding five-a-side today. I haven't had one this tricky in a while. I'll tell you what, we'll recap today's lineup in a few. First, let's get something new on.
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0: Right, for the final time this week with me, we are doing a fresh new music track, and it is a big one, of course. Ariana Grande has been in the news a lot the last couple of days. She's announced she's going to be taking a little break, a little step back. She was actually in the news today, kind of reassuring people, no, this break has been planned for a while. It's not like a knee-jerk reaction or anything. Everything is on the schedule, as it were. So we are celebrating with the new one from Ari, the title track from the Petal album that is set to be released. Honestly, I'm telling you, every single song on this album, in a weird way, in their own unique way, are giving me very, like, thank you next energy. And this is no different.

new from Ariana Grande. It's called Petal. That means we have now heard all four of our fresh new music tracks for this week. So it is up to you to decide what becomes Record of the Week. Is it going to be that? Is it going to be the new DOD and Izzy Bizzy track? Is it going to be the Newlyweds? Is it going to be Benny Blanco and Selena Gomez's tune? Or is it going to be Georgia Smith and Adele? You can vote right now. 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

0: It's Bjork, it's Big Time Sensuality on BFBS, the Forces Station, for one final time. Should we go through these? Scottishy themed five-a-side for you today. I've got five on a lineup. One of them doesn't belong there. Can you tell me who shouldn't be here today? On our lineup this Thursday, we have Sean Connery, we have Ewan McGregor, we have Irvin Welsh, we have Billy Connolly, and we have Annie Lennox. I will give you till the end of the mighty silver bumper and on tonight to get a guess over to me. Connected at bfbs.com is the email. If you're right, you could win yourself some AirPods when we do our prize draw at the end of this month.
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Silver Bumper and on tonight on BFBS. You're on with Joe. Ella Langley's new one on the way. We'll get some weekend playing for you as well. First, let's clear this up, shall we? Finally, my emails in front of me have refreshed. We have got some correct answers in. I need to apologise, by the way, to Liz, to the Sturge. Mate, I completely misread your email. Your answer was correct. You're in. You're all good. So today we had a Scottishy-themed five-a-side for the Edinburgh Tattoo, the Royal Military Tattoo that begins tomorrow, their first official day. Five Scottish icons, who doesn't belong? Sean Connery was on there, Ewan McGregor was in there, Irvin Welsh was in there, Billy Connolly and Annie Lennox all made an appearance. I feel today I've made it so, so simple, it's got people overthinking. So I'm going to say, first and foremost, well done to Fee on The Rock this afternoon, getting it right. Well done to Liz, well done to Jess on Aki, smashing it. Hey to Sam, hope you're doing well in the UK this morning. The answer we were looking for was Ms. Lennox. All the others, of course, famously associated with the world of screen, whether big or small. Annie Lennox, of course, more sound her thing. If you got it right, you're in the draw. More chances to win those AirPods when Five Aside returns tomorrow. And I know-

Chumbawamba on BFBS, the Forces Station. I'm Joe, this is Totally Connected. Have you watched anything like real trashy on telly recently? I think my algorithm knows what I like now. I've been slightly obsessed with Below Deck recently, and so it started recommending me just basically any telly shows about the sea. One on at the moment about following like the lives of people and the staff who work on a cruise ship. I don't know why I watched it. I don't know why I carried on watching it. I don't know why I got 45 minutes through and thought, yeah, do you know what, fair play, I might as well finish the episode. I did, however, see someone attempt their first ever stand-up paddleboard experience and felt very smug because I think I found the one person who was worse than that sport than I was. Listen, if you fancy a bit of paddleboarding, the guys in Germany, the Army Welfare Service, who are based at Brydon House, are doing a really nice thing this summer where they are doing rentals of various bits of sports kit. So if you fancy paddleboarding, if you maybe want to get out on the bike or something, you can get yourself along to Brydon House. They are there to sort you out with hire. Honestly, if you've maybe got the kids off from school or something, just want an excuse to get them outside, that is the one if you're in Germany, right? Let's get new music on now. This is Ella Langley. It's called Be Her.

Latest one from Ella Langley. It's Be Her playing on BFBS, the Forces station. I'm Joe. Thanks for getting totally connected on some massive BFBS anthems lined up for you Thursday. In fact, we will do those after your latest Forces news and after H and Boo rework a classic and turn it into a D&B bop.

0: Former Conservative Defence Minister Sarah Atherton has called for an independent inquiry into a military college at the centre of allegations of abuse. Four young women have told the BBC they were sexually assaulted and harassed at the Army Foundation College in Harrogate in the past 5 years. The Army said unacceptable and criminal behaviour has absolutely no place in the armed forces. Sarah Atherton says there have been serious safeguarding concerns about the college for years.
1: It's quite scandalous that the Army is failing to address what is going on at Harrogate. Now, I'm actually a supporter of Harrogate and the opportunities it gives to young people. Two-thirds of these trainees, about 800 a year, will go into the regular Army, and they do tend to have long and very successful careers. But when you hear stories like this, it is very hard to continue my support.
0: Iran says it's reached an agreement with Oman on a route for shipping through the Strait of Hormuz. It hasn't given any details, and neither the US or Oman have commented. The BBC's John Donison says it's a waiting game.
2: I think all eyes really now on the White House and President Trump's Truth Social channel to see what the American reaction is, because they clearly want the Strait to reopen, but are the terms that Iran has drawn up independently, it seems, with Oman, without American involvement, is that going to be acceptable to the White House?
0: There's been a big rise in the number of referrals to the government's anti-extremism programme Prevent. The Home Office says more than 10,000 referrals were made in the year to last September. That's up 39% on the previous 12 months, and nearly 400 cases involved children aged 10 or under. A man accused of killing a Scottish woman and disposing of her body in a suitcase in Athens has arrived in court for a hearing. Afghan-born Sharif Ahmadzai is expected to be formally charged with the murder of Elizabeth Ross. Members of FIFA's management board have expressed their full support for the organisation's president, Gianni Infantino, after widespread criticism of his plan to sell a stake in major competitions to private investors. The proposal was abandoned, and he's apologised for what he called errors. Peter Moore is a former chief executive of Liverpool FC.
3: I've managed multi-billion dollar corporations in my career. I'm not against the commercialisation of the game. It requires funding. In particular, you've got 211 federations that and leagues and countries that rely on money for FIFA to grow their game. But when is enough enough?
0: 100 community mental health centres and 59 dedicated emergency departments will open from autumn in England in what the government's calling a redesign of the system. Ministers say it'll help people access support sooner and closer to home. Cricket news, and Dan Lawrence, Brighton cast Sam Cook and Ollie Pope have all been recalled to the England Test squad to face Pakistan. Jacob Bethell misses the entire series through injury. That's the latest. I'm Siobhan Harris.
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5: Anthems.
6: Cheers, Siobhan. Right, Thursday is on. Three back-to-back bangers lined up for you on BFBS Anthems today. I will get you the song that introduced us all the way back in the day to the Hives for the very first time. I've got one of my favourite UK house anthems of the 90s to play you. But first, get ready for an unnecessary amount of stomping. This is Weezer, and it's called Beverly Hills.
5: Anthems.

is Strike, and you sure do on BFBS Anthems, undoubtedly one of the biggest UK dance bops of the 90s. I'm Joe, hope you're good. I was having a little look through songs, getting ready for old school and anthems this weekend. Saturday night from 6 p.m. UK time, we are in the mix with like loads of dancey classics, loads of stuff you're going to be hearing out and about at the moment, loads of upfront kind of new dance music as well. And when I was sifting through like my collection of classics, I was reminded of Shaheem and the Just In Case UK Garage remix. I was like, right, we're having it. We're getting that out on Saturday night. It's on from 6 UK time. Worth a listen to the 3 hours just for that song, to be fair. Right now, we are finishing on anthems by going a little bit alternative, a little kind of garage punky, I guess. The first tune from these boys. This is The Hives.

proper kind of like festival energy from the Hives. Hate to say I told you so, finishing off BFBS Anthems. Anthems are back on the show same time tomorrow. Hey, speaking of festival-y type things, it's a little while away, but I wanted to give you the heads up. If you are in the Wesbot of Cyprus, the date has been set for this year's Party in the Park at Happy Valley in Epi. It's going to be on Saturday, the 5th of September. The event is open to the whole of the BFC community. So even if you're all the way over the other side and you fancy making a day of it, going along, so worth it. There's going to be so much fun stuff to get involved with. So do us a favour. In fact, get your phone out right now. Stick it in your calendar. Saturday, 5th of September, Party in the Park at Happy Valley. Facebook page is going to have all the details for where you can get your wristbands for that. Here's Niall Horan.

0: It's Niall Horan, who was recently seen on stage, get this, with Luke Combs off of country music. That makes sense, right? But also Caleb Cooper, the fella off of Clarkson's Farm. I don't really know why, but I would like to see that man have a record deal. I would love to hear him spit some bars. It's BFBS, you're on with Joe. Day earlier than normal, but we're going to get a little check-in on the world of military esports. Our own Williams from the BFBS Pro League is going to be joining us on the show after Charlie XCX.
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0: Let's go.
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0: Charlie XCX and After the After Party playing for you Thursday. Got some Teddy Swims on the way. We'll do that BB Rexha cover of Faithless in a bit as well. It's BFBS, the Forces Station. You're on with Joe for Totally Connected. We are doing this a little bit earlier than usual this week. We'd normally have Owen drop by to talk all things esports on a Friday. We've brought him in on a Thursday today. I'm sorry, this must be very confusing. I know it is really. It's certainly rocked my world, Owen.
1: It's great to be back anyway, Joe, isn't it?
0: Not fazed in the slightest. That is why we call him Psycho. Nothing fazes this man. This time last week, well, last Friday when we spoke, you were just getting ready for Colchester. How was it? How were the Paris? How is Essex? Tell me everything.
1: Oh, it's wonderful. And it's the first time I've actually been down to Colchester. And so we were attending the 25-year celebration of the Parachute Reg. And we rocked up with our simulator rigs. And it was a great time.
0: So I warned you before you went, Paris notoriously competitive. They will give anything
1: Absolutely.
0: A go. How did the sim rig fare? Has it all come back in one piece?
1: It has come back in one piece, hey. And there were plenty of quick drivers throughout the day. We even had the luxury of having the Red Devils actually hop on the sim rig themselves.
0: No way.
1: And captured some bits of content with them as well. They were great.

0: Great sports, and it was just after they had finished their display, so maybe like 10 minutes downtime, and then they were like, yep, let's hop on the sim rig. Nice. Which I absolutely loved. They were a complete treat on the day as well.
1: Nice one.
2: Well, doubtless you can hear more about that on this week's episode of The Lobby, which is out at midnight UK time tonight. What can we expect on the podcast this week? I hear we've got a bit of Navy representation.
0: Absolutely. So we've got one of the players from the Royal Navy Krakens, which is the top Royal Navy Rocket League roster. And they are absolutely exceeding expectations at the moment, and they've come in as massive underdogs. And for last week's competition, they were flying through the ranks, made it all the way through to the semi-finals. So they're on a winning spree of sorts at the moment. And yeah, we talked to one of the guys, and he is chuffed to bits with the performances, and they're just trying to solidify their spot in our grand finals.
2: Would you like to tell everyone this gentleman's name? Because it's quite obviously his not actual name. Imagine being baptised that. But his gamer tag, it's incredible.
0: It is fantastic. Stimple Bog.
2: Wow.
0: Stimple Bog. And he's a veteran player of sorts in that he's been around for years and years, and everyone recognises the name. A lot of the time, it's you know, you get the really boring ones. You get like the Joseph One or something.
2: Wait,
0: like that.
2: No, nothing against Joseph.
0: But Stimple Bog, it's a bit of an oddball, isn't it? So you don't forget it.
2: Bless him. Dare I ask why he's called Stimple Bog?
0: I believe he used to go bogging, according to our conversation. Jumping in a marsh and wading around. And yeah, so he got a nickname when he was in school as Bog. And so Stimple Bog it was.
2: No further questions on. Something I do have further questions on. There was a game you guys played on the podcast this week. I know you really, really don't want me to, but I'm going to push play on this clip that I've been given.
3: Simply, you're going to go back and forth with words and phrases that include the word league. 3, 2, 1, go. Rocket League.
0: League of Legends.
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0: A league of their own.
4: A league of Champions League.
0: A league of their own.
4: You literally just said that.
0: Oh, so I lose.
4: Yeah, you said the same thing twice.
0: Oh, dearie me.
2: So I lose. Yes, mate, because you said two things and then said the first thing again.
0: I'm terrible.
2: You weren't great at that game, though.
0: It's been a slow morning for me, I'll be honest. There's not much going on in that head.
2: Terrible. Do you know what was brilliant? Our Danny G, who hosts the podcast, came to me earlier on in the day and she's like, right, this is a game I want to play with you and Lena. Can we test it out first? And she said to me, right, how many phrases, words and stuff with league in it can you think of? I'll level with you. It was very, very soon that I fell for Legoland Windsor. So I don't think I would have done much better either. You can check out the podcast right now. It's called The Lobby. Find it at bfbs.com/podcast or wherever you normally get your podcasts. Owen, thanks so much, mate.
0: Thank you very much.

Robin S and Show Me Love, a little pre-weekend treat for your Thursday. We'll take that. How you doing? Joe with you is totally connected on BFBS. Have you got any plans for this weekend yet? If you are looking to do something with the little ones, always worth a little checking on what's going on at your local BFBS cinema. If you're getting us on in Northern Ireland, for instance, you can get yourself along to our cinema on the Aldgrove Flying Station, our Wessex, we call it, the Wessex Cinema, which and the new Minions and Monsters one this Sunday. I'll level with you. I'm nearly 30 and I kind of want to see it. It's on Sunday. It's on at 2:30. You can find out what's showing near you at cinemas.bfbs.com. BB Rex are covering Faithless on the way. But first, Postie and Morgan Wallen. This is I Had Some Help.

Malone, the fella who is currently producing a version of his album just of lullabies. Yeah, imagine you've got little ones trying to get them to sleep and you've got poster going, I had some help. I actually don't mind that. I think there is a real space in the lullaby world for a little bit of a hip-hop influence. I do not mind it. I'm Joe. This is BFBS. If you are just finishing off your day in Brunei right now and you have got very little ones, a reminder that this coming Monday is going to be another storytelling session at the Children's Library on Chit Chat Community Centre. Our very own Tamsin, in fact, from BFBS in Brunei, is going to be along. You can join her from 10 on Monday. Deep in-

0: Bebe Rexha and New Religion on BFBS, the Forces Station. I'm Joe. Have you ever been told you have a doppelganger of the voice? Someone who you are an exact sound alike to? There is a lady called Poppy Bascom who's absolutely killing it in the dance music vocal world at the moment. One of her first songs that was kind of a big commercial success, everyone was convinced that she was doing a Nelly Furtado impression. That is how similar they sound. In fact, I'll get her new tune with MK on. It's called Zone and it's playing after McFly.
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0: right around the Four Seas world and across the UK. McFly on BFBS. I'm Joe. On in a sec, we will do some Taylor Swift and her tune from the Toy Story film. Also, going to push play on the Nelly Furtado Sounds Like, the wonderful Poppy Bascom. Her tune with MK is called Zone. It's on next. Little reminder that, of course, Poppy Bascom, she kind of appeared on the scene for the first time in a big way when she had that collaboration with Sonny Federa. Think About Us. In fact, it's one of the tunes on Sonny's new album. And to celebrate the album, he recently came by BFBS for a music special. Definitely worth a listen if you haven't already. I've got a little clip from it here. Sonny talking not only about Poppy Bascom, but about some of the incredible collaborations he's had on this album, because there's just so many.
1: I'm just buzzing to have all these amazing artists on this project. It's been such a long time we've been working on it, and it's so good to have it out.
0: Who's on the wish list? Who would you like to have on future projects?
1: God, okay. I would say Georgia Smith. I think she's got an amazing voice. I'd love to do another record with Becky Hill. I think she's great. And, also, I'd love to do a collab with Calvin Harris. I think me and him would definitely do something really sick. We've actually been talking about it, but to make it happen, we'll see.
0: Mate, a Calvin Harris, Sonny Federa collab is something I need in my life. Seriously, I really, really do. If you missed it, the Sonny Federa music special is available right now. 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

Black Street and No Diggity on BFBS. You're on with Joe. Afternoon if you're on Ops today. If you're in Eastern Europe, hope you're doing well. If you're on Opca Brits and you fancy a little fizz for a Thursday, have you tried this Brazilian Jiu-Jitsu club that seems to be all the rage at the moment? You can be a complete beginner. You need never have done this before. You can get yourself along tonight, 7:30 at the Estonian Main Gym. Give it a go. It may well be your new favourite sport. Right now, this is Taylor Swift on BFBS.

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0: Playing on BFBS, the Forsyth Station. I'm Joe. Thanks so much for your company this Thursday. I am out of here. I will see you tomorrow, 10 UK time. We are back for Friday's show. Have a brilliant rest of your day, whatever you're up to. We will get your latest Forsyth news on after Jubel and Dancing in the Moonlight.

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2: Serious allegations of sexual abuse at an army training college.
3: It went on for hours. I felt like a piece of meat. They raped me over and over again.
2: No word from the US as Iran says it's agreed a Strait of Hormuz deal.
4: Hopefully, in the mid to long term, maybe some of this could be walked back. But in the short term, at least, we lost.
2: And FIFA boss hangs on after World Cup sell-off row.
5: It's quite amusing that Gianni Infantino has signed the FIFA letter giving full support to Gianni Infantino.
0: This is Forces News
1: with Siobhan Harris.
2: The Ministry of Defence has told Forces News that reports of rape and sexual assault at an army training college are extremely distressing and serious. The MOD's confirmed 176 complaints of inappropriate sexual behaviour at the Army Foundation College in North Yorkshire over a seven-year period. Adam Gilchrist reports.
6: The AFC in Harrogate is the largest teenage training establishment in the UK, but four women who were there claim to be the victims of serious sexual misconduct while they were just 17 years of age. They've spoken out to the BBC.
3: They started taking my clothes off. This led to them doing stuff I didn't consent to.
7: He sexually assaulted me. I managed to push him off. I'm not sure how, because he's really strong.
6: These are clearly disturbing and traumatic allegations.
3: There were a lot of them calling me a thing rather than a girl. It went on for hours. I felt like a piece of meat. They raped me over and over again.
6: A former Conservative Defence Minister, Sarah Atherton, says she's been a long-term supporter of the Army Foundation College, but she now wants an independent inquiry.
8: Two-thirds of these trainees will go into the regular army, and they do tend to have long and very successful careers. But when you hear stories like this, it is very hard to continue my support.
6: 900 17-year-old soldiers are taking part in a passing-out ceremony in Harrogate today. But these former recruits want change.
3: What happened to me, I believe, will happen there again if something isn't done to change the culture.
7: I think there's a worrying amount of girls that haven't spoken up about assaults, and I think it should be closed down completely.
6: An MOD statement says unacceptable and criminal behaviour has absolutely no place in our armed forces, and they urge anyone who witnesses it to come forward.
2: And if you or someone you know has been affected by this news, help is available on the audience support page at forcesnews.com.
0: This is Forces News.
2: Iran claims to have reached a deal with Oman on a route for shipping through the disputed Strait of Hormuz. Iran hasn't given any details of the agreement, and neither has the US or Oman. Former US diplomat Alan Eyre believes any such deal will have involved concessions by the US.
4: Yeah, this is a massive own goal by the United States. It's going to have significant consequences for years and years. Hopefully, in the mid to long term, maybe some of this could be walked back. But in the short term, at least, we lost.
2: Cormac McGarry is a maritime expert at the security company Control Risks.
9: The harsh tactical reality is that Iran has emerged from this war with almost full tactical control of the Strait of Hormuz.
2: He says they have an idea of what any deal will mean for shipping coming and going from the Persian Gulf, a vital waterway that's been effectively closed off for more than 5 months.
9: If it does actually emerge into reality, it's probably going to be something like this, where if ships are going to go into the Gulf, they would enter through an Iranian route, and then coming out, exiting eastwards, they would go through an Oman-controlled route. So basically, one through Iran and one out through Oman.
2: Foreign Secretary Ed Miliband, speaking after his first meeting with his US counterpart Marco Rubio, says the focus is on securing a lasting peace.
10: My job as Foreign Secretary, most immediately, is to work with our closest ally, the United States, on getting a ceasefire and a lasting ceasefire in relation to the Iran war. Now, we are working night and day to try and make that happen.
0: BFBS. Forces News.
2: There's been a big rise in the number of referrals to the government's anti-extremism programme Prevent. The Home Office says almost 10,300 referrals were made in the year to last September, up 39% on the previous year. Nearly 400 of those cases involved children aged 10 or under. UK has announced fresh sanctions on Russia. They mainly target the Kremlin's military oil and gas revenues. A farmer from South Yorkshire who murdered his lodger, dismembered his body and hid it in a concrete-filled barrel, has just been jailed for at least 35 years. Christopher Wright shot Richard Dyson in November 2019. His remains weren't found for a further 6 years. And a Royal Navy flag flown from HMS Royal Sovereign at the Battle of Trafalgar is going on display in a museum in the UK. It had been due to be sold out of the country, but this was refused due to its historical significance. The flag, complete with battle scars, will now be put on view in Newcastle.
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2: Princess Anne has been meeting with performers as they prepare for this year's Royal Edinburgh Military Tattoo. The Princess Royal spoke with personnel and civilians who will be on stage and behind the scenes of this year's show during a rehearsal at Redford Barracks. David Civils McCann has more.
11: Making sure it'll be all right on the night. The performers of this year's Royal Edinburgh Military Tattoo going through the show on the parade ground of this base in the south of the city. A Call Together is the title, and the RAF is the lead service for this year. Air Specialist First Class Addison Ray is looking forward to it.
12: It's fantastic, it's been a real joy to be here, loving being out on the parade square on the Esplanade. It's really epic this year, so with all the show, the lights, the display, it's really great this year.
11: Performers from around the world, from New Zealand, Qatar, the US and Canada, will join military musicians from the UK forces at Edinburgh Castle this summer. Senior Pipe Major Warrant Officer First Class Peter Grant says preparations are going well.
13: We started last Saturday with the overseas bands, then we had the military bands coming together to add to that on the Sunday, and since then we've been, you know, practicing all day into the evenings every day, and it's all coming together really well.
11: The final dress rehearsal is tonight on the Castle Esplanade, with performances taking place throughout the month, right up until the 29th. David Civils McCann, BFBS Forces News, Edinburgh.
1: This is Forces News.
2: FIFA's beleaguered boss appears to have survived calls for him to quit. The head of world football's governing body, Gianni Infantino, has apologised and admitted mistakes in an open letter published in response to his botched plans to privatise the World Cup. It follows an emergency meeting of senior FIFA managers in Morocco. Sports reporter Rob Harris.
14: FIFA both shown contrition for launching this attempted World Cup sell-off venture, but also at the same time launching a stinging attack, going on the fight back to the world, saying they'll not tolerate any attacks on its integrity, good governance and due process.
2: Football writer Henry Winter says the statement may be defiant, but it is bizarre.
5: It's quite amusing that Gianni Infantino has signed the FIFA letter giving full support to Gianni Infantino. I mean, how much of this can you actually make up? It's extraordinary.
2: UEFA was the first governing body to reject Gianni Infantino's plans and the only one to threaten a boycott. Former FA chief executive Mark Palios says he could turn that on its head.
15: He knows that there has been a historical bias against European dominance within FIFA. And so I think his best bet is to take the heat out of the situation now, which is what he seems to be trying to do, and possibly try to isolate UEFA from the other confederations, especially the Asian Confederation, and characterise the whole thing as another European plot.
0: Forces News Sports.
2: In cricket, England have announced their first men's test squad since Ben Stokes retired and Brendan McCullum was sacked. Joe Root returns as captain, with Ollie Pope and Dan Lawrenson both recalled for the first two tests against Pakistan. Jordan Cox has been promoted to number three, but Jacob Bethell will miss the entire series through injury. A 16-man squad has been confirmed ahead of the series opener at Headingley on Wednesday, the 19th of August. Arsenal are poised to confirm the signing of Bruno Guimaraes from Newcastle. The clubs have reportedly agreed a £75 million fee. The Brazilian will be 29 in November, and football writer John Cross says he's a bargain.
16: Fantastic signing, and I do think they've got a great bit of business. I mean, honestly, £75 million. I know people will point to his age, 28, and he's got 2 years left, but come on, that's a steal. That's a great bit of business from Premier League club to Premier League club.
2: Mikel Arteta says his Arsenal players were fuming after their disappointing 3-1 pre-season defeat by Real Betis. Rangers and Hearts are both playing in the first leg of their third round Europa League qualifiers later. Hearts are in Lisbon taking on the Portuguese giants Benfica. Rangers are away to the Polish side Jagiellonia Białystok.
0: Forces News Headlines.
2: There are calls for an independent inquiry into the Army Foundation College in Harrogate after its fresh claims emerged of rape and sexual assault by former female recruits. Iran claims to have reached a deal with Oman on a safe route for shipping through the disputed Strait of Hormuz. And FIFA's president, Gianni Infantino, is staying in the job despite his botched plan to privatise the World Cup. And that's the latest. I'm Siobhan Harris.

It's BFBS, the Forces Station. Lovely to have your company today. I've had one of those days, you know, where you try and do lots of things, but while you're doing lots of things, there's sort of, you're trying to just spin too many plates, and it just means that, you know, while you're looking to the left, you know, the plate on the right falls over. I've had one of those days where I don't feel as though I've done anything well. So, yeah, God help us this afternoon. Right, it's not the UK Afternoon Show. I hope your day is going better than mine. It's Thursday, the 6th of August. Although in saying that, I did have a lovely chat with my daughter today, who's in Bangkok. So she's just got there from... She was in southern Thailand. So she was staying in this tiny little shack, about £6 a night, just sweating. I think her and her boyfriend, just, it was so hot. But yeah, so they're in a swanky new apartment. Not a new apartment, but a nice, you know, like with like beds. And do you know what I mean? Like, it's nice. It's got running water. So she's very excited, but it's lovely to see her little face. Yeah, so look, let's look on the bright side. Right, if you want to get in touch today, rich@bfbs.com. We are hopefully linking up with BFBS's George Wedlake, who is at HMS Salton for their family stay in Gosport. Hopefully it's in full swing. Linking up with George, hopefully, in about 15 minutes.

0: one.
1: I've added that to my running playlist. That, not that I'm doing any running, but yeah, the list is getting ever bigger. Just not playing it because I'm not running anywhere. But that is brilliant, isn't it? Hugel and Moving to the Sun. Right, if you want to get in touch, richatbfbs.com. I've got to give her something later on. I'm after, if anyone out there has ever had any rehab called shockwave therapy, I'm interested to know what you think about it. I've got to go for it tonight on my Achilles. I've had like an Achilles issue for like 2 years. I just can't get rid of it. Worst first thing in the morning, you know, you walk like a 90-year-old man. But then as it gets a bit warmer, it's much better. But anyway, I'm trying to get it sorted. So if anyone out there has had anything, any kind of shockwave therapy, I'm just reading up about it. It's a non-invasive medical treatment that sends high energy sound into injured body tissues. Increases blood flow, blah, blah, blah, blah. Plantar fasciitis, tennis elbow, Achilles tendinopathy, that's me. Chronic shoulder pain. So, yeah, hopefully. But look, if anyone's had it, I'm interested. Anyway, sorry about that.

0: Good afternoon if you're listening across the UK, good afternoon if you're in Aldershot today, or Bulford, or Blandford, or Catterick, or Portsmouth. Afternoon if you're listening in Scotland. Afternoon if you're listening in Bryce today. If you're in Gibraltar, lovely to have your company. If you're listening in Estonia, also good evening if you're listening in the Middle East.
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I made a schoolboy error today. I forgot my bread roll with my soup. Forget how boring soup is without the bread roll. It's the kind of tinsel on the tree, isn't it, the bread roll? Right, coming up, we're going to be speaking to BFBS's George Wedlake. He's at the HMS Sultan Families Day in Gosport. And I'm kind of hoping he will have already had his face painted. There's something about seeing an adult with their face painted that I just think gives off a really good vibe.

0: Chaperone, Hot to Go. It's not the UK Afternoon Show. It's Thursday. Okay, BFBS's George Redlake is at the HMS Sultan Families Day in Gosport, which should be in full swing. Let's link with George as if he's there. Are you there, George?
1: I am, Hatch. How are you doing?
0: I'm good. Have you had your face painted yet?
1: Not just yet. I've not even been here an hour. I've only just sussed out the barbecue now, so my next step is after this face painting.
0: Good, yeah. I always think seeing an adult in like with a massive tiger face just gives off a really good vibe. Do you know what I mean? Looks like it's good fun.
1: Yeah. Is that what I should go for then? Tiger.
0: I think
1: looking at him.
0: Just before you speak to the station commander, I think you should just, you know, get it done.
1: Absolutely. Just make yourself taken seriously, that's the whole point, isn't it?
0: Yeah.
1: Come across professionally, that's why I'm here. Totally.
0: Okay, what can you tell us about HMS Sultan then, where you are?
1: So HMS Sultan is the Royal Navy's Centre of Engineering Excellence. So it's widely regarded as the engineering heartbeat of the Naval Service. They're celebrating 70 years since they were first commissioned today. So this Family's Day today has an underlying extra importance. And joining me now, we have Lieutenant Tracy Parrott from the Organising Committee. How are you doing?
2: Yeah, great, thank you. It's been a brilliant day so far, and we've only been open for about an hour and a bit.
1: There's so much to do. We're not going to have time to cram it all in 3.5 short hours, are we? Over there, I can see the charities all lining up explaining the incredible work they do and how they can help everybody here. But to the next to me here, I'm really intrigued by Soka Sailor. Was this your idea? Tell me about it.
2: Soka Sailor annually is run by the MEs and in cooperation with the RNRMC to raise money for the RNRMC, but it's a chance to, if you've got something against one of the heads of the department, it's a chance to throw a few sponges for charity.
1: Yeah, it's dangerously close to the bar as well, so we could see a bit of an incident later on perhaps.
2: I've been there before, it's quite cooling in this weather, so yeah, we're waiting for the CO to get in, hopefully he turns up at some point.
1: Yeah, so tell me about all the work that's gone into this then, because we've mentioned the charity, Soka Sailor, we've got some entertainment on over in the background there, we've got all these inflatables, there's so much.
2: Yeah, so it starts planning in sort of early April time, and then we go out for funding for different organisations. We've had a good bit of funding this year from RNRMC and Greenwich Hospital, BFBS itself, then also the Gosling Foundation put a very generous amount in, all helping us towards the Sultan 70 celebrations. Also, some of our contractors like Vivo, Capita and Protect and Serve have given some good donations to help the day be free for all families.
1: Yeah, and the steam wagon, that's catching my eye. I think I've been on there before. It's great fun.
2: Yeah, the steam wagon also had its anniversary, which was its 95th anniversary, which tied in nicely with our 70th celebrations as well. It's always very popular, and you can also hire it if you phone up and speak to the wagon team.
1: So there's so much has gone into it. Tell me about the importance of these family days and what they mean to everybody here, because I'm seeing nothing but smiles.
2: It's a chance for everyone to let their hair down for the afternoon, and a thank you from the CO and the command team to all the people for their efforts throughout the year.
1: Thank you very much for your time, Lieutenant Tracy Parrott. Enjoy your afternoon. You put all the hard work into this as part of your team. And Rich, back to you in the studio. I'm just about to go and get a tiger face paint for the afternoon.
0: Can I just ask you, have you seen the pet? There's a petting zoo there, apparently, because I've seen the flyer.
1: There is a petting zoo. Again, in close proximity to the barbecue. Sorry, kids.
0: Which is kind of wrong, isn't it? I like was it Soka Sailor, that Soka Sailor thing?
1: Yeah, Soka Sailor, I'm looking at it now. I tell you what, Hatch, you and me, some will remain nameless, of course, but there's a few people from BFBS we'd like to get on here.
0: Yeah, it would kick off. It would be like, ooh, chuck that sponge, wouldn't it? Be like that all the time. Excellent. Right, look, I'll leave you to it. Go and get a drink. Go and get a burger. Are you chatting to George later?
1: I don't know. It finishes at 4. She's on at 4, so we might just miss each other.
0: Nice one. Well, look, don't forget to get your face painted.
1: Of course not. It's next on my list. I'm going there now. I'm on my way.
0: All right. Cheers, buddy. Thank you. Bye.
1: Thank you.

gets all the good jobs, doesn't he, old George? He's out there chewing the fat, having burgers, chatting to people, getting his face painted. George Redlet there, HMS Salt and Family's Day in Gosport. We'll hear more from him, hopefully a little bit later on. I was just wondering, is it wrong? Could you, for example, I mean, there is a petting zoo, and I didn't quite get there with George, but just wondering whether, is it wrong to then get a sheep and paint a tiger's face on a sheep? Could you get away with that? And what would happen? Just thinking what that would happen. You know, if you put that sheep then back in the pen, would they go, would they completely freak out that there's a tiger in there? And would the one with the tiger's face go, what are you scared of? What are you running for? But yeah, look, that's what I think about while the music's playing. Right, let's get on with it. It's BFBS, the Forces Station. This is Alanis Morissette, Hand in My Pocket.

0: From the album Jagged Little Pill, one of my just favourite albums. Alanis Morissette. Right, it's not the UK afternoon show, it's Thursday. So, this week, I announced that we're going to do the Yorkshire Three Peaks on Tuesday, the 6th of October. 24 miles, 12 hours, it's a lot of walking. I'm putting a team together. So, who should be on the team? Who's my first call? Who would you call? So that first call, who should I call first? Who should be the first person on my team sheet? I'm going to make that call and you'll find out in 20 minutes. BFBS.
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7: Bag.

together a team to do the Yorkshire Three Peaks. Who should I call to be on the team? Who is my first call? Who's the first name on that team sheet? I need someone strong. I need someone inspirational. I need someone motivational as well. And maybe, like, if I get really tired, someone can carry my water, maybe a backpack or something. You know, someone who's a good listener, maybe. So, yeah, look, I'm going to make that call. Who is the first person on that team sheet? I'll do it in 15 minutes.

so, putting this team together to do the Yorkshire Three Peaks. First person on that team sheet, I'm making the call in 10 minutes. Very excited about it. Also, I've got to guess how much based on the really big Twiglet news that's out today. It's just everyone's talking about it. We'll do the big Twiglet update a little bit later on.

0: There are growing calls for an independent inquiry into a military training college for teenagers in North Yorkshire, where four young women say they were sexually abused and harassed. They've told the BBC that the incidents at the Army Foundation College in Harrogate happened when they were 17 years old. The Army's called the reports extremely distressing and serious. Leanne McCready is the mother of Jaisley Beck, who took her own life after being sexually assaulted at another Army barracks. She says nothing appears to have changed since her daughter's death in 2021.
1: It's difficult to think, almost 5 years on from the loss of our daughter, that this still continues and no real change has been made, despite what we're speaking up, and it's still ongoing. And that is heartbreaking to see. Brave of the young soldiers to come forward. I urge anybody to speak up.
0: A man's been charged with the killing of the Scottish aid worker Elizabeth Ross in Greece. Her body was found in a suitcase in an abandoned building in Athens. Sharif Ahmadzai, who's 26 and originally from Afghanistan, has been remanded in custody until his trial. The Home Office says more than 10,000 referrals were made to the government's anti-extremism programme Prevent in the year to last September, the highest since it began a decade ago. And the biggest proportion is made up of 11 to 15-year-olds. Fader Silver reports.
2: That total is up almost 40% from the previous 12 months, marking the highest annual number since data began in 2015. Home Office figures show 2,100 cases relate to concerns over extreme right-wing ideology, a fifth of the overall tally. More than half had none identified. 860 referrals were linked to Islamist extremism. Almost 400 overall cases concerned children aged 10 and under.
0: The Foreign Secretary Ed Miliband has announced new sanctions against those supporting Russia's war effort in Ukraine. The targets include six Russian banks propping up its war economy and six newly acquired Shadow Fleet tankers responsible for dodging Western sanctions. It comes as Ukrainian drone attacks have left pools of black smoke over the Russian city of Yaroslav, home to one of its biggest oil refineries. President Zelensky said targeting this and another in Bashkortostan is aimed at cutting Russia's oil revenues. But Vitaly Chevchenko from BBC Monitoring has sounded a note of caution.
3: For Ukraine, unless they maintain this campaign of deep strikes against oil refineries and oil depots, it's hardly likely to have a massive impact. And the Russian military, it has to be said, are going to be the last people to suffer.
0: FIFA's under-pressure president has received backing from the organisation's management despite calls for him to step down. Gianni Infantino has apologised and admitted mistakes in response to his now-scrapped World Cup sell-off plans. That's the latest. I'm Siobhan Harris.

0: Steer me back.
1: So yesterday on the show, I was talking about who is going to be my first call as I put this team together, right? So I'm doing the Yorkshire Three Peaks Challenge on the 6th of October. I need to raise as much money as possible for the BFPS Big Salute. And I need someone by my side who I can trust, who can motivate me and help me walk the 24 miles. And the guy I'm about to call is the guy I want by my side. He's my first go-to, yeah? He's the first one at the top of the team sheet. Okay, let's call SES legend Billy Billingham, MBE, from hit show SES Who Dares Wins, and former bodyguard to Tom Cruise and Brad Pitt. That's the kind of caliber of person we need for this. So let's give him a ring.
2: Hello?
1: Mark, it's Rich from BFBS.
2: Hey, mate, how are you? Long time no hear.
1: Yeah, I'm good. Now, I've got to ask you something, and I know this is a bit off the bat, but you're my first call, right? I'm doing the Yorkshire Three Peaks Challenge, right? I'm putting a little special team together. You're literally my first call, and it's on the 6th of October. It's 24 miles. It's 12 hours. We'd flipping love it if you did it with us. Do you know what your diary's like in October?
2: Yeah, let me just double check that. What was that date again? Sorry.
1: 6th. It's a Tuesday.
2: 6th of October. Okay. Just one second. Let me just flick through. 6th. Yeah. Actually, I'm back in the UK then. Yeah. I'm free.
1: Could you do it with us?
2: Absolutely, mate.
1: It's for the BFBS Big Salute. So it's all these fantastic small military charities, the smaller military charities that do amazing stuff that, you know, some people haven't heard of, but are amazing.
2: Absolutely, mate. Anything to support our troops and their families.
1: Oh, that is so fantastic. Thank you so much for doing that. So,
2: no, you're welcome, mate.
1: We totally need you. I can't believe you're going to do it. That's so fantastic. If I get tired, would you carry me as well?
2: Mate, you better not get tired. You better be carrying me. But I'm sure between us as a team, we'll get around it.
1: Yeah. And if I get scared, will you hold my hand?
2: What, are we doing at night?
1: Well, it might be dark first thing in the morning.
2: Actually, look. Yeah, you're right. It's October, so it's going to be dark quite early. So you might be right, the speed we're going to go at.
1: Mate, thank you so much for doing that. That's amazing news. I'll be in touch with details, but thank you so much. You're a legend.
2: No, it'd be a pleasure, mate. If you can send me the details through soonest then, so I can make sure that it's all good to go.
1: Defo. Thanks, buddy.
2: All right, Rich.

Fat Boy Slim, Rolling Stones, Satisfaction Skank. Right, well, that's great news, isn't it? We've got a team. Well, there's two of us, which is fantastic. I knew that if he was free, he'd do it. Such a legend. That was so nice, isn't it? That was him in Florida. So, yeah, he's back in the country. There's two of us. Brilliant. And I wasn't even joking about holding his hand. You know, if it's dark, you know, it's no bother, is it? What was weird yesterday is, now that I know that I'm doing this challenge, literally my foot hurt yesterday. I only walked out the shop to get a garlic bread for tea, and I was like, oh, what's that? Why does my foot feel right? I mean, that's the problem. When you're going to do one of these things, you start feeling these niggles, like phantom niggles in my... It's like something wrong with my little toe yesterday, which I wasn't quite sure about. Stupid toe. Right, Sienna Spira on BFBS. This is Material Lover.

Okay, the guess how much today? It's Twiglet based. Okay, nutritionists have been looking at Twiglets, right? And they say they're actually a much healthier snack than crisps. Yeah? Microphone drop. That is amazing. Twiglets, healthier than crisps, right? They're oven baked, around 80% whole grain. One bag contains almost as much protein as half an egg. Yeah? It's the big Twiglet news today. Also, they're invented completely by accident. Apparently some leftover biscuit dough was mixed with brewer's yeast or something. They made it. Isn't that incredible? So guess how many Twiglets are made every single year in the UK. That's the guess how many. Say, guess how many Twiglets are made every year in the UK. It's amazing. Twiglets almost as healthy as couscous. Isn't that incredible? It's almost becoming like a healthy option, a Twiglet.

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So it's a big Twiglet story today. 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

0: women have come forward to say they were sexually assaulted and harassed at an army training college for teenagers. One of them says she was raped by fellow junior soldiers. The women all attended the Army Foundation College at Harrogate in North Yorkshire. The Ministry of Defence has confirmed there were 176 complaints of inappropriate sexual behaviour at the AFC over 7 years. These women have told the BBC what happened when they were 17.
1: They were like, "Do you want to come into the room?" Me being a naive 17-year-old girl was like, "Yeah, fine." They started taking my clothes off. This led to them doing stuff I didn't consent to.
2: He trapped me in the room. He sexually assaulted me. I managed to push him off. I'm not sure how, because he's really strong.
0: An MOD statement to the FBS Forces News says unacceptable and criminal behaviour has absolutely no place in our armed forces, and these reports are extremely distressing and serious. The RAF has been working around the clock to help protect Romanian airspace while war rages over the border in Ukraine. The FBS Forces News has been given the only access to RAF Koningsby's 3 fighter squadron as they conduct NATO air policing on Operation Biloxi. David Civils McCann reports.
3: A typhoon takes off into the Romanian skies on a quick reaction alert mission. But it's not just the pilot in the cockpit who's tasked with protecting the airspace of this NATO ally. There's a whole team on the ground just as important to the mission. Engineers like Avionics Supervisor Corporal Jordan playing their part.
4: It's incredibly important that we're showing support to our NATO partners, especially the Romanians. This is my second Op Biloxi, and it's amazing to be back out here again supporting such an amazing nation.
3: Operating in this part of Europe near the Ukrainian war and the Alliance's greatest security threat is challenging. Air Specialist Class 1 Technician Henry is from RAF Koningsby's Typhoon Cyber Squadron.
5: Operation Biloxi, I would say, it's extremely important. We're bolstering NATO, so it's up there with some of the most important things we do as an Air Force. So I'm a cyberspace communication specialist. So that involves the Typhoon, a lot of server management, protecting our data, our information, all the aircraft data, all the asset data for the aircraft. So this will include lifing of the parts of the aircraft, for example, how many landings and takeoffs has a specific wheel gone.
3: Around 200 members of the RAF are deployed on this mission to help secure NATO's eastern flank, each playing a fundamental role in that mission. David Civils McCann, BFBS Forces News, Borcha 86 Airbase.
0: Princess Anne has been meeting with performers as they prepare for this year's Royal Edinburgh Military Tattoo. The Princess Royal spoke with personnel and others who will both be on stage and behind the scenes of this year's show during a rehearsal. That's the latest. I'm Siobhan Harris.

0: Ella Henderson, Alibi.
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It's BFBS, the Forces Station. It's not the UK afternoon show. It's Thursday. We'll get some news in 15. The guests I'm on today, it's all about the big Twiglet news today. Yes, nutritionists have been looking at Twiglets and say they're actually much healthier than crisps. What? Shut the front door. Guess how many Twiglets are made every single year in the UK? Look, give or take a Twiglet here or there. Around 1.5 billion Twiglets. Yeah? And that's a shock, isn't it? That they're actually... They're not like crisps. They're like... I was thinking they're a little bit more like couscous. You know what I mean? It's like... I'm thinking of adding it to my granola. That's how healthy I think they are. Just crush them in. Right, it's BFBS, the Forces Station. This is Clean Bandit.

It's funny that the Twiglet was made accidentally. It was invented because basically there was an accident. There's a load of leftover biscuit dough mixed with brewer's yeast, and someone just went, you know what, should we just stick it in the oven and see what happens? And that's it. That's the Twiglet was born right there. Weird, isn't it? It actually reminds me of the Joe Pasquale joke, which is very funny, which is, you know, who was the first person to milk a cow, and what did he think he was doing when he was doing it? But I say, thank goodness he stuck it in the oven. Do you know what I mean? You know, the Twiglet is what I'm talking about, not the cow. Right, I've got even more Twiglet information. I am just so full of Marmitey goodness today. News up in 10.

I know I've been talking a lot about Twiglets today, but everything at the moment reminds me of a snack. Doesn't Tate McRae sound like some type of biscuit? It's annoying because I want one now.

0: Former Conservative Defence Minister Sarah Atherton has called for an independent inquiry into a military college at the centre of allegations of abuse. Four young women have told the BBC they were sexually assaulted and harassed at the Army Foundation College in Harrogate. The Army said unacceptable and criminal behaviour had absolutely no place in the armed forces. The BBC's Seema Kotecha reports.
1: The four young women who have requested to remain anonymous tell disturbing stories of how they were allegedly treated by 17-year-old male recruits while training at the college. The allegations, which cover the last 5 years and are made against several soldiers, include rape and sexual assault. The BBC has also obtained data from North Yorkshire Police, which shows it recorded 16 reported sexual offence crimes at the college in the last year. It's not clear how many led to prosecutions. The Ministry of Defence says these reports are incredibly serious and says it's already created a specialist team to help victims in the armed forces.
0: The government's anti-extremism programme Prevent has received the highest number of referrals since it began a decade ago. In the year to September, more than 10,000 people were reported to the scheme, an increase of 39%. Almost 400 were children under the age of 11. Tim Jakes is the government's independent Prevent commissioner. He says access to social media is partly behind this sharp increase.
2: People with some grievance, some sense of fascination in violence can find communities and that will echo those beliefs and develop those beliefs is a phenomenon, again, which is relatively new. So the online world is a massive factor in what we see in these referral statistics.
0: Ukrainian drone attacks have shrouded the Russian city of Yaroslav in black smoke. President Zelensky said the attack on one of Russia's biggest oil refineries there was aimed at cutting Russia's oil revenues. A farmer from South Yorkshire who shot dead his lodger and dismembered his body has been jailed for 35 years. 73-year-old Christopher Wright killed Richard Dyson in 2019 before hiding his body in a barrel filled with concrete. It wasn't found for nearly 6 years. In a statement read outside court by a police liaison officer, Richard Dyson's family said the knowledge of what happened had left them haunted.
3: One of the cruelest parts of the ordeal was knowing someone out there held the truth while we as a family suffered in silence. When his remains were found, our world shattered all over again. After years of searching, the answer we feared most became reality. He was never coming home.
0: European football teams could still boycott competitions, including the World Cup. UEFA says FIFA's defence of its president, Gianni Infantino, over his World Cup sell-off plans changes nothing. And former Liverpool striker Mo Salah's next club has been confirmed as Trabzonspor. That's the latest. I'm Siobhan Harris.
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0: Don't worry, more amazing Twiglet facts coming up. Right, it's not the UK afternoon show. Happy Thursday to you. BFBS's Ashley Paul has been chatting to Staff Sergeant Brad Hawkins of the Queen's Royal Hussars about a business idea. You can hear Ashley's report coming up next after this.
1: Oh boy.

0: Sabrina Carpenter on BFBS Manchild. Now, have you ever thought about running your own business? BFBS's Ashley Paul has been chatting to Staff Sergeant Brad Hawkins of the Queen's Royal Hussars. Several years ago, Brad came up with a business idea when it came to Fizz. Have a listen.
1: We do RFTS, so the Role Fitness Test Soldier. And then I've always thought we get training plates, but we don't get training weights. So for the last 7 years, I've been trying to develop a product that basically reduces stress. So everyone knows that when you used to read orders back a day, you used to see that you had a CFT, you'd be like, oh, I've got to go and put loads of socks in rocks, or go and boil like bags of spaghetti, do you know what I mean? Rice, take them all off. And I tried all that, but then I just wasn't happy with it. So then I thought to myself, Joe, I'm going to 3D print a product, see if it works for me, and then others liked it as well.
2: And how have you found the experience of getting a business set up while serving in the military? Because obviously, both will take up a lot of your time.
1: Yeah, so I mean, people call it the work-life balance. I now call it the work-work-life balance. It's two jobs now. Obviously, I've got my career, I've got my Hawk Spec going, and then obviously I've got my family as well. I've got it all set up. So obviously, we had to go through company's house to make sure everything was correct with that. I've got an accountant, which is one of my mate's wives. Again, it's also supporting the community around us and other soldiers and they're obviously their spouses. It's all about routine. I think my routine now has changed from, so I get up at 5 o'clock, so I put the printers on, look at what I've got to do that day, put the printers on, while they're printing, I'm answering any messages on the conversations that we've got on the website. From there, then I'm jumping onto my socials, making sure my socials are all right, I've spoke to people there. I'm then at work at 8:30, depending if I've got PT or not. And then I'm finishing work at 5, and then I'm straight back to the grind. I mean, fairness to the wife, she's obviously got the kids. She sorts a dinner out while I'm in the garden, like putting sand into bricks and cleaning them, making sure there's no discrepancies, going till about 11 o'clock at night.
2: Oh, but it does sound like there is a lot of work that's gone into this. And do you think your transferable skills from the military have helped you in any particular way?
1: I do, yeah. And I think resilience, there's a lot of resilience in it, because at the same time, like with me doing this, I'm also sacrificing time with the family. Obviously, the kids get stressed. But like, I just tell them, look, I'm busy. I've got set days now. Obviously, I'm Monday to Friday. If I've got any flux of orders, I'll work for the weekend. But I try not to do that, so I still have the family time. But I just look at it as like, I'm setting up a foundation for their future. And I've always wanted to do that, and I've got the opportunity to do that now. So I'm just going to keep running with it. I've got the resilience to do it. And it's crazy, I'm developing like a business mind to be able to do that as well.
2: And you've said yourself, you've got about 6 years left in the forces. What advice would you give to someone that is thinking, oh, you know, have I got time to do this? Can I do it?
1: If you want to do something, just go out and do it. Over the last seven to 10 years, I've had numerous ideas and I've just had them in a little scrapbook. I haven't done them. Then I've had to watch people from like the United States, other countries, and they've made them, and I've been like, oh, I could have done that. I better they're loving life now, do you know what I mean? So then when I had this one, I knew that I had to get it out there and be the first, so like be the OG on it. Like, if I look back now, I was pretty stressed thinking about doing it, but then I had the support of friends, my wife, and they just kept pushing me. And if you just take a few deep breaths when you get stressed, like anything's possible.
2: And should anyone be interested in your business, have you got a website?
1: Yeah, absolutely. So I've got www.hawkspec.com. You can find us on socials like Facebook or Instagram underneath Hawkspec. I'm now supporting the world's hardest mile. So two lads in the artillery, they messaged me, asked if I could support them. So I was like, yeah, absolutely, I'll run a campaign for you. And I do like a percentage of sales then. So whatever I sell, for every sale, I put £5 towards their event that they're doing and their charity. I want to give back to the community and also create a community within Hawkspec. A few years ago, I'd done a walk to Babs Mill, to Birmingham from Tidworth, and I had loads of people support me there. So it's only good that I also give back, do you know what I mean?
0: If you want to find out, I'm going to go and search as well. Hawkspec, S-P-E-C, Hawkspec. I'm going to go and have a little look now. It's BFBS, the Forces Station. That was Staff Sergeant Brad Hawkins chatting to Ashley Paul.

Hope your day's going okay today. It's Biff BS, the Forces Station. Afternoon if you're on the rock today. I lived there for a couple of years. Loved it. Spoke to my eldest daughter today. She's travelling. She's doing that sort of travelling around the world thing. So she's been gone about a month. So we're all missing her and everything like that. So she was in southern Thailand. So she's doing all the kind of islands and stuff. But she's been scuba diving and absolutely loving that. So I did a little FaceTime. It's basically, it's her birthday tomorrow. So, and she's been... And it's funny, isn't it? I mean, I never did the backpacking thing. I just kind of got into work, but... She was saying, you know, it's amazing. We're staying in this tiny little... I mean, it was a bit of a hole where she was staying. But, you know, it was like... I think it was something like £3 a night. I mean, you know, no telly, no sort of running water, but incredibly cheap. So she's saving money. And they've been living like it for ages. And it's just got to me like, man, we just need like a bed. A proper bed. And running water. I mean... And so I spoke to her today, and she's like, Dad, look at this. So her boyfriend's taken her to a nice place, really nice place in Bangkok, just a little bit of luxury, right? And she was obsessed with the toilet. She's going, Dad, look at this toilet. The toilet's just unbelievable. It's got all these buttons and all the lights, and it's got these crazy things, and it opens automatically and all the rest of it. And she was just absolutely obsessed with it. But she's like in a luxury robe and swanking about in her apartment with a balcony, everything like that. Before she didn't have Netflix, and now she can get Netflix on a toilet, which is amazing. We got some fresh new music. We'll do that in about 20. Also, amazingly, another Twiglet fact coming up.

0: The shock fact earlier that Twiglets are actually much healthier than crisps. So another little Twiglet fact. Guess how old the Twiglet is this year. Guess how old the Twiglet is this year. And don't, you know, do you think it's a quite a new snack? Do you think it's an old snack? What do you think? Guess how old the Twiglet is this year. Don't have a search. Don't actually find out. Have a think. 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

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Val reckons 70. Chris reckons 100. Right, I'll put on one more record, then I'll do the answer. That's Foles and 2 a.m.

0: We'll put on some fresh new music very soon. So the Twiglet then. I was really surprised, but I thought the Twiglet was quite new. The Twiglet is 97 years old this year. Isn't that amazing? 97.
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And what we've done, we've made the survey better. 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So what do you love about BFBS? What would you change? You know, do we talk too much about Twiglets? 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

Bit of Fiesta Force Station. It hasn't rained where I live in 45 days or something like that. So it's quite weird today when I spoke to my daughter on her way to Liverpool. She said, it's absolutely pouring with rain, which I couldn't quite get my head around. OK, we have got some fresh new music coming up. So far this week, I've played you Ariana Grande, Petal. I've played you Benny Blanco, featuring Selena Gomez and Becky G. I've played you Odile, featuring Georgia Smith, Coming Home. Ooh,

I think that's going to do really well. I think lots of people are going to vote for that. BFBS.com/music. DOD, Izzy Bizu and Careful. Couple more tracks for me. George with you soon. This is Living Joy.

0: Former Conservative Defence Minister Sarah Atherton has called for an independent inquiry into a military college at the centre of allegations of abuse. Four young women have told the BBC they were sexually assaulted and harassed at the Army Foundation College in Harrogate in the past 5 years. The Army said unacceptable and criminal behaviour has absolutely no place in the armed forces. Sarah Atherton says there have been serious safeguarding concerns about the college for years.
1: It's quite scandalous that the Army is failing to address what is going on at Harrogate. Now, I'm actually a supporter of Harrogate and the opportunities it gives to young people. Two-thirds of these trainees, about 800 a year, will go into the regular army, and they do tend to have long and very successful careers. But when you hear stories like this, it is very hard to continue my support.
0: Home Office data shows there have been a record 10,000 plus referrals to the government's anti-extremism prevent scheme in a single year. The majority were for those aged between 11 and 15 years old, with around 400 referrals for children under 10. European football's governing body says its countries are still planning to boycott the World Cup, despite a plan to sell stakes in it being ditched. UEFA says its conditions for dropping the threat haven't been met. They include Gianni Infantino resigning as president, though he said that he'll continue following crisis talks yesterday. Former FIFA vice president and former Irish FA president Jim Boyce says this is huge.
2: UEFA are a big player in this, because if UEFA go ahead with their threatened boycott, to me there will not be a World Cup. A World Cup without the European teams in it, it just wouldn't happen.
0: Ukrainian drones have hit two Russian oil refineries, sending huge black clouds into the sky. President Zelensky says they targeted sites in Yaroslav and Bashkortostan, where two people are reported dead. A farmer who shot dead his lodger and dismembered his body has been jailed for 35 years. 73-year-old Christopher Wright killed Richard Dyson in Barnsley in 2019 before hiding his body in a barrel filled with concrete. It wasn't found for nearly 6 years. A Greek court has ordered that an Afghan boxing champion be held in jail while tests are carried out to determine how a Scottish woman died in Athens. 38-year-old Elizabeth Ross's body was found in a suitcase nearly 3 weeks ago. The 26-year-old suspect has denied wrongdoing. There's major disruption to trains in the Midlands and the northwest of England at the moment. National Rail says it's because of a power supply failure at a communications centre. And one of three flags flown at the Battle of Trafalgar in 1805, still known to exist, has been bought by a museum group in order to keep it in the UK. North East Museums has bought it for £450,000 and wants to put it on display in Newcastle. That's the latest. I'm Siobhan Harris.
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I Feel It Coming, The Weeknd featuring Daft Punk on BFBS, the Forces Station. I'm George Ryland, hope you're doing well. Apologies for a little bunged up or sniffly today. My hay fever's come back with a vengeance. This is after having taken my hay fever pill. But, and it's new for this year, new for 2026. Half hay fever. Just the left side of my face. It's very weird. So my left eye just kind of weeps out the corner. And my left nostril runs. This is really my most attractive year to date, I would say. On the way, I've got music from Take That. I've got Charlie XCX lined up after Silver Bumpers on tonight. Talking to Danny G shortly about the brand new episode of BFBS Esports of the Lobby, which drops at midnight tonight, but it's out tomorrow, basically. And we will find out what is on the download today from Forces News from Suzanne Chislett after this.

0: on tonight. Silver Bumper on BFBS, the Forces station. Take that coming up. We've got Charlie XCX with B2B next. And Suzanne Chislett joins me in the studio for a special treat.
1: What a lineup. Take that, whoever else she said, and me.
0: She's a big fan of Charlie XCX. She just likes to keep it on the download.
1: Exactly.
0: So what is on the download today from Forces Newsbiz? And I would just say, before you get started,
1: yes,
0: if there is anything sporting, please don't give us the results.
1: There's not today, so you're safe. You're still finding out nothing about sport. What you are finding out about in the download today is the Defence Secretary, Wes Streeting, has made his first visit in the role to Kyiv, where he's held talks with President Zelensky. It happened yesterday, but quite late on, so we're marking that today. Obviously, reiterating British support for Ukraine until they win, were the words that he used. So we've got some pictures from that. The Navy have been carrying out a new test of their uncrewed vessels, both at sea level and in the air, and helicopters and ships, to see if they'll all talk to each other when they're miles apart. So 200 miles across southern England, we had Wildcats, we had other helicopters, we had ships, we had uncrewed vessels, all part of the First Sea Lord's hybrid Navy. The pictures, needless to say, are quite good, so that makes the download today. We're back on Exercise Pitch Black in Australia, where the RAF's medics have been working alongside their Australian counterparts. And we're also marking a letter that's been signed by numerous celebrities, Ross Kemp, Lorraine Kelly, usual ones that are supportive of the military, to be fair, urging the Prime Minister to look again at veteran support. They're hoping that that will rattle the cages of Number 10. And then finally, we were invited along to see the Princess Royal meeting some of the performers at this year's Royal Edinburgh Military Tattoo for their final rehearsals. It was a bit of a windy grey day in Edinburgh, but Dave Sibbles-McCann went along, so we are looking at that ahead of the preview, which of course is this evening. So much more tattoo coverage to come, if that's your thing.
0: Thank you very much. And you can find that on forcesnews.com. You can search for the download on socials, or if you are serving overseas, it will be on BFBS Extra for you. Lovely to see you, Suzanne.
1: Yes, sport tomorrow.
0: No, thank you. Right, this one's for you. It's B2B, Charlie XCX. It's your favourite.
1: Love it.

B2B from Charlie XCX on BFBS, the Forces Station. Today was HMS Sultan's family's day, and the other George, George Wedlake, has been there for the day for us, so we're going to be hearing what he's been up to shortly. Also, I'm going to be catching up with Danny G to find out what is on the latest episode of BFBS Esports, The Lobby, that is out at midnight tonight. Plus, I've got music coming up from Nickelback, their new one. Got K-pop Demon Hunters as well with Golden. And this right now is Rule the World from Take That, or Post Jelly Video, if you will. If you haven't seen it, Google it. Early Take That. Quite something. You

0: 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Right now.
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0: Golden K-pop Demon Hunters on BFBS, the Forces Station. Got Zara Larsson lined up, got Cast as well, and the new one from Nickelback. Danny G is with me. Yes, it's Thursday, but we're having a look ahead to tomorrow when BFBS Esports The Lobby is out. We're at midnight tonight, UK time. But
1: yes,
0: it's tomorrow.
1: Yes, because I told you, I like to wake up on a Friday morning, I get the little notification saying, the episode has dropped. Episode 13, though, now, George.
0: There she is, little me, episode 13. What is she talking about? With, of course, Jonah and Psycho.
1: No, Jonah this week. No, he's gone on his hollybobs because he's been doing all these events with the esports team. They were in Colchester, just gone. 25 years of the Paras, I think, were there. The Red Devils went to try the sim rig and everything, so I think, you know, in and out. So we've got Jonah, Owen and Lena, so all dipping in and out when they're taking leave and stuff, but it's still a scream nonetheless. And we're joined this week by Submariner Stimple Bog.
0: Oh, that's a name.
1: Yeah, his mother calls him Dan, just to put that out there, but his gamer tag is Stimple Bog. It's nice because it's the first representative of the Royal Navy that we've got on this podcast so far. Obviously, they're quite difficult to get hold of. We delve into, of course, we hear it often as a service that it's one of the most difficult things to get a team together and get them all training together because they're away so often. And obviously, him being on a submarine.
0: It doesn't get much more difficult than that, does it?
1: No, not at all. But it was a lot of fun because he is part of the Royal Navy Krakens, which is a team participating in the BFBS Pro League Rocket League. Now,
0: yes.
1: Have you noticed how many leagues there are?
0: League of Legends. Other leagues, yes, lots of leagues. People love a league, don't they?
1: Yes, they do, and it's quite difficult when you say at the moment in the BFBS Pro League we are playing Rocket League and League of Legends. There's a lot of leagues going on. So another thing that
0: an umbrella league of leagues.
1: Yeah.

0: right? And so what we did at the end, just as a little bit of fun, it's something I saw on TikTok actually the other day. I asked Lena and Owen, who were the co-hosts on this week's episode of The Lobby, they could take as long as they want. They had to back and forth terms or phrases that include the word league.
1: Nice. How did that go?
0: Not very well. Owen repeated himself very quickly, but we did talk about actually how many there are. So you could include phrases like, oh, they're out of my league, for example, or you could say Premier League. Any that are coming to mind for you, George?
1: League of their own?
0: That's yes.
1: Oh, does that work?
0: Yeah, that works. Like, and also you've got League One, League Two, Premier League, Champions League, Rugby League, but my favourite, Human League.
1: Oh, working as a waitress in a cocktail bar.
0: In it, too.
1: Smashed it out of the park there, Danny.
0: So, look, it was a lot of fun. And we're always having a bit of a scream and also talking about that prize draw where you could bag yourself 500 quid or a console of your choice. So it's just a really, really good listen. It drops midnight tonight.
1: Where do we find it?
0: 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Just search for The Lobby.
1: Thank you, Danny.
0: Thank you. I'll be here next week.

0: That was from their Mother Nature Calls album, Guiding Star, from Cast 90s Indies Legends. On the way, I have music from Zara Larsson featuring Pink Pantheress. Also got Rudimental on the way and Harry Styles as well. And today is Thursday, which means Sit Rep returns at 6:30pm UK time. This week, the Defence Innovation Accelerator, known as NATO Diana, offers money and practical support to help firms develop potential technologies for defence. Next year, it's getting a 20% increase. So what does that mean for UK and the Alliance? Emma Baker is Senior Defence Advisor at the industry body ADS.
1: And I think that while that funding will be really important, there is also then discussion and thought that needs to be had about what happens when companies get to the end of the Diana process and what the sort of handoff is and what their next steps are, because otherwise you run a slight risk where you have a very good program and then there's a slight cliff edge in the support that they receive. And so Diana are looking at this. We can be very good at that early stage science and R&D and innovation, but if you don't have the commercialization and you don't have the scale, you can't then develop that all the way through and have that pull through.
0: So that is SITREP returning at 6:30pm UK time today. 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

0: Rudimental featuring James Arthur, Sun Comes Up on BFBS, the Forces Station. So today, it has been HMS Sultan's Families Day, which brings together, obviously, families, friends and service members in a big celebration of the naval community. George Wedlock, other George, was there for us and catching up with some of the people involved.
1: Hi, I'm Hilary Hesbrook and I work for the Royal Navy and Royal Marines charity and I am their community relationship fundraiser.
2: So Hilary, we're at the HMS Sultan Families Day today, but am I right in thinking that this whole event wouldn't have been possible without the RNRMC?
1: Yes, you could say that in a way, although we don't actually organise it ourselves. We give a grant and we also administer a grant for the Greenwich Hospital Trust. So between the two charities, we gave a grant of £6,500 today and that's helped to pay for a lot of the activities and things that are going on.
2: And this is just one element of what the RNRMC can do for the community, isn't it? Putting on events like this, there's so many more strings to your bow.
1: Oh yeah, definitely. I mean, we're there to support serving personnel, families and veterans as well, and we do that in a wide variety of ways. So things like today, we funded a lot of families days that we've already had at other bases over the summer. We give grants to ships and units to help boost morale, and that could be funding something like update of a mess area or providing a PlayStation on a ship, something like that. But a lot of the work that we do is actually giving grants to other organisations. So we're the principal partner charity of the Royal Navy, and then we give grants to other organisations. So pretty well every charity that you see here today has funding from RNRMC, and that helps them to do that service delivery. So whether it's helping people who have an individual financial need, people that need help with their children, people that need help with mental health, gambling addiction, you name it, there's something that the RNRMC have funded that will help that whole naval community.
2: And here we are now in peak summer, a perfect day for a families event. How is it for you kind of seeing where the grant money's gone, just watching the faces of all the people here? Because, you know, the gates didn't open too long ago, but it's already packed, isn't it?
1: As soon as the gates open, there were families coming in and you've got people around doing everything. So there's kids on the inflatable rides. We've got a great fun thing that they always have here at Sultan called Soak a Sailor. So that the base like to give a little bit back to the charity. So we ask for donations. So that's really good fun, throwing wet sponges at a sailor. And if you hit the right spot, you'll tip a bucket of water over their head as well. There's this petting zoo. We've got a falconry. We've got some emergency services with their vehicles and things like that. But yeah, people absolutely love it. And it's just a great opportunity. You've got a lot of people who work really hard here at Sultan. You've got all the Phase 2 trainees that are working hard studying to be air engineers and marine engineers. So for them to just have a bit of a downtime and have some fun and maybe mums and dads or family members come along is great. But also for the amazing other staff, the civilian staff, the instructors, everyone here that works here can bring their families along. So it's just really nice for people to see where mum or dad or brother and sister work and just have a really fun afternoon.
2: And for people that may want to find out more about the Royal Navy, Royal Marines charity, they may not be familiar with everything you guys do. Where can they go and what events do you have on the horizon as well?
1: Okay, well, you can find out about the charity on our website, which is rnrmc.org.uk, or you can find us on social media, Facebook, Twitter, or as was. But we're really excited that we've got a very big fundraising event we're doing in October, which is Race Across the UK. So I don't know if anyone's familiar with the Race Across the World TV programme, but it's a similar premise, and we did it for the first time last year. We have teams of two people. Last year they had to start in Edinburgh and ended in Dartmouth. This year they start in Dartmouth and they're going to end up in Inverness. They have a very limited budget that has to cover all their public transport costs, their food, any accommodation. And they've got 5 days to get to one base to the other, but lots of different fun and games on the way. So they have cryptic clues to the next location. They have to get themselves there by means of public transport. And when they get there, they have an app which tells them lots of tasks they've got to do in the town or village that they're going to be at before they get released the next one. So it's really good fun. We've still got 4 team spaces left, so we've got 26 teams signed up so far. So if anyone's interested, yeah, take a look at our website for that, because that'll be a really, really good one.
2: Lovely stuff. Thank you, Hilary. Have a great afternoon. Enjoy what you've helped create here this afternoon.
1: Thank you, and have a brilliant day yourself. Thank you.
0: That was our George Wedlock at HMS Sultan Families Day, and we're going to be hearing more from him in about 20 minutes' time. And it's nice Because he just keeps going outside and coming back more and more tanned. The man is looking so incredibly healthy at the moment. Whenever I see him, I look even more like a vampire. So I'm sorry, George, you are the best, but it's quite nice he's not here today because I am really pale. This is Aperture from Harry Styles. It's got Madonna on the way.

Aperture from Harry Styles, who continues his world tour. He's got a lot of dates coming up at Madison Square Garden in New York, and I think he has roughly 57 and a half years left on the world tour. Seems like all of the big names are on these massive tours that last about 50 years. Still not a patch on Elton John's farewell tour, which will never end. Madonna is coming next before we get the latest news, and this is the title track from her Hung Up album. Now, this phase of Madonna was when she was wearing a lot of pink silk and she had the, like, Farrah Fawcett hair. It was quite a nice stage. She's kind of back on that disco vibe again now, which I like, and hanging out with Kylie Minogue. If you haven't seen the pictures yet of them together for their collab that they're doing, they were on stage together at Amsterdam at the weekend just gone. And, I mean, both look amazing, but I was saying this on the show yesterday, I genuinely thought it was a new Waxwork when I first saw it. I mean, Madonna, you get that with, not so much Kylie. Have a look at the pictures. It is a little bit, are we still human, ladies?

0: calls for an independent inquiry after claims of abuse at an army training college.
1: It's quite scandalous that the army is failing to address what is going on at Harrogate.
0: UEFA still threatening to boycott the World Cup despite Infantino's apology.
2: A World Cup without the European teams in it, it just wouldn't happen.
0: And a military charity is calling on the Prime Minister to fully support veterans.
3: When they come back, the British public, I think, should demand that they're looked after properly.
4: Forces News with Siobhan Harris.
0: Serious allegations concerning sexual abuse at the Army's dedicated training establishment for under-18s have overshadowed a graduation parade today involving 700 junior soldiers. James Wharton reports.
5: Today was supposed to be about celebration and making it to the end of a challenging period of basic training. But the passing out parade has been overshadowed by these serious allegations, which include rape. Nobody from the college's leadership team was available for interview at today's parade. The allegations were also ignored by Inspecting Officer Major General Owen Bunkle in his address to the recruits and their families watching on. I was able to speak to some recruits, but again, prevented from asking about the allegations. These junior soldiers told me about getting used to discipline at the college.
6: I was expecting it to be a bit easier than what it was, but I got used to it within like the first week of being here.
7: It was very different from school. It's a lot more strict. Like, if you get something wrong, the staff here, they'll help you get it right.
5: Somebody who was willing to talk about these serious allegations is Sarah Atherton, the former soldier and ex-MP who led an inquiry into the abuses women face in the army.
1: We identified during my Women in the Armed Forces inquiry back in 2021 problems at Harrogate around harassment, intimidation and sexual misconduct. And we concluded then that female junior soldiers were at a far greater risk of sexual assault than their contemporaries.
5: In a statement, an army spokesperson said, "Unacceptable and criminal behaviour has absolutely no place in our armed forces, and these reports are extremely distressing and serious. We encourage anyone who has experienced or witnessed unacceptable or criminal behaviour at the Army Foundation College to come forward." James Wharton, BFBS Forces News, Army Foundation College, Harrogate.
4: This is Forces News.
0: European football's governing body says its countries are still planning to boycott the World Cup despite a plan to sell stakes in it being ditched. UEFA says its conditions for dropping the boycott, which include Gianni Infantino resigning as president, have not been met. The FIFA boss has apologised but insisted he'll continue in the role following crisis talks in Morocco yesterday. Former FIFA vice president and former Irish FA president Jim Boyce says this move by UEFA is huge.
2: UEFA are a big player in this, because if UEFA go ahead with their threatened boycott, to me there will not be a World Cup. A World Cup without the European teams in it, it just wouldn't happen.
0: Former FA chief executive Mark Palios thinks Infantino may brazen this out, hoping that in the end UEFA don't present a united front.
8: The threat that may well work is the fact that they're going to paralyse FIFA by just not joining in. I think Infantino will play for time. He's aware of their weaknesses, and their weaknesses that whilst you've got 55 members, for example, in UEFA, when the vote comes on the candidates, if there's more than one candidate or on Infantino, that's a secret ballot. So you can't guarantee that the whole federation will vote in the same way.
0: Canada, which co-hosted the World Cup this summer, is right behind UEFA. Prime Minister Mark Carney says he has no confidence in the FIFA boss after his failed World Cup sell-off bid.
9: Certainly I don't have confidence in Mr. Infantino after this point, given what transpired and given the nature of what transpired.
4: BFBS. Forces News.
0: The government's anti-extremism programme Prevent has received the highest number of referrals since it began a decade ago. In the year to September, more than 10,000 people were reported to the scheme, an increase of 39%. Almost 400 were children under the age of 11. A farmer from South Yorkshire who shot dead his lodger and dismembered his body has been jailed today for 35 years. 73-year-old Christopher Wright killed Richard Dyson in 2019 before hiding his body in a barrel filled with concrete. he wasn't discovered for nearly 6 years. A man's been charged with the murder of a Scottish aid worker in Greece. Police found the remains of Elizabeth Ross, known as Lisa, in an abandoned building in Athens days after she was reported missing. Sharif Amadzai has appeared in court in the city, charged with homicide with intent. And there's major disruption to trains in the Midlands and the northwest of England. National Rail says it's because of a power supply failure at a communications centre. Northern and TransPennine Express are advising passengers not to travel for the rest of the day.
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0: The military charity Help for Heroes is asking every single person in the UK to sign their letter to the Prime Minister Andy Burnham, calling on him to support the People's Promise to veterans. The letter has already been backed by big names, including Ross Kemp, Lorraine Kelly and General Lord Dammit. Hannah King reports.
3: OK, are you ready? Dear Prime Minister, congratulations on your appointment.
11: Mark Elliott, who served 25 years in the British Army, was one of the founding members of Help for Heroes. The letter, which the charity hopes thousands will go online and sign, calls on Andy Burnham to bring about a fairer society for UK veterans and their families.
3: The British public have always supported our armed forces. And this is just a reminder that the government isn't actually supporting our armed forces and particularly the veterans and their families properly at this time. Because, of course, when we talk about veterans, that's just a word, but they are your sons, your daughters, your brothers, your sisters, your grandchildren, your aunts, your uncles. This isn't just veterans. These are our loved ones that we're asking, and they volunteered to go and keep bad people from our door. And when they come back, the British public, I think, should demand that they're looked after properly.
11: Many struggle to find support on leaving the services. Prime Minister Andy Burnham has been supportive of veterans' issues in the past, including efforts to end rough sleeping and his support for nuclear test veterans. The MOD said, through our Armed Forces Bill, all parts of government will be legally required to think about what its decisions mean for service personnel, veterans and their families before they take them.
10: This is Forces News.
0: Princess Anne has been meeting with performers as they prepare for this year's Royal Edinburgh Military Tattoo. The Princess Royal spoke with personnel and civilians who will be both on stage and behind the scenes at this year's show during a rehearsal at Redford Barracks. David Civils McCann has more.
12: Making sure it'll be all right on the night. The performers of this year's Royal Edinburgh Military Tattoo going through the show on the parade ground of this base in the south of the city. A Call Together is the title, and the RAF is the lead service for this year. Air Specialist First Class Addison Ray is looking forward to it.
13: It's fantastic. It's been a real joy to be here. Loving being out on the parade square on the Esplanade. It's really epic this year. So with all the show, the lights, the display, it's a really great this year.
12: Performers from around the world, from New Zealand, Qatar, the US and Canada, will join military musicians from the UK forces at Edinburgh Castle this summer. Senior Pipe Major Warrant Officer First Class Peter Grant says preparations are going well.
14: We started last Saturday with the overseas bands, then we had the military bands coming together to add to that on the Sunday, and since then we've been, you know, practicing all day into the evenings every day, and it's all coming together really well.
12: The final dress rehearsal is tonight on the Castle Esplanade, with performances taking place throughout the month, right up until the 29th. David Civils McCann, BFBS Forces News, Edinburgh.
4: Forces News, Sports.
0: Batters Ollie Pope and Dan Lawrence are back in the England cricket test squad for the first two matches of the series with Pakistan starting later this month. Marcus Trescothick is the interim head coach after Brendan McCullum's removal. But national selector Marcus North says that McCullum's permanent replacement, Kiwi Stephen Fleming, had a big say even though he doesn't start work until December.
15: Stephen's been involved in all the conversations. He's someone that since being appointed I've had a lot of dialogue with. Been critically important for that to happen. It wouldn't make sense that Stephen's coming in to take over after the Pakistan series and for us to be picking or selecting players that aren't aligned with our overall thinking.
0: Former Liverpool striker Mo Salah's next club's been confirmed. The 34-year-old's joining the Turkish outfit Trabzonspor on a two-year deal. And Scotland's Winter Olympic curling gold medalist Eve Muirhead is coming out of retirement after nearly 4 years away.
4: Forces News.
10: Headlines.
0: There are calls for an independent inquiry into an army training college for teenagers where four young women say they were sexually assaulted and harassed. UEFA says it's still planning to boycott the World Cup despite a plan to sell off stakes being ditched and an apology from the FIFA boss Gianni Infantino. And that's the latest. I'm Siobhan Harris.

0: Oh, I didn't put the mic fader up. Okay, that helps. Talky now. Right, that was Lost Frequencies. Are you with me? I am the hay fever riddled George Ryland. Apparently it's also affecting the left side of my brain as well as just the exterior face part. So that's going well. On the way, I've got a brand new double decker for you. I've also got music from Gracie Abrams, got Savage Garden, Olivia Dean, and the last of the fresh new music tracks coming up in half an hour's time. It is Thursday, which means decision day. Before any of that, though, time to hear more from HMS Sultan Families Day, which took place today, bringing together families, friends and service members in a big celebration of the naval community. George Wedlake was there for us, catching up with some of the people involved.
1: Hey, look, today is absolutely fantastic. We've got a lot of people here today. The sun is shining and we've got so many activities for whether you're an adult or a young kid. People have come down and turned out in force to support what is essentially a family's day for the people of HMS Sultan.
2: And in your role as commanding officer, you're looking around you now and you're seeing everybody enjoying themselves. How does that make you feel?
1: Well, it makes me feel very proud. But it's not just me, it's my team. It's the Team Sultan, one team here. I've got a brilliant committee that's put this on. And they have put it on because they want to do it, and they want to do it for all the families. At Sultan, I care deeply about everyone, and that also extends to the families that sometimes are left at other ends of the country as their loved ones come down to Sultan to do their training before returning to their base port. So for me to see everyone down here enjoying themselves in a range of activities, and it's all free, which is just that added bonus that allows me to try and give something back to the families.
2: And it's a rather special year as well. Talk to me about the 70th anniversary and, you know, the importance that adds to today and other events happening throughout this whole year.
1: Yeah, so 1956, 1st of June, the Mechanical Training and Repair Establishment was established following a long tradition of military on this site from the Army with the Palmerston's Forts to RAF Gosport. We were formally established on that 1st of June 1956, and so to this year it's our 70th birthday, in which we celebrate really all things engineering, so marine engineering for ships and submarines, so we keep our ships and submarines at sea, but also about the air engineers and keeping our aircraft flying as well. So the celebration of the technology that's been in the past, what's currently present, and also looking to the future, the hybrid Navy and the excitement that that brings for our current trainees.
2: Yeah, and talk to me about these cups we can see on offer here. They look quite special, don't they? HMS Sultan, 70 years, 1956 to 2026, hashtag powering naval engineering. They look pretty nice. I want one.
1: Well, you can go get a soft drink from the tent and fill up your cup, and you may take your cup away. Clearly, we're making a little bit of profit out of them just to help fund next year's event and also to support the charities that we support here at HMS Sultan.
2: Yeah, it's not just the cups and the food, obviously. There's so much happening. There's live entertainment. We have the charities explaining their importance and how they can help the naval families. We have Soak a Sailor, which does look a lot of fun, I've got to be honest. And there's lots of inflatables for the kids to get involved with. And there's some educational bits over the far side as well. Talk to me about those.
1: We do. So STEM, where we help promote engineering in the future, those master technology subjects. And for us, we have our big event, which is Sulstemic, where we have 300 school children come into Sultan. And for the whole day, we put them through a range of activities, which enables them to get a flavour and hopefully a curiosity in engineering. The UK is short of engineers, and the more that we can do to encourage people to become engineers, and then, from my perspective, become a naval engineer, in whatever guise that is, whether it's nuclear, air, marine, on the surface or below the waves, any of that type of technology that we can help inspire people with, so the youngsters that we see here today hopefully join up and become that naval engineer. And so today, where we've got the air engineers here with their equipment, we've got the Harrier cockpit here, but then we're going slightly broader with the emergency services. We've got the Gaffer's lifeboat here from Alverstoke. We've got the fire brigade here as well. So hopefully that just helps inspire this future generation.
2: Excellent stuff. Well, Mark, best of luck for all the future, and I hope you enjoy yourself this afternoon.
0: That was George Wedlake from today's HMS Sultan Families Day. Gracie Abrams now, Look at My Life.

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0: Right, brand new one, freshly made today. Quite proud of it, actually. I don't think it will hurt your ears even a tiny bit. I mean, you wouldn't go so far as to say pleasant, but I think unpleasant would be mean. If you want to say it, that's fine, I won't be offended. What do you think is in there? There's definitely two songs. I need title and artist for each, please. I mean, you wouldn't want to listen to a lot of it, but that's 6 seconds, I believe, to be fine. Let me know what you think it is, though. Messages at bfbs.com.

Savage Garden's Affirmation on BFBS, the Forces Station. Brilliant tune from H on the way, one of my favourite from this year. Olivia Dean up next. I'll show another go with this double decker. What do you think's in here? There's two songs. Any ideas at all? Or maybe you just heard of a song once. I'll take that. We've got to start somewhere. We always get there. Every single time. Daily at the moment. Which is why I'm making them daily. Messages at bfbs.com for your guesses, please.

Love that. Thank you, H. That's Ring My Bell on BFBS, the Forces Station. Right, we haven't got anywhere with this double decker yet. But that's okay. It's just day one. I'm going to play it again so you can have a think on it until this time tomorrow. Personally, I'm pleased, A, because I think it sounds almost half decent, doesn't hurt my ears, and B, because I think that's the first rollover I've achieved in at least a week. Yes! BB Rex and Faithless on the way after Star People from George Michael.

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0: New Religion from BB Rexha and Faithless. Justin Bieber on the way. Got Maroon 5 as well. After something brand new.
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0: This is the last of the four for this week. It is decision day. I'll run you through the options and how to vote after I play it for you. But this comes from Benny Blanco. So this is the latest from his album Hermoso, which is not out yet, but it won't be long. He's teamed up with the wife, Selena Gomez, and also Becky G. This is Te Olvido.

There we go then. That's all four of them. Hopefully you've heard now this week. Te Olvido from Benny Blanco featuring Selena Gomez and Becky G. Their competition is Ariana Grande with Petal, DOD and Izzy Bizzy with Careful, and Odile featuring Georgia Smith with Coming Home. Which one is your favourite? If you haven't voted yet, please do get your vote in. 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Click next to the one that you liked hearing the best, and that's you done. And tomorrow on Totally Connected after 10 a.m. UK time, Joe Carden will announce the track of the week. Justin Bieber on the way after Cold. This is Maroon 5 featuring Future.

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And it's a big thank you for having done it. We will enter you into the next prize draw and you can win yourself some online shopping vouchers. Nothing better, just sitting on your sofa, shopping away. And it would be free. Ah, the magic word. You don't get enough of that in 2026, do you? No Doubt, on the way after Justin Bieber with Daisies.

Don't speak from No Doubt on BFBS, the Forces station. Sit Rep is on the way in half an hour's time. I've got music to come from Ollie Murs and Alicia Keys after we get the latest news.

0: There are calls for an independent inquiry into an army training college for teenagers where four young women say they were sexually assaulted and harassed. They told the BBC that the incidents happened at the Army Foundation College, Harrogate. The army said the claims were extremely distressing and serious. Gemma Morgan has written a book about being sexually assaulted while serving in the army. She says not enough has been done to protect women.
1: We need really independent reporting. The army needs to stop marking its own homework. We need really upskilled trauma-informed support, proper safeguarding, and real visible consequences, real accountability. Until we sort those basic foundations, not a lot is going to change, I would say.
0: The Football Association has sent a letter to FIFA withdrawing its support for Gianni Infantino to be re-elected as president for a fourth term next year. Earlier on, European governing body UEFA said Infantino's apology over plans to sell off the World Cup changes nothing, and it's continuing to threaten a boycott. The president, though, still has the backing of many African federations. Jim Boyce, former president of the FA in Northern Ireland, says UEFA holds a lot of power.
2: If UEFA stick to what they're saying, and if the European countries back UEFA in that, quite honestly, it won't work. Because, as I say to you, FIFA competitions without European teams in it, to me, it's impossible.
0: A 73-year-old farmer who shot dead his lodger, dismembered his body and then hid it in a barrel filled with concrete has been jailed for 35 years. Christopher Wright killed 55-year-old Richard Dyson in Barnsley in South Yorkshire in 2019. His body was discovered nearly 6 years later. Jamie Barton was the lead prosecutor in the case.
3: Wright brutally murdered Richard Dyson and then enlisted his lifelong friend to help cover his tracks. This was a complex case which relied on a combination of phone records, CCTV, firearms evidence and covert recordings to prove to a jury what Wright and Schwalbe had tried so hard to conceal.
0: There's huge disruption for rail passengers affecting pretty much all of Great Britain this evening. It's worst around Greater Manchester and North West England with delays and cancellations. An external power supply failure is to blame. BBC correspondent Sean Dilley has more.
4: Thousands of passengers potentially very delayed. But we do understand that the disruption, though it should continue through to the end of today, they are working at pace to make sure passengers can seek alternative routes, and those logistics and those contingencies are being put into place as we speak.
0: The government's anti-extremism programme Prevent has received the highest number of referrals since it began a decade ago. Concerns were raised about just under 10,000 people in the year to last September. And Westminster Council is consulting on plans which could stop people standing in central London bars. It wants to encourage table service in the West End to cut down on reports of excessive drunkenness. That's the latest. I'm Siobhan Harris.

0: Arlie Mears, Heart Skips a Beat on BFBS, the Forces Station. I'm George Ryland. Hope you're doing well today, wherever you are around the Forces world. And it is a Thursday, which means Sit Rep returns at 6:30 PM UK time. And today on the programme, as weaponised drones land in Germany and missiles are crashing in Poland, generally thought to have come from Russia, they look at the overspill from the Ukraine war. Professor Michael Clark suspects there will be more serious events soon.
1: But I mean, as we've said before on the programme, these things are building up, and I'd be surprised if we get through to the end of this year without something becoming much more serious than it's been so far. I think the effects are cumulative. NATO intends to be more muscular. Partly we lack the facilities to be muscular in a decisive way, because you've got to be able to, as it were, overall the opposition at the point of contact, wherever the issue is, whatever the problem is, and it could be lots of things on the ground or in the air, at sea, you've got to be able to actually bring force together in order to say to the other side, don't even think about escalating, don't even think about it.
0: That's Sit Rep, back in just over 20 minutes time. 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Music on the way from Alicia Keys. Have also got a takeover track from our sister station Rewind. It's from Lionel Richie. Tells you all you need to know. It's very good. That's all coming after Chaka Khan and Snoop Dogg, Boogies in My Soul.

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1: This boogie's in my soul. This boogie's in my soul.
2: Boogie's in my soul from Chaka Khan and Snoop Dogg. And I'm delighted to see today on socials that Snoop Dogg and Martha Stewart are still best buds. It is a friendship that is utterly iconic. Who could have seen that coming? And yet, they are strong. So basically, the video is, I mean, it's entirely random, which is very Martha and Snoop. They're in a lift, the lift door's open. Snoop's standing there in a tracksuit doing what Snoop does. You know what I mean? And Martha is sitting down, looking very glamorous, unwrapping a cupcake, which she then shows to Snoop Dogg, who gives it a kiss, and the lift doors close. End of video. And it just says underneath it, iconic. Yeah, they are. You do you and your lift. I don't know what it is, but yay!

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It's a takeover. 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Rewind. Thursday, we get a nostalgic taster track from our sister station Rewind, where your 80s and 90s tunes live. 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And today, I'm very pleased that we have, from the mid-80s, Lionel Richie with Dancing on the Ceiling. I saw him live in Dubai just before the pandemic. Literally the night before the lockdown. We probably shouldn't have been outside. But he was incredible. That man did not stop moving. Red jacket, sequins on the back. Lionel Richie!

0: What a legend. What a back catalogue. Lionel Richie, Dancing on the Ceiling. Plenty more where that came from. Just check out our sister station Rewind for your 80s and 90s nostalgic tunes. You can find it alongside the others via the BFBS app. Sit Rep is on the way in 9 minutes' time. Got music from Dasha next.
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Dasha, not at this party on BFBS, the Forces Station. I'm George Ryland. I'll be back tomorrow, Friday, 4 p.m. UK time. Other George Wedlake is on the way after the news at 7 p.m. UK time. And Sit Rep follows Dance from Slater.

0: All major military powers are betting big on emerging defence technologies. The good news, Europe is leading in many research areas. The bad news, it's behind on turning discoveries into actual capabilities. And this is not a race we can afford to lose, can we, Mike?
1: No, and it's one of the perennial problems of defence technologies that, you know, we can see what the new technologies are, like genetic sciences, nanotechnologies, material science, shape-shifting. And the point is, we all know that some aspects of these novel technologies will be weaponized by somebody. Maybe not by us, but we've got to understand them in order to understand how they might be weaponized.
2: It's really important that it's being done at a NATO alliance level so we could be developing countermeasures to those technologies.
3: Defence Explained.
4: We need people who are active in the field to inform what's happening in the lab.
3: This is SITREP with Kate Chabot and Professor Michael Clark.
0: So, we wanted to talk emerging tech this week because of a big budget boost to a NATO programme aimed at keeping us ahead of potential enemies. The Defence Innovation Accelerator, known as NATO DIANA, offers money and practical support to help firms develop potential technologies for defence. Last year, for example, it backed a London-based firm, Cogitat, developing AI which can decode brainwaves read by a headset. That support took the project from early laboratory validation to a prototype demonstration in simulators at Estonia's Aviation Academy. Mike, this is just one example, but it's something you and I have talked about before. Thought control by pilots is a core concept for the next generation of RAF jets, GCAP, for example. Things that have sounded like science fiction in the past are now a reality, aren't they?
1: Yes, they are. And that's the point. You know, we're going from sort of fourth now to sixth generation air power in GCAP. Fourth generation is, you know, the Typhoon. And we're already trying to, the scientists are already trying to apply some of these new technologies into Typhoon that then will be transferred through, you know, via the F-35, which is fifth generation, into GCAP, which is the sixth generation, which will be Tempest. And it's all about not having to fly the aircraft. The pilot, he or she, should not have to worry about what the aircraft is doing, nor indeed just putting the aircraft where they want it to be. The pilot will actually be deciding on how to fight the battle. So the pilot will be taking, if you like, as it were, tactical battle decisions. That's new generation thinking.
0: And if we look at another example, something that already exists in huge numbers, small drones, thousands of them flying over Ukraine every day. But not all small drones are equal. Their sensors, processors and batteries determine how well they see, the decisions they can make and how long they can fly. The point here, Mike, is soldiers on the battlefield shouldn't need to think about the components that make up the drone, but someone has to.
1: Exactly. And the somebody who has got to be, if you like, conceptually near the battlefield all the time, because these things are going to be improved, you know, as we've seen in Ukraine, in a matter of, you know, days and weeks. And the Ukrainians are putting stuff onto the front line that's only 50% effective. And they know that. And people are paying with their lives for the lack of testing. But that's war. And then the thing comes back and is improved until it's 80% effective, 90% effective. What we can't do anymore is wait until something is 98, 99% effective until we field it. We know that we're going to have to field systems which are tested. As you say, somebody has to think about these things, but conceptually, they've got to be as near to the front as they can be, even if physically they're sitting 1,000 miles away.
0: And that is why the NATO Innovation Accelerator, DIANA, exists, to focus thinking and support on the technologies that allies say they need, although they could be dual use. Approved in 2021 and operating since 2023, DIANA has a budget in the tens of millions of pounds. It's not huge in defence terms, but not insignificant. And next year, it's getting a 20% increase. Well, let's bring in Emma Baker, Senior Defence Advisor at the industry body ADS. Emma, great to meet you. Welcome to SITREP.
5: Hi, thank you very much for having me on.
0: So, Emma, in layman's terms, how does DIANA work on a practical level?
5: It's essentially a business accelerator. And so it's looking at how NATO as an alliance can identify, develop and then adopt cutting edge technologies. It has a specific focus on dual use technologies as well. And it aims to try and help companies, particularly SMEs and startups, that might be struggling to move from the lab phase into sort of operational use. And so it gives access to testing facilities, it gives mentoring access, it helps provide access to funding opportunities, and also that direct engagement with defence users as well. And it has sort of 90 or so test centres across the Alliance. And it focuses on sort of particular technology areas. So it's looked at AI, it's looked at quantum technologies, it's looked at advanced materials, biotechnology, energy systems and things like that to try and help pull these technologies through into warfighters' hands.
0: And Emma, selected projects get up to €100,000 support. That doesn't sound like much when we talk about spending billions on ships and planes, but how much difference can that $100,000 make to each firm trying to turn a cutting-edge concept into actual action?
5: It does make a difference. And you're right that in defence terms, this doesn't feel like a huge amount of money. But if you're a small SME or a startup, that can provide quite significant support. But it is also about that wider network of support that it provides, not just the financial contribution, the mentoring, the business support, the exposure that it gives, the ability to partake in sort of NATO trials and exercises, and that kind of experimentation activity is also really valuable alongside the financial support.
0: Mike, we've seen Ukraine demonstrate now good ideas, imagination and determination, how they can be transformative very quickly and on a budget.
1: Yeah, they can be because of the pressures of warfare, and we've seen that in Ukraine. And it goes back to something that Emma was just saying. In a way, what the Ukrainians have developed is this sort of ecosystem. It's not just the technology, it's all the things that go with it and the other organizations and the capital that is able to put these technologies into a developed form and then get them to the battlefront, which is why the whole Diana initiative is really important, because as I take it anyway, I mean, Emma will correct me if I'm wrong, but it's really trying to develop this ecosystem around the whole defense business, not just a series of defense industries that government goes to.
0: He's not wrong, is he, Emma?
5: No, absolutely not. And I think that's why it's really important that it's being done as part of that broader ecosystem, and why it's being done at a NATO alliance level rather than just being done at national levels as well.
0: So, Emma, what sort of technologies is NATO Diana most focused on?
5: It has a few different areas. It does look particularly at sort of dual use technologies, but it's really looking at those sort of early stage emerging technologies where companies may only be in the sort of science R&D phase, and how that can be pulled through into sort of operational capability. It has a reasonable focus on energy systems and energy storage. It also looks at the sort of biotechnology. And again, some of it are things where we need to understand the science behind it and how it could be used in a defense context, just so that we can see how it could be used, maybe not necessarily by us, but by others as well. And so we could then potentially be developing countermeasures to those technologies.
0: Okay, we were looking at some research from Boston Consulting Group, and it had some interesting figures. Based on numbers of academic publications, Europe is leading on research in 6 out of 9 cutting-edge defence technology areas. On AI, quantum communication networks, Europe is ahead of not only the US, but also China. Yet turning that research into products based on patent data, we're way behind the US. Why is that, Mike?
1: Well, every country has got its own characteristic issues, and so our issue is not the same as everybody else's. But, I mean, everybody thinks about government spending, and in that respect, you know, we spend less than half of 1% of our GDP, officially government money, on R&D, research and development. And so if you look across the 40-odd countries that, you know, what they spend on R&D, we're in the bottom half. You know, we're way below the 20th place. So partly it's government spending, but it's not only that. It's other things as well. I mean, we're over-centralized in our regulation and too fragmented in our innovation, I think, is one of the problems we've got. So we've got innovation going on all over the place, great innovation, great science, and it comes up against this over-centralized regulatory structure, which slows it all down. That's another national problem. And then the real national problem, to my mind, is in capital. It's actually getting capital into these projects. It's commercializing them. And the problem is so often that a really good startup gets to a certain point and then it has to go abroad to find the capital to really get going. And it's, and that's the problem. You know, it's not that our base is collapsed or anything like that, but it's sliding away from the position it could be in.
0: Emma, I guess a big question, will accelerators do better at turning our laboratory breakthroughs into equipment in the hands of servicemen and women?
5: That's the aim. That's what they're there for. But ultimately, as with all these things, it does rely on governments, and not just UK government. When we're looking at the sort of the NATO side for Diana, it's other governments as well. It relies on them being that sort of anchor demand. And if governments aren't serious about it and are not spending the money, because defence is a slightly odd market where governments are the main customer, it really relies on governments' behaviour to drive that. And if the markets and if companies and investors don't think that governments are serious about spending this money, then they'll put the money somewhere else.
0: So I was looking at the list of the 150 projects funded for the 2026 round in NATO Diana. 27 come from the UK. They include space propulsion, deepfake detection, quantum computing, a navigation system for drones when they're denied GPS. Mike, it all sounds great in the future, but do we risk having our focus a little too far in the future?
1: Well, it's always a danger. I mean, you've got to accept failures. When you're into this sort of frontier area of weapons development, you've got to accept that some things simply won't work and the money will be wasted. And the problem is we're so intolerant of failure that we spend too long and spend too much trying to get it right first time. We won't be able to do that. In a way, it's often said you're trying to fund unicorns, which will be something small but will turn out to be magical. And in that respect, you won't get it right every time. There is always a danger, but you can't avoid doing it. We now live in a world of such rapid innovation that you cannot wait to let other companies and in other countries create that innovation, because they'll weaponize it and apply it, if you like, to the battle space while you're still thinking about it. Can't do it. So we've got to be prepared to take risks.
0: So, Emma, this 20% funding increase for the NATO accelerator, how much difference do you think it can make? And perhaps more crucially, when might it deliver tangible capabilities?
5: I think it will make a difference. I think if you look at the stats, like, Diana is unbelievably popular, and the acceptance rate for the number of companies that Diana can actually take forward versus the applications that they have is really low. And so if some of this funding can help support more of those companies, then that will be really important. But I think ultimately we want to be viewing this as what the outcomes are rather than just the investment in, and how those companies can then be supported. And I think that while that funding will be really important, there is also then discussion and thought that needs to be had about what happens when companies get to the end of the Diana process and what the sort of handoff is and what their next steps are, because otherwise you run a slight risk where you have a very good program and then there's a slight cliff edge in the support that they receive. And so Diana are looking at this, but it goes back to the points that we were making earlier around the fact that we can be very good at that early stage science and R&D and innovation, but if you don't have the commercialization and you don't have the scale, you can't then develop that all the way through and have that pull through.
0: Emma, great to meet you. Thank you for joining us on SITREP, and I look forward to speaking to you again.
5: Thank you so much.
3: This is SITREP from BFBS.
0: Well, cutting-edge technologies don't just come from startup companies. Many first emerge from universities. 35 such institutions have just formed the Defence Universities Alliance. It will work with the Ministry of Defence to improve skills and research that will support the armed forces. This is something that Dan Cook got in touch with us about, wanting to know more. So we asked the Chief Executive of Universities UK, Vivian Stern, to explain all.
6: It's a pretty unique partnership between 35 UK universities from all parts of the UK and the Ministry of Defence to bolt together the capability that we've got in our brilliant university system to make sure that we're making the strongest possible contribution across research and innovation and the development of sort of education and skills to the nation's defence, to making sure that, you know, we can work as a seamless partnership across all of those fields.
0: And if we start with the teaching part, how's this going to improve the skills available to UK Defence?
6: Well, I think there are two things here. The first is making sure that universities have a deep understanding of the kind of capabilities that the defence sector needs. So, you know, what is it that we need to be developing in the way of courses, both undergraduate and postgraduate courses, but also short courses, things that are adapted to helping people to retrain and upskill. And of course, that's not just a job for the university system. I think we've got to work in partnership with the college sector and with the defence industry. But it's also, I guess, about making sure that we're sharing what universities are doing in defence and innovation so that the MOD and defence sector generally can see which way the wind is blowing. They can see the kind of capabilities that are coming down the line, and they can then think, okay, well, what are we going to need in terms of, you know, our human resources in order to make the best use of that?
0: And university research feeding into defence, presumably this happens already. So how does this alliance affect that?
6: Well, I guess, you know, the way we see it is making this more than the sum of its individual parts. So as you say, there are many universities that have existing collaborations with parts of the military. So Plymouth, for example, which is the University of Plymouth, which is one of the members of this alliance, has a hugely well-established partnership with the Royal Navy. You've got universities that have got really, really strong connections with the Air Force, for example, in all of the kind of technology that underpins our air defence. But what we are trying to do here, I suppose, is make sure that this set of institutions works as a team. And it's also about making sure that if the MOD sees a capability gap, or they see a sort of operational challenge, and they don't quite know where to turn to find the people with the expertise and the insight that can help them tackle that problem, they can reach out to the whole network. They can reach into a huge pool of expertise. And it's not just in the sort of the disciplines you might think about, like, for example, engineering. You know, there are lots of capabilities that will be found in parts of universities that won't naturally have a relationship with the MOD. So it's about making sure it's easy to find people who can help work on whatever the problem is.
0: And yet universities are really stretched at the moment, aren't they? And we all know that. Is the resource actually there to deliver on this? For example, is there extra money ring-fenced for it all?
6: Well, government's put £80 million into additional skills development in the defence sector, which I think is really, really welcome. We've got already quite a lot of investment going in, both from government, from the MOD, and actually also from universities themselves, into research and innovation in the defence space.
0: And you obviously need the right people to benefit from the learning and conduct the research. Is there a particular space in this for either serving personnel or veterans?
6: I absolutely hope that's the way that it's going to work, that it's already the case when you think about the way that universities work with the armed forces and the MOD and industry partners, that we need people who are in the, you know, active in the field to inform what's happening in the lab, inform what's happening in the classroom. And I hope we'll be able to build on that, and there will be much stronger kind of flow between one and the other space. Because, you know, frankly, I think one of the things I love about the university sector is that it's a place where people come together and they share what they know, and then they try and pass it on to other people. I mean, it's as simple as that. And some of what we need to understand, that knowledge and that experience, it lies out there in the people who we're talking to today.
0: And we've heard plenty of warnings that time is of the essence to deliver on this and to strengthen defence. How quickly could the alliance be delivering meaningful improvements to UK defence?
6: Oh, I think pretty quickly. As I say, it's not something that's starting from nothing. All of the universities that are part of this alliance have got existing collaborations either with the armed forces or the MOD or with defence industry partners. I think that sometimes the university system is perceived as being, you know, a little bit kind of reluctant to think about the role that we play in the nation's security. I guess part of what we as Universities UK want to do through our support for the Defence Universities Alliance is just underline how important we think this is and why we think that universities have a very important role to play in stepping up to support the nation's defence.
0: And to that point, the academics are all on board, are they?
6: Well, look, we've got, I would say you've probably got about 3 million people either studying or working in universities, and they're delightfully disputatious places, and there'll be people with lots of views. And of course, we do expect that there will be people who believe that universities shouldn't have anything to do with defence and security. And, you know, we are places where you have to support freedom of speech, and there will be protests. But do you know what? We're also saying this is not only a legitimate part of universities' activity, it's our national responsibility to be involved in the nation's security, and we're here for that.
0: So good to speak to you, Vivian Stern. Thank you so much.
6: Thanks very much.
0: So Mike, you worked in universities for many years, and you're still a visiting professor at King's College and Exeter University, which are both part of this alliance. How much were universities already contributing to defence thinking and capability?
1: Well, not enough, I think. I mean, Vivian Stern was very honest in a way there. She's saying, look, you know, there has been a resistance in the past for the universities to work with Ministry of Defence. And there was a resistance for MOD to take universities very seriously, to be honest. There was too big a gap. And I lived through many years when that was the case. And what the universities were doing and what the MOD was interested in was policy questions. They wanted people, you know, like me to talk about defence policy and historical examples and so on, which is fine. And that was, we'd like to think, valuable, but there wasn't enough technological crossover between military requirement and MOD forward thinking and defence industries and what was going on in the universities. And that's why this Defence University Alliance will be important, if it can bring in those, the technological side and the building of skills, the workforce. That's really important. And you know, this thing began, I mean, 100 universities submitted to the DUA idea and 35 were chosen. Originally, the MOD only thought they'd have 6 or 8 or then 12. Yeah. They've ended up with 35, which indicates that there's more expertise out there than the MOD probably thought there would be. And, you know, I was looking at the universities that used to be involved heavily with the more technological side. You know, Vivian Stern mentioned there, Plymouth, but you could add to that, you know, Queen's Belfast, Strathclyde. They're all maritime. They're all marine. They're all where shipbuilding was. And that's what their expertise was in. Then there was Cranfield. And Cranfield was always a you know, the University of Technology. And that was always across the board. And Cranfield is now being merged with King's College, which, you know, I'm a visiting professor at King's. If it wasn't for the matter of titles, we'd call King's College a National Defence University. We won't ever call it that. But that's what it is. That's in the United States. Yeah. King's would be the National Defence University. So I think the MOD's discovered a wider range of expertise, technological expertise out there than it might have imagined.
0: The important thing, I suppose, is can it deliver significant improvements to the sharp end where it really does matter?
1: Well, I think that's the issue. I don't think there'll be any huge breakthroughs to which you'll be able to say, oh, this is a DUA initiative. But what it may well produce, what I hope it produces, is a bigger flow of skilled workforce, people with technical knowledge from the universities who see that within this defence ecosystem that we were talking about earlier on, that there are useful roles for them to play and good jobs, good careers out there. And I think if it produces a workforce, a spike in the skilled workforce, it will have done its job.
0: You know, I really hope Dan Cook, who put that question to us that sparked this whole discussion, heard all of this and is satisfied. Yeah. It's satisfied his curiosity. Thank you for that question.
1: Well done, Dan Cook.
0: And anyone else who wants to send in questions, the way you do it is your email is sitrep@bfbs.com.
3: Defence Explained. This is SITREP.
0: Mike, I want to talk about overspill from the Ukraine war now. Last week, we mentioned the missile that came down in Poland, nearly 60 miles from the Ukrainian border. Poland says it was a Russian KH-101. Now we have an explosive drone found close to a runway at Leipzig Airport in Germany. While Leipzig Airport was closed by the incident, a cargo plane diverting to Hanover hit an object in the air. Mike, German authorities aren't publicly pointing the finger. They're handling it with a counter-terrorism investigation hat on. But Russia is surely the prime suspect here.
1: Yes, I'd be astonished if anyone else was involved, because this was pretty expert. This is not an amateur's job. This drone, the way it was configured, it seems, was obviously done with a purpose and by professionals. It was only by some good luck that it was discovered before it was able to explode. Everything points to what the Russians are doing. And the point is that the Russians, because they are struggling now at the war, and Russia is now making a determined effort to intercept all of the aid and the help help which Europe is presently giving to Ukraine, as well as to frighten the Europeans into stop giving so much aid to Ukraine, and, you know, thirdly, to test Western responses to see where the weaknesses are. So there are lots of reasons why the Russians have stepped up this sub-threshold warfare, which they're conducting against pretty well all West European countries at the moment, but particularly Germany, some of the Baltic states, the Scandinavian countries, and the United Kingdom.
0: And that drone at Leipzig airport ended up only causing disruption, but if it had detonated, we'd be in a very different situation, wouldn't we?
1: Yeah, and we're just waiting for that to happen. I mean, in the sense that we won't be lucky every time. And with the incidence of these sorts of events, the fact that they're occurring on a, you know, every couple of weeks, there's a new one. I'd be surprised if we get through to the end of the year without something much nastier happening that will be harder, where much more difficult for us to control the effects of it, the political effects.
0: And this is a balancing act for NATO. Despite a missile landing in its territory and what looks like a failed explosive drone attack, it's diplomatically pretty quiet. At what point does diplomatic restraint look like weakness?
1: That's always the balance which NATO policymakers and leaders are trying to strike. That you don't want to seem to panic. You don't want to panic the public. You want to make sure the Russians know that we know and that we understand what's going on. But if you don't make more of a fuss than we are making at the moment, then the message doesn't get through to the Russians that there will be consequences. We say there will. So far, there haven't really been any consequences. And that's the dilemma. I mean, I wouldn't like to have to make those decisions, because by and large, we're making the decisions on the quieter side of diplomacy. And that's probably the right thing to do. But there comes a point where you simply have to elevate it, because this behaviour will continue until somehow it is curtailed or stopped.
0: And in that case, in Germany, it's worth pointing out here that Leipzig is used for cargo going to Ukraine.
1: Mm. Yeah. I mean, in my own mind, I'd be amazed if that wasn't part of the rationale, that what the Russians are trying to do is to intercept and interfere with the transmission of all these forms of transport and aid that is going from Western countries, from Germany, from Poland in particular, into Ukraine. They make constant attempts to interfere with it, as you'd expect. And those attempts don't just occur now within inside Ukraine's borders.
0: So does NATO actually have red lines for this overspill? And if so, what are they?
1: Well, there's a real issue there, Kate. I mean, and I've heard a senior civil servant say, you have to say to a minister, you know, minister, the public want red lines spelled out. Journalists always say, spell out your red lines. But if you do that, minister, you're telling the opposition what they can and can't do. Because once you establish a red line, the opposition will go right up to it, because they know that's where the line is. And they'll play games with it, because you've established what you will and won't do when they're taking those initiatives. So there is always a trade-off between being clear about red lines, but indicating alternatively that there are red lines and you'll know when you've crossed them. And I think that's where we are with NATO at the moment. NATO is saying, look, there are red lines. You will know when you've crossed them. We will demonstrate it. But it is frustrating for the public, because it looks like indecision. It isn't. Yeah. It is a form of policy, because red lines can actually make the situation worse, because you're giving the opposition too much information.
0: So reddish lines, I suppose you could say.
1: Yeah, well, I'd say red line zones. You need to say this is in a red line zone.
0: Okay.
1: And you know, you say to the Russians, you are playing with fire doing this. You know, we are minded to make this into a red line. We're thinking about it, and the Russians would need to understand that.
0: So, at what point would you expect a response?
1: It's hard to say. But I mean, as we've said before on the programme, these things are building up, and I'd be surprised if we get through to the end of this year without something becoming much more serious than it's been so far. I think the effects are cumulative. NATO intends to be more muscular. Partly we lack the facilities to be muscular in a decisive way, because you've got to be able to overawe the opposition at the point of contact, wherever the issue is, whatever the problem is, and it could be lots of things on the ground or in the air, at sea, you've got to be able to actually bring force together in order to say to the other side, don't even think about escalating, don't even think about it. And it's not clear that we've got the right sort of forces to do that at the moment. Nevertheless, I think we're moving to a situation where NATO is going to have to say, that was a red line, you've crossed it, and these are the consequences. And then we'll have to live with the escalation that may then occur because of it. We're getting quite close to that.
0: Yeah, plenty to go away and think about. Mike, thank you for that. And thank you to all of our guests. That is all for now. Professor Michael Clarke and I will be back with another SITREP next Thursday. Between now and then, you can stay up to date via our website, forcesnews.com. From me, Kate Chabot, thank you for joining us. Bye-bye.

0: Football Association has sent a letter withdrawing support for Gianni Infantino's re-election as FIFA president. Europe's governing body, UEFA, is also continuing a threat to boycott the World Cup, despite a plan to sell stakes in it being abandoned. Lars Christer Olsen is a former chief executive of UEFA. He says both governing bodies will be trying to drum up support.
1: I think they have to check with their friends how many votes they are having, because now the fight is starting, and I don't think that Infantino is going to lay down. So we have to see what kind of activities the opponents are starting.
0: There were calls for an independent inquiry into Army Foundation College Harrogate, where four young women say they were sexually assaulted and harassed. The Army called the claims extremely distressing and serious. A farmer from Barnsley has been sentenced to a minimum of 35 years in prison for murdering his lodger. Christopher Wright shot dead Richard Dyson in 2019 before dismembering him and hiding his body in a barrel for 6 years. The 73-year-old was arrested after detectives were told they'd had a row about guns. Andy Knowles was the senior investigation officer on the case.
2: The investigation into Richard's disappearance and death has been long, complex and emotionally draining. Their strength and dignity in confronting each moment of this process has been nothing short of extraordinary.
0: Rail commuters in northwest England face a miserable night getting home as a power failure has brought trains in the region to a standstill. Intercity operators of Anti-West Coast and TransPennine Express are among six companies affected. Northern is also telling passengers not to travel. The Telegraph's travel correspondent Simon Calder says the disruption is having a wider impact.
3: Well, I'm just looking, for instance, at the Manchester Piccadilly Arrivals Board. Cancelled trains from Glasgow, from York, from Norwich, from Manchester Airport, of course, difficult if you're trying to get a plane, and from London, Euston.
0: National Rail warns disruption could last until the end of the day. A Royal Navy flag, which was flown at the Battle of Trafalgar in 1805, has been saved for the nation. North East Museums purchased the artefact for £450,000 and now want to put it on public display at the Discovery Museum in Newcastle. Sanjana Adnani takes up the story.
4: The rare Union flag was flown from HMS Royal Sovereign, the flagship of Nelson's second-in-command, Vice Admiral Cuthbert Collingwood. The historic artefact was due to be sold out of the country, but an export bar was put in place and Northeast Museums was able to save it for the nation. More than 500 soldiers from the Tyne and Wear area, including Admiral Collingwood, fought at the Battle of Trafalgar. Collingwood's great-great-great-niece said the flag would serve as a tribute to the role those sailors played at one of our greatest moments in history.
0: That's the latest. I'm Siobhan Harris.

Leanne Rimes can't fight the moonlight on BFBS, the Forces Station. How's it going? It's George Wedlake with you on Thursday, the 6th of August, 2026. I hope wherever you are across the Forces world currently, you're having a good one. Friday tomorrow, time to get excited for the weekend, I reckon, already. Thank you again to George Ryland as well on Drive earlier on. And if you missed the last half an hour on BFES Radio, do not worry about it. We've got your back. 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So, in terms of the tunes then, we're doing all right, you know. We've got some REM on the way, a tune that will definitely brighten up your day. I'm going to stick on a new Jazzy collaboration. On top of that, we head to Bryce Norton. They've officially welcomed Group Captain Kate McCartney as its new station commander following a ceremonial handover parade. We'll bring you the details of that in just a moment, but now, this is Ed Sheeran and his Sapphire. You're

It's Galantis, David Guetta and Little Mix all teaming up on that one. It's Heartbreak Anthem. And it's George Redlake with you on BFBS, the Forces Station. How's it going? Good, I hope, on Thursday. Not long to go until the weekend. Shout out if you're listening in shape currently. I hope you're well. On Thursday the 20th and Monday the 31st of August at the Shape Healthcare Facility, Building 401, there are more chances for you to get your food hygiene certificate if you're after one. There's a food handling course. It lasts roughly an hour and you'll get your certificate at the end of the session. For an hour's work, a certificate is valid for a whole year as well. And you can email the health centre to get yourself booked in. Food handling courses at Shape, the healthcare facility, Building 401, on the 20th and 31st of August. Getting back to the tunes then, as promised. Jazzy on the way with a brand new collaboration after, well, this Stonewall classic. About Her is from REM and is Shiny Happy People. Let's do it.

0: Jazzy and Chris Lorenzo. It's new, that is called Invisible, and is playing on BFES, the Forces station. On the way next, then, another collab, this time featuring James Hype and Kelly Lee. And after that, we're going to head to Bry's Norton. They've officially welcomed Group Captain Kate McCartney as its new station commander following a ceremonial handover parade. We've got the details coming for you next.
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0: James Hype and Kelly Lee, it's More Than Friends, and it's George Wedlake with you on BFES, the Forces Station. So, RAF Rise Norton has officially welcomed Group Captain Kate McCartney as its new station commander following a ceremonial handover parade. The parade saw Group Captain Louise Henton hand over command, marking the end of her tenure and the beginning of a new chapter for the RAF's principal air mobility hub. Service personnel, contractors and invited guests gathered to witness the occasion, and Gemma Lee James from BFES was there.
1: Welcome to the change of command ceremony, marking the handing of the command of RAF Rise Norton from Group Captain Louise Henton to Group Captain Kate McCartney. It's the station commander's responsibility to ensure that the station and its force elements are disciplined, effective and efficient, so that operational needs can be met whenever they are required. Today's ceremony marks the handing over of that responsibility, symbolised by the physical handing over of the station commander's pennant in the presence of station personnel. Sirs, ma'ams, respected colleagues, the command of Royal Air Force Rise Norton will now be passed from Group Captain Louise Henton to Group Captain Kate McCartney.
2: So Group Captain Kate McCartney, we've just had the official handover. What does it feel like to be station commander of RAF Rise Norton?
3: I'm incredibly privileged to take over from Group Captain Henton, who's done a wonderful job in the last 2 years, but also to have this opportunity to lead and command the biggest station that the Royal Air Force has.
2: And now that you've taken over command, tell us, what's going to be your first duty?
3: The good news is that I get to go to a football academy that's been running at the station this week. 120 children, aged 6 to 11, entirely run by our volunteers and supported by the Royal Air Force Benevolent Fund to really help with that critical care of the children over the summer holidays, providing a bit of respite for parents and that support to operationally deploy pets.
2: Do you know what? I've been down at the Kids Academy this week. What a fantastic event. You're going to really, really enjoy it. And they're going to welcome you so much when you get down there. Have you got a message for everyone as you start your 2 years in command?
3: For me, I am new to Royal Air Force Rise Norton. I've worked within the Air Mobility Force for most of my career. I'm an aircraft engineer by background, and I'm really looking forward to being involved in delivering that critical defence mission. But for me, my passion is meeting people, determining how I can support those people in the best way that I can. So when I'm out and about, come and meet me, come and say hello, and help me do that for you.
2: Fantastic. Well, welcome on board from everyone here and from BFES. We look forward to chatting to you in the future.
3: Lovely, Gemma. Thank you so much.
0: Group Captain Kate McCartney, new station commander at RAF Rise Norton. There you go. We've got new Snow Patrol on the way, a collaboration with a certain Aussie singer that nobody saw coming. After Lil

Lil Nas X and Star Walking. How are we? It's George Wedlake with you on BF Fiesta Forces Station. I hope you're well. It happened again today. It's happening a lot lately. I had another awkward encounter in the petrol station this morning. Well, two actually. One of them was when they read out the price of the actual petrol. Staggered. Nothing I could do though. All our hands are tied, aren't they? But the main awkward encounter was when they were serving the bloke in front of me, who spent £40.01 at the pump. And he was paying in cash, but he only gave the cashier 40 quid. But he didn't mention it. And she said, oh, do you have the penny? He just went, nah, and left. The cashier, she was furious, saying stuff like, oh, it's not his choice, it's the principal. And then she went, oh, I can see myself having a fight today. Well, I had to go next, didn't I? Luckily, I was paying with card and not cash. Things could have gotten messy. We've got Maroon 5 on the way in just a moment with an early tune of theirs. But now here's something new. A collaboration that if you said you saw it coming, you're a liar. It's Snow Patrol and Kylie Minogue. Yeah, it's called These Alarms.

0: Early days for Maroon 5. Is This Love on BFES, the Forces station. How's it going? It's George Wedlake with you. On the way next, I'm going to stick on a lot of people's favourite Irishman and also some Ugel as well.
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Kennedy and Kiss Me on BFBS The Forces Station. How's it going? It's George Wedlake with you. By the way, if you'd like to win some online shopping vouchers for next to no work at all, we can help you out with that. All we want is your honest feedback.

Olivia Rodrigo and Stupid Song playing on BFBS The Forces Station. My name is George Wedlake. It's Thursday. The weekend's not too far off now. I'm feeling good about that. I hope you are as well. To get us to your news, Ray's lined up after Suede and his film star.

0: Football Association has sent a letter to FIFA withdrawing its support for Gianni Infantino to be re-elected as president for a fourth term next year. Earlier, European governing body UEFA said Infantino's apology over plans to sell off the World Cup changes nothing, and it's continuing to threaten a boycott. The president still has the backing of many African federations, though. Jim Boyce, former president of the FA in Northern Ireland, says UEFA holds a lot of power.
1: If UEFA stick to what they're saying, and if the European countries back UEFA in that, quite honestly, it won't work, because, as I say to you, FIFA competitions without European teams in it, to me, it's impossible.
0: There are growing calls for an independent inquiry into Army Foundation College Harrogate, where four young women say they were sexually assaulted and harassed. The Army called the claims extremely distressing and serious. Gemma Morgan's written a book about being sexually assaulted while serving in the Army. She says not enough's been done to protect women and girls.
2: We need really independent reporting. The Army needs to stop marking its own homework. We need really upskilled, trauma-informed support, proper safeguarding, and real visible consequences, real accountability. Until we sort those basic foundations, not a lot is going to change, I would say.
0: Power supply issues are causing big problems for rail commuters across the northwest of England. Multiple operators are warning of delays of up to 2 hours or cancellations that could last until the end of the day. This woman was trying to get from Manchester to her home outside Sheffield.
3: Well, I'll be late home. It's going to be about 2.5 hours on the bus instead of an hour on the train. And then I don't live in Sheffield, so then I've got to go out to them. Yeah.
0: A woman's been accused of using a pair of scissors to stab four men in the back in a busy London tourist district. Stella Golovina didn't enter pleas as she appeared in court for the first time over the incident which happened in Covent Garden yesterday. The hearing was told she was chased by police and tasered. The 47-year-old was remanded into custody ahead of a Crown Court appearance. One of three flags flown at the Battle of Trafalgar in 1805, still known to exist, has been bought by a museum group in order to keep it in the UK. North East Museums bought the flag for £450,000 and wants to put it on display at the Discovery Museum in Newcastle. Kylie Little is from that museum.
4: To get it here on site, it's a goosebump moment, it really is, and it's really nice to see everybody coming in and being so amazed by it, impressed by the size and the colours and the story.
0: Rangers have been beaten in Poland 2-1 in their Europa League third qualifying round first leg tie. Derek McInnes' team led through an own goal before Jagiellonia Białystok struck twice to take a one-goal lead to Ibrox. And Hearts are facing a huge challenge as they're just about to start against Benfica in Portugal. And that's the latest. I'm Siobhan Harris.

Emily Sandé next to me on BFBS The Forces Station. How's it going? It's Thursday, the 6th of August, and it's George Wedlake with you on BFBS. Here in the UK, just coming up to 7 minutes past 8 p.m, but wherever you are, whatever that clock is saying, I hope things are good. We've got Years and Years lined up and ready to go for you shortly. That'll help. We've got the Shapeshifters and BTS on the way too. And also, further down the line, I've got something I need to discuss with you. I think I've found your news headline of the day. I'll go into the story in a moment, but I'll give you the headline just for now, if that's all right. We'll call this a teaser. New AI chatbot revealed to be just one bloke desperately Googling answers. There's quite a story surrounding that, by the way. We'll move on to it soon. Next up, we're going here. It's Niall Horan, and it's Tastes So Good.

is Years and Years and Starstruck, playing on BFBS, the Forces station. Evening, if you're listening to us from Germany, I hope you're well. Did you know that you can hire bikes? Trailer hire is also available as well. And paddle boards from Bryden House throughout the summer if you're looking for stuff to do with the family. Great prices, simple process, no confusion. Perfect for all the family and a chance to explore as well. Just have a bit of fun this summer. So options are to hire per day. Friday to Monday weekend hire. Friday to Friday weekly hire. If you're in the mood for that, you can find out more by contacting our team at BFBS Germany. They can point you in the right direction. That will keep the kids busy in the summer. Very important that we do that, honestly. What are we now, just a couple of weeks in? Well, I am anyway. We've used up all the good stuff, right? We've got about 4 weeks to go, nothing planned. It's going to be a tough one. Anyway, that's my problem to sort out. This is the Shapeshifters and it's Lola's theme.

0: type. Little bit of K-pop for you on a Thursday. Can't complain. It's BTS and Swim. And it's George Wedlake with you. I hope you're well, wherever you're up to across the forces world currently. On the way, classic Tori Amos. And, well, do you remember that old collaboration from the noughties by Nelly and Kelly? Tyon Wayne, he's dusted it off for 2026. Put his mark on it. That's coming up next.
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2: That we break up, then make up, then break up. Car got rich now, saying that I.

Cornflake Girl on BFBS, the Forces Station. How's it going? My name is George Wedlake, and I found your news headline of the day, by the way. This one's not being beaten. I found it on a UK tabloid website. New AI chatbot revealed to be just one bloke desperately Googling answers. I mean, it was only a matter of time before someone pulled this, wasn't it? It says that ChatTJB is a, and I quote, leading chat interface powered by AI. And it was founded by former Google employee turned motivational speaker Tucker Bryant. But on their advertising billboard for ChatTJB, there's an asterisk next to the initials AI that takes you to a small note, if you look very closely, that reads average individual. So technically it's powered by AI, but AI being an average individual. So Tucker was being honest all along. But in the end, it says here that he was forced to give it all up because he was spending so long Googling all this stuff for people, he ended up with sleep deprivation. I mean, that's commitment to the cause, isn't it? But we've all been there, sleep deprived because we've stayed up too long Googling random stuff. It's quite common these days.

0: It's Kat Burns. There's just something about her on BFBS, the Forces station. Before that, we played just Shawn Mendes and Camila Cabello's Senorita. And guess what? We're going to keep those tunes coming. On the way, something brand new from Sienna Spyro. And we're also going to stick on an Ed Case remix of a certain Gorillaz tune as well. Looking forward to that. Plus, I need to talk to you about one of our podcasts.
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It's the Ed Case mix of Clint Eastwood by Gorilla Zombie FBS The Forces Station. Superb stuff. Gonna be honest though, this might be controversial. I like the original. When you hear it now, it sounds too slow, but in a good way. It's nice to slouch too. So how are we? It's George Wedlake with you. Are you a fan, by the way, of esports and gaming? If so, make sure you check out our podcast, The Lobby. 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Expect gameplay reactions, bold opinions, player stories, and the kind of conversations that happens once play is over and the pressure's off. 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You can catch The Lobby anywhere you get your podcasts from, on the BFBS radio app as well. On the way, classic Jamiroquai. After this one, it's brand new. She's done it again. It's Sienna Spyro and His Great Expectation.

0: Jamiroquai and Space Cowboy on BFBS, the Forces Station. My name is George Wedlake. I hope that wherever you are across the Forces world, you're doing all right. We've got your news on the way for 9 p.m. UK time on Thursday, the 6th of August. We have that parka-wearing frontman on the way to take us there after Rudimental and Jess Glynn and Macklemore is These Days.
1: I know you moved on to someone new. Hope life is beautiful. You were the light for me to find my truth. I just want to say thank you.

reminiscing on those past days. I thought you didn't know where my last name, but that changed. And I traveled around the world, think where you living at now. I heard you moved to Austin, got an apartment and settled down. And every once in a while, I start texting, write a paragraph, but then I delete the message. Think about you like a pastime. I could cry you a river, get you baptized. Or I wasn't ready to act right. Used to always think I'd get you back right. They say that things fall apart. We were gonna move to Brooklyn, you were gonna study art. But love is just a tool to remind us who we are.

0: European nations could still boycott the World Cup as the pressure on FIFA president Gianni Infantino continues. The Football Association's withdrawn its support for his re-election next year, but the Confederation of African Football is still backing him. Lars Christ Olsen is a former chief executive of UEFA. He's backing the European governing body and says trust in Infantino's broken down.
1: He has to make promises which people can believe and rely on, and that is not so easy for him, of course, because his promises are not worth much.
0: There are calls for an independent inquiry into Army Foundation College Harrogate, where four young women say they were sexually assaulted and harassed. The Army called the claims extremely distressing and serious. Northern and TransPennine Express are still advising rail passengers not to travel after a power outage in Manchester caused disruption across northwest England. Delays and cancellations are also affecting intercity services from London and Glasgow. Chris Wright from Network Rail said they had a power interruption at an operating centre in Manchester.
2: That controls the signalling over quite a wide area across the northwest. That's caused the signalling to revert into a safe state that brought trains to a stand, and we've been working hard this afternoon to try and restore that signalling.
0: A farmer who murdered his lodger, dismembered his body and hid the remains in a concrete-filled barrel has been jailed for life with a minimum of 35 years. The 73-year-old from Barnsley was convicted last month of killing Richard Dyson, who went missing in 2019. A man accused of killing a Scottish woman in Athens and hiding her body in a suitcase has appeared in court for a second day. He's charged with homicide with intent over the death of 38-year-old Elizabeth Jane Ross. The military charity Help for Heroes is asking every single person in the UK to sign their letter to Prime Minister Andy Burnham, calling on him to support the people's promise to veterans. The letter's already been backed by big names, including Ross Kemp, Lorraine Kelly and General Lord Dannett. Mark Elliott from the charity wants people to go online to pledge support.
3: This isn't just veterans. These are our loved ones that we're asking, and they volunteered to go and keep bad people from our door. And when they come back, the British public, I think, should demand that they're looked after properly.
0: Reform UK has announced plans it says will help reclaim the UK's high streets if it wins power. It'll restrict vape shop licences so there are no more than 1,000 and make chief executives personally liable for their firms employing illegal workers. Hearts are 3-0 down to Benfica at half-time in their Europa League qualifying match in Portugal. Rangers have been beaten 2-1 by Jagiellonia Białystok of Poland in their tie. And James Trafford's become the most expensive British goalkeeper after leaving boyhood club Manchester City to join Leeds in a deal of £45 million. That's the latest. I'm Siobhan Harris.

Justin Timberlake, Cry Me a River on BFBS The Forces Station. Going back to the noughties there. If you like doing that particular thing, we've got a great radio station here called BFBS Rewind, where we take you back there and to the 90s and even the 80s as well. All day, every day, we play you nothing but the classics on BFBS Rewind. So if that sounds like a bit of you, get listening to it right now. 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If you're sticking with me, though, it's George Wedlake with you, by the way. We've got some belters lined up. Tom Grennan's here. Well, not here, but musically. We're going to stick on some Somber as well, his latest. After this is Cat's Eye and his Pinky Up.

Everything But the Girl and Missing on BFBS, the Forces Station. How's it going? My name is George Wedlake. I hope that wherever you are across the Forces world, you're doing all right. Good evening if you're in Aldershot currently. There's a new exhibition at the Aldershot Military Museum called Signals and Secrets. It looks pretty good. You might be interested in this. It's running up to Monday the 31st of August. Might make a nice summer holiday activity. Step into the world of military intelligence, hidden messages and secret communications. I love all that kind of thing, don't you? In this hands-on experience inspired by real signal operations and wartime deception. For more info, visit hampshireculture.org.uk. We've got Somba lined up and ready to go with his latest after Tom Grennan and How Does It Feel?

0: Somba's new one is called My Body Isn't Ready. That was exactly my response, by the way, when someone reminded me that there was another international break in the football in about 6 weeks' time. Unbelievable, right? It's George Redlake with you. I hope that you're good wherever you are across the forces world. You're listening to BFBS, and we've got John Newman lined up and some Sabrina for you as well. We all know who I'm talking about there.
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I'll tell you what, there's not enough whistling in music these days. That's my hot take for the day. It's John Newman, come and get it, and it's George Wedlake with you on BFBS, the Forces Station. Now, fans of The Gladiators, it is a good show, isn't it? Did you know that a celebrity version is in the works and the first contestant has been revealed to be none other than former England rugby player and Celebrity Traitors contestant Joe Marler? Nickname for the show, Mauler. I like it, very good. But I tell you what, Joe Marler's a big bloke, isn't he? Seems nice, but you wouldn't want to try and take him down. I wouldn't anyway. I reckon the Gladiators, they've got their work cut out with him. Because, let's face it, if you were given the task of taking down, physically, any ex-Celebrity Traitors contestant, you wouldn't want him to be an ex-rugby player, would you? What about Alan Carr? Can we try him instead? Right, Razorlight are on the way. After MK and Poppy Bascom's new collab, this one's called Zones.

0: It's another and 54 Ultras talk to you on BFBS, the Forces Station. Ah, John Stones. Ah, the memories. Oh, well, all done now. It's George Wedlake with you. We've got Billie Eilish lined up next, followed by some Stella Lefty. Also, I've got a very important date for your diary, by the way.
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0: Stylish Birds of a Feather on BFBS, the Forces station. How's it going? It's George Wedlake with you on Thursday the 6th of August, but here's another date for your diary. Thursday the 8th of October.
1: The Ops Summit Challenge for the BFBS Big Salute. Climb and conquer.
0: Yeah, the countdown to Big Salute Day is on. We want you to help us climb our way to a mountain of cash for military charities by joining forces for Operation Summit for the BFBS Big Salute. 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So Big Salute Day is on Thursday the 8th of October 2026 and you can complete your challenge anytime between now and Big Salute Day. Once you've done it, send the Big Salute money you've raised and, as we said, help us build a mountain of cash by the end of the day. And don't worry, by the way, if you're thinking, where am I going to get a mountain from? It's all flat round here. Just climb, like, the stairs in your school or office or house. Climb your nearest hill. Climb on the cross trainer in the gym. Be imaginative. You know, don't take it literally. Mountain, that can mean anything. Find more

I mean, quite simply, one of the best songs ever made. We're not messing around, are we? The Cure, Friday, I'm in Love on BFBS, the Forces station. And it's George Wedlake with you. On the way, because it's Thursday, we have your final BFBS track of the week contender lined up. To take us to your news, Ellie Goulding's on standby. After this one is Sam Fender teaming up with Olivia Dean. It's Rain Me In. No.

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1: The European football's governing body UEFA says it could still stage a boycott of the World Cup. It's rejected Gianni Infantino's apology for his plan to sell stakes in FIFA competitions to private investors. England and Croatia's football associations have become the latest to withdraw support for him. But he does have support among African associations. Here's Fleetwood Hire, chair of Malawi's FA.
2: I've seen his commitment to growing football globally, particularly in development countries. Countries like Malawi, which is economically considered one of the poorest countries in the world, it's something that I couldn't think twice of not supporting it. If football can create money out of itself, it's better off.
1: There are calls for an independent inquiry into Army Foundation College in Harrogate, where four young women say they were sexually assaulted and harassed. The Army called the claims extremely distressing and serious. Rail passengers have been left stranded or looking for other ways home after major disruption to trains across northwest England. Network Rail has blamed a power outage that caused a signal failure in Manchester this afternoon. Local and intercity services, including to and from London, have been delayed or cancelled. These passengers at Manchester's Piccadilly station had to rethink their journeys.
3: Everyone was lovely, to be fair, and it was nobody's fault.
4: So I imagine getting out of Manchester's probably not that quick on a bus.
5: Rail's not the best at the best of times. This definitely doesn't help, but I mean, it does sound like a unique situation, so I won't hold it against them too much.
1: A 73-year-old man has been jailed for a minimum of 35 years for murdering his lodger in Barnsley in 2019. The body of 55-year-old Richard Dyson was stored in a concrete-filled barrel for 6 years. A research group claims stockpiling weapons with European allies would help close the defence funding gap. The Institute for Public Policy Research says buying together and sharing reserves would save nearly £3.5 billion. Will Ellis from the Institute explains.
6: Europe is very disorganised, has lots of different weapon systems and isn't very efficient. Buying those things together and doing it in more of a joined up cooperative way could save you quite a bit of money. And then if you're able to sort of stockpile your weapons and your ammunition, kind of the things that you need with your allies as well, you could get even more space on your fiscal rules.
1: One of three flags flown at the Battle of Trafalgar in 1805, still known to exist, has been bought by a museum group in order to keep it in the UK. North East Museums purchased the flag for £450,000 and wants to put it on display at the Discovery Museum in Newcastle. Kylie Little is from the museum.
7: To get it here on site, it's a goosebump moment, it really is, and it's really nice to see everybody coming in and being so amazed by it, impressed by the size and the colours and the story.
1: And a takeover of EasyJet's been agreed. A US private equity firm is buying it for $5.7 billion. That's the latest. I'm Siobhan Harris.

It's good to have high hopes, isn't it, on Thursday, in more ways than one. Panic at the Disco on BFBS, the Forces station. Friday tomorrow, then the glorious weekend. That's got to be putting a smile on your face. It's George Wedlake with you on BFBS, the Forces station. I hope you're feeling good. And because we're approaching the end of the week, by the way, it's decision day. Have you made up your mind yet? Have you picked your favourite? We've got your final BFBS track of the week contender lined up and ready to go shortly. Thursday's fresh new music on the way in about 15 minutes. Between now and then, though, some great tunes to build you up. A former 1D member's lined up and ready to go for us after Calvin Harris and Jazzy's new collaboration. This one's called Satisfy.

old Harry, as it was on BFBS The Forces Station. It's George Wedlake with you. Evening, if you're in Bryce Norton. I hope you're good. Next week, then, don't forget, there might still be spaces. They're not going to hang around, though. You've got the Kids STEM Week happening from the 10th to the 14th of August. Each day from 10 o'clock in the morning until 3 p.m. It's open to ages 8 to 13, a tenner a day, and it's packed with loads of stuff. Hands-on science, tech, engineering and maths, led by the RAF Bryce Norton STEM Committee. So help your kids spark their curiosity this summer, and more importantly, get them out the house. It's the summer holidays, isn't it? They're going on and on and on. It's still about 4 weeks to go, I think. Anyway, Tate McRae's lined up and ready to go. After JoJo, it's Leave, Get Out, How Apt.

0: Tate McRae and Sports Car on BFES, the Forces Station. Before that, classic JoJo in the form of Leave, Get Out. On the way next, we've got something brand new from Role Model and then something fresh and new in the form of your final BFES Track of the Week contender.
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It's time for your fourth and final piece of fresh new music for this week. 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When we get to Friday's Totally Connected from 10 a.m. UK time with Joe Carden, the votes are counted. And the one that comes out on top with the highest amount of votes gets crowned BFBS Track of the Week. 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And the one with the most votes wins. And today, we have a tune by O'Deal. It's from his new 7-track project, For a Good Time, which is out now. On this one in particular, he's teaming up with Georgia Smith. And it's called Coming Home. Once again, to vote for it, just go to bfbs.com/music.

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You have to make a decision now. And that one was Coming Home. Why did they have to call it that after what happened? Anyway, if you want to vote for Coming Home, not It's Coming Home, Coming Home, do it right now. 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
1: So overnight, those votes will be counted and your BFBS track of the week will be revealed on Totally Connected with Joe Carden tomorrow from 10 a.m. UK time. In the meantime, we've got Bella K on the way. After this, let's get baggy with Stereo MCs.

0: And ride it on BFBS, the Forces station. How are we? It's George Wedlake with you, but not for too much longer. We've got less than 20 minutes to go. So on the way next then, let's jump into it. We've got a former Little Mix member, followed by a tune that if you're old enough, you may remember from an old mobile phone advert in the noughties. It's more than that though.
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It's Jade, and it's Plastic Box on BFES, the Forces Station. How are we doing? It's George Wedlake with you. Been off for too much longer. Less than 15 minutes to go. So, what we're going to do now is crank up the tunes. I hope that's all right with you. 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That's called BFBS Edge. So right on cue, here are the Dandy Warhols, and it's Bohemian Like You on BFBS. You've got

It's new music, Silver Bumper on tonight. Pretty much wrapping things up with me then. I'll return tomorrow with your BFBS Beats Takeover from 7pm UK time as we kick off your weekend. Lydia Tester takes over next after your news for 11pm UK time. We have a topless legend to take us there after Ray and Call On Me. Have a good one.

0: Football's governing body UEFA says it could still stage a boycott of the World Cup. It's rejected Gianni Infantino's apology for his plan to sell stakes in FIFA competitions to private investors. England's Football Association has become the latest to withdraw its supports for the FIFA president. And the former FA chairman, David Bernstein, thinks the end could be near for Infantino.
1: If UEFA remains united, and these big countries that are included there in Spain, ourselves, Germany, Italy and so on, stick together, I believe that they can reach a positive conclusion, by which I mean Infantino will go.
0: There are calls for an independent inquiry into Army Foundation College Harrogate, where four young women say they were sexually assaulted and harassed. The Army called the claims extremely distressing and serious. Northern and Trans Pennine Express are still advising rail passengers not to travel after a power outage in Manchester caused disruption across northwest England. Delays and cancellations have also affected intercity services from London and Glasgow. These people were at Manchester Piccadilly.
2: Every train has been delayed, then cancelled for at least 5 hours now, I think 4 or 5 hours.
3: They've not said anything and it just says delayed, delayed, delayed. But then last minute it'll say cancel, cancel, cancel. So you're constantly like, is it going to be there or not? We've been waiting 2 hours. It's like really frustrating.
4: It's been an absolute nightmare, to be honest.
0: A 73-year-old farmer who shot dead his lodger, dismembered his body and then hid it in a barrel filled with concrete has been jailed for 35 years. Christopher Wright killed 55-year-old Richard Dyson in Barnsley in 2019. The body was discovered nearly 6 years later. Jamie Barton was the lead prosecutor in the case.
5: Brutally murdered Richard Dyson and then enlisted his lifelong friend to help cover his tracks. This was a complex case which relied on a combination of phone records, CCTV, firearms evidence and covert recordings to prove to a jury what Wright and Schwalbe had tried so hard to conceal.
0: The military charity Help for Heroes is asking every single person in the UK to sign their letter to Andy Burnham, calling on him to support the People's Promise to veterans. The letter has already been backed by big names, including Ross Kemp, Lorraine Kelly and General Lord Dannett. Mark Elliott from the charity wants people to go online to pledge their support.
6: They volunteered to go and keep bad people from our door. And when they come back, the British public, I think, should demand that they're looked after properly.
0: It's been a really mixed bag of European results for Scottish teams tonight. Rangers were beaten 2-1 in Poland by Jagiellonia in the Europa League, and Hearts were demolished 6-1 at the Portuguese giants Benfica. In the Conference League, Hibs claimed a 2-1 home win against Skjendir. Motherwell held Helsinki to a 1-1 draw in Finland. And in the English League Cup, League 2 Walsall were surprise 1-0 winners at Bristol City of the Championship. That's the latest. I'm Siobhan Harris.
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8: The Forces Station.

Aperta, Rosé and Bruno Mars. Before that, it was Pink and So What? How's it going? Lydia Testa with you. Thanks for joining me. How's your day been? It's literally been 24 hours. Well, a little bit less than, but the beginning of the show from yesterday has been 24 hours since we last spoke. Have you had a good one? What have you been up to? I'll tell you what I've got coming up for you. We've got some Alex Warren on the way. We've also got Becky Hill coming up, some Arctic Monkeys, and we are going to be hearing from a Sunday Times best-selling author as well. That is all coming up in this hour. Right now, though, let's throw it back to 1999. It's Sugar Ray and Every Morning.

Sugar Ray every morning. It's on BFBS, the Forces station. Now we're over halfway through the week again already. We're on Thursday or Friday, depending on where you are around the Forces world. And honestly, it is mind-boggling. Being an adult is absolutely insane sometimes. I've been looking at my calendar, trying to fit people in, trying to see people. And honestly, I've actually just got no time. I can't believe it. Looking at my calendar, August is booked up. If someone wants to see me now, you're waiting till September. It is insane how quickly that can happen because, well, I personally, sometimes I don't mind doing stuff in the evening, but I really like having the evening to myself if, like, I've been at work all day. I don't know about you. And then on Sunday, I've been trying this thing where I do the same thing every Sunday, so I don't make plans for the morning because I go for a swim, a coffee, and a shop. And it's so nice, but the past 3 weeks, I've had to give it up because I just can't see people otherwise. Isn't being an adult absolutely crazy?

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Hello, if you're over in Brunei, hope you're good, hope you're well. One step closer to the weekend, am I right? A date for your diary, Monday the 10th of August, so this Monday coming for you. Children's Library at CCCC. Tamsin, our lovely Tamsin from BFBS English Service, is going to be holding a story time session at the Children's Library. So if you're looking for something to go along to that, we love Tamsin. And Tamsin's voice is so good. She's on the radio. It's going to be the perfect opportunity for a kid's story. Alex Warren for you now, and Passenger.

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It's Becky Hill and Outsider Love. Still to come, we've got tunes from the likes of Justin Timberlake on the way, The Blossoms and their latest as well. Some Arctic Monkeys next for you. And after that, I'm going to be telling you about what we've got going on for our Big Salute Challenge this year. So stick around if you want to hear that. But right now, Arctic Monkeys, Don't Sit Down, because I've moved your chair.

0: 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Climb and conquer.
1: Yes, there you go. Op Summit, that is our theme for this year's Big Salute. So the countdown is on to the Big Salute Day. It's on Thursday, the 8th of October. But we need your help. We want you to help us climb our way to a mountain of cash for military charities by joining forces for Operation Summit. So take part in a sponsored climb wherever you are in the forces world. Also, let's get creative. Maybe you don't have a mountain in your back garden. Not everybody does, but that's okay. You could go to your favourite hill or your favourite step master in the gym. Is that what they're called? Or even just your favourite staircase at school or at home. And you could even just use a simple step. I say simple step. If you've ever done a step class, it's actually really hard. But we're getting off topic now. So the Big Salute Day is on Thursday, the 8th of October, which means you have from now until then to complete your challenge. 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BFBS Big Salute helps loads of charities. 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Good luck.

It's brand new from The Blossoms. Meet Me in Love. It's playing on BFBS, the Forces station. Still to come, tunes from Miles Smith on the way. We've got Hayley Steinfeld and Zedd coming up for you as well. We're also going to be hearing about a new book from a Sunday Times best-selling author. But just a heads up, as that story does cover mental health and suicide. It's on the way after Justin Timberlake and Sexy Back.

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0: Smith and Hold Me in the Dark. It's playing on BFBS at the Forces Station. Now, just a reminder that this next story covers mental health and suicide. Building mental resilience is just as important as building physical resilience. But what are some of the steps blokes can take to help develop this? Sunday Times best-selling author Patrick Regan, OBE, draws on his own experience of burnout and recovery in his new book, Small Steps for Big Change. Tim Humphreys chatted to him first about his background.
1: I lived in London for a lot of my life and dealt with a lot of kids and situations where, you know, they'd been killed due to knife crime. And parents wanted to set up a foundation and set up a charity. And you see that, don't you? You see that in the Forces where people come back. And I get it, because it sort of means that what we went through wasn't for nothing. If we can help someone else through trauma, if we can help someone else, because when you go through those experiences, it gives you more empathy, I guess, because you can really work out what it's like to feel that way. And unless you've been through it yourself, it's quite hard to feel that way. And so being real, being honest, I think it's the only way to go. And I think as guys particularly, we've been rubbish at it. You know, we know that we have the highest suicide rate. Suicide kills more guys than cancer does when we get that to middle age, you know. And it's weird, because I think once you start being honest, it allows other people to be honest as well. And so we need to change the culture in some of our institutions that just allows for an honest conversation, because struggling doesn't mean you're weak. It means you're a human being. And I think that's a really important message.
2: There's a lot more openness now to the topic of mental health and well-being for blokes. You touch on that topic there, who are perhaps typically not so good at sharing and opening up, and maybe not as well-versed at reading lots of self-help books. What are those small steps that you would say that would help and enable young men to really touch this subject?
1: It's just honesty, integrity, you know, and being showing up as who you really are. But I think sometimes we also have to challenge the institutions that we're part of. You know, there's something that's talked a lot now in business called psychological safety. And so we've got to create cultures where people go, actually, it's all right to ask questions. And I would say to guys, you know, curiosity is a really good thing. Just being curious about, why am I feeling this? What is this trying to tell me? You know, it's like anger. You know, anger isn't a bad emotion. Rage is a bad emotion if you take it out on other people. But anger's just probably telling you that there's been an injustice, there's something wrong. And so realising that, actually really important.
2: And for our Armed Forces audience, where, of course, physical resilience is very much part and parcel of Forces life, it's about building that mental resilience as well. Your books talk about those small steps. What small steps can we take to build that mental resilience and build in that agility there?
1: The book goes into loads of different ideas around small steps. One I really, really like came from an author called Simon Sinek, where he basically said that if he's in a really low place, the research says it takes about 8 minutes to talk to someone else to get you into a better headspace. And so he has this little thing with his mates, and it's a text which basically says, do you have 8 minutes? Which basically means I could do with some chat in here. So, you know, as guys, I know particularly, I can talk about football for hours. I'm actually quite happy with that. But to know that I've got some people that have got my back if I need them, that's quite cool. You've got to be able to find techniques. And I just don't think there's one size fits all. You know, for some people, it may be running. It may be meditation. For some people, it's not. So it's really working out what makes us tick and getting those things in our lives.
0: That was author Patrick Regan, OBE, chatting to Tim Humphreys. BFBS.

Sienna Spyro and Material Lover. Her voice is something else, isn't it? And before that, you had Hayley Steinfeld and Zedd with Starving. It's Lydia Tester with you. Hope you're well wherever you are around the Forces world. If you are over in Aldershot, this one is for you on Saturday, the 8th of August. Woken vs Sutton United in the National League. It is a 3 p.m. kickoff at Lathwaite Community Stadium in Woking. So if you are looking for something to do on your Saturday afternoon, that could be the perfect opportunity. Are you a big fan of Woking? Are you a big fan of Sutton United? I'm not really into my football, but we do have a BFBS Fantasy League that I'm going to tell you more about very shortly.

It's Katie Baser and Oh Well Now on the way, Forces News with the latest headlines for you. And then straight after that, some Lady Gaga. But it's Taylor Swift taking us there with Opalite.

0: European nations could still boycott the World Cup as the pressure on FIFA president Gianni Infantino continues. The Football Association has withdrawn its support for his re-election next year, but the Confederation of African Football is still backing him. Lars Christer Olsen is a former chief executive of UEFA. He's backing the European governing body and says trust in Infantino has totally broken down.
1: He has to make promises which people can believe and rely on, and that is not so easy for him, of course, because his promises are not worth much.
0: A research group claims stockpiling weapons with European allies would help close the defence funding gap. The Institute for Public Policy Research says buying together and sharing reserves could save nearly £3.5 billion. Will Ellis from the Institute explains.
2: Europe is very disorganised, has lots of different weapon systems and isn't very efficient. Buying those things together and doing it in more of a joined up cooperative way could save you quite a bit of money. And then if you're able to sort of stockpile your weapons and your ammunition, kind of the things that you need with your allies as well, you could get even more space on your fiscal rules.
0: Northern and TransPennine Express are still advising rail passengers not to travel after a power outage in Manchester caused disruption across northwest England. Delays and cancellations are also affecting intercity services from London and Glasgow. Chris Wright from Network Rail says they had a power interruption at the rail operating centre in Manchester.
3: That controls the signalling over quite a wide area across the northwest. That's caused the signalling to revert into a safe state that brought trains to a stand, and we've been working hard this afternoon to try and restore that signalling.
0: One of three flags flown at the Battle of Trafalgar in 1805, still known to exist, has been bought by Museum Group in order to keep it in the UK. North East Museums purchased the flag for £450,000 and wants to put it on display in the Discovery Museum in Newcastle. Kylie Little is from the museum.
4: To get it here on site, it's a goosebump moment, it really is, and it's really nice to see everybody coming in and being so amazed by it, impressed by the size and the colours and the story.
0: Fans have had their first look at this year's Royal Edinburgh Military Tattoo after a special preview show. Hundreds of performers took to the stage at Edinburgh Castle to delight the thousands in attendance in this year's production entitled A Call to Gather. Alan Lane is the creative director.
5: The Edinburgh Tattoo is one of the great shows of the world, and it always has been. I'm feeling great. The cast have worked incredibly hard over the last week. They're ready for an audience. The audience have come. Our audience are the best in the world. They are ready for this. I can't wait to see what they make of the show.
0: And a takeover of EasyJet has been agreed. US private equity firm Apollo is buying the airline for £5.7 billion. That's the latest. I'm Nigel Adderley.
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7: It doesn't matter if you love him or capital H-I-M. M. Just put your paws up.

this way. Lady Gaga, the icon and legend that she is. It's Born This Way, and it's playing right here on BFBS, the Forster Station. What's going on? How you doing? Hope you're good. Lydia Tester with you. Happy near the end of the week is all I'm going to say. Happy nearly another weekend. It's close. You know, once Wednesday's gone, it basically is the weekend. They say Thursday's the new Friday. Friday's the new Saturday. Saturday's still Saturday. And then Sunday, you get the scaries because Monday comes around so quickly. But we won't dwell. Instead, we'll play music to get us out of that brain fog that I just gave you myself. Sorry. Charlie XCX is on the way. We've also got the latest from Snow Patrol and Kylie Minogue, a collab no one saw coming. But right now, the latest from Gracie Abrams, it's Look at My Life.

there and Get You Down. It's playing right here on BFBS, the Forces station. Sam Fender recently made history along with Olivia Dean for their song Rein Me In. That literally no one dislikes. Everybody likes it. Likes it enough that it has broken UK chart history, being the longest running number one, not consecutively. So 19 non-consecutive weeks and counting, because we don't know at the moment where it stands. But you can catch up with the BFBS chart on Sunday, 5 p.m. UK time on BFBS Radio, to hear where it placed. If it is still running in number one, you can check that out as well. Let's throw it back to the early noughties, 2002 to be precise. It's Aaliyah and more.

It's Aaliyah and More Than a Woman. Now still to come, the latest from Snow Patrol with Kylie Minogue, and Janet Jackson is on the way for you also after some Charlie XCX and Apple.

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Janet Jackson, Together Again. It's playing on BFBS, the Forces station. Before that, Snow Patrol and Kylie Minogue, a brand new one from them with These Alarms. Now, RAF Benton, your family's day is coming up. It's on Thursday, the 13th of August. It's happening from 11 a.m. until 6 p.m. right on the station. So go along, see some roll demonstrations, have some live music in the background, fairground rides, static displays, craft stalls, and an RAF Falcons display. We love it every time we see it. It's going to be a great day out for the whole family, so make sure you're not missing out. Will Young is on the way after Olivia Rodrigo and Stupid Song.

Will Young and Jealousy. It's on BFBS, the Forces Station. Still to come, the Kooks are on the way, and one of the new ones from Ariana Grande, Hate That I Made You Love Me. It's coming up after Lewis Capaldi and Something in the Heavens.

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Ariana Grande, Hate That I Made You Love Me. 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So head on over to bfbs.com/survey and get yourself entered into that next prize draw. Harry Styles now, music for a sushi restaurant.

0: European football's governing body says UEFA could still stage a boycott of the World Cup. It's rejected Gianni Infantino's apology for his plan to sell stakes in the competition to private investors. Thousands of rail passengers have described nightmare journeys after being hit by delays and cancellations following a power failure at the signalling centre that caused major disruption across northern England. Network Rail said engineers are making good progress at fixing the issue, but warned that major disruption was expected until the end of Friday. A research group claims stockpiling weapons with European allies would help close the defence funding gap. The Institute for Public Policy Research says buying together and sharing reserves could save nearly £3.5 billion. Will Ellis from the Institute says cooperating on weapons also makes sense.
1: It makes sense to go out there and have the same kind of systems, the same kind of weaponry. And, you know, often this isn't that every country in Europe needs its own system. It's just duplication and inefficiency. So in the US, for instance, they only have about 30 weapon systems. In Europe, we have 178. And we have 17 different kinds of tanks. And the US only have one. And you probably don't need 17 different kinds of tanks.
0: The military charity Help for Heroes is asking every single person in the UK to sign their letter to the Prime Minister, Andy Burnham, calling on him to support the people's promise to veterans. The letter has already been backed by big names, including Ross Kemp, Lorraine Kelly and General Lord Dannett. A 73-year-old man has been jailed for a minimum of 35 years for murdering his lodger in Barnsley in 2019. The body of 55-year-old Richard Dyson was stored in a concrete-filled barrel for 6 years. A judge in New Mexico has ordered Meta to pay another £420 million for its failure to warn the public about the dangers its platform posed to children in the largest ever ruling against the company over child safety. Judge Brian Breitscheid said the social media giant is a public nuisance akin to air pollution and that it must put the money in a fund aimed at reducing future harms. The ruling is in addition to the £280 million in fines Meta has already been ordered to pay in the case. And fans have had their first look at this year's Royal Edinburgh Military Tattoo after a special preview show. Hundreds of performers took to the stage at Edinburgh Castle. Alan Lane is the creative director.
2: Bringing international acts has been at the heart of the tattoo from the very beginning, and we continue to understand where we've come from in order to be able to make new shows for the audience, and that's a part of it. But we are also incredibly proud of the work we do in Scottish traditional performance. We invest a huge amount of time and money all year long, and there is an unbelievable amount of talent in Scotland. There is an unbelievable amount